0: two losses in Ireland. That's the latest. I'm AJ Walsh.
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You know, where people play games with the night. 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I followed the sound of a jukebox coming from up the levee. All of a sudden, I could hear somebody whistling from right behind me.

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0: Maramai. 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Fine Alin, was Cornen Nayad Shach Pong Gis Monachemenkid, was Jerby Echid as 3 Pong Shach Monachemenkid, was Pertney Hingers Rumsa, a hochted nigh Pong Queg Monachemenkid, as fine Mullach Snyal, a hochted nigh Monachemenkid, as was forced to learn Monachemuds 3 jeg shared hoch, Courage Erbun nigh here jeg 3 feet as care. Shaw, Skelena de Rashunach Alan Vanning, Radio Vanning.
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2: From the Sky News Centre at 6. England will have to overcome a partisan crowd, the altitude and potentially the weather when they face co-host Mexico at the World Cup. Joe Rawson reports from Mexico City.
3: It's 5 p.m. on Saturday. In 25 hours, England's game against Mexico will be kicking off. But it's thundering and lightning and torrential rain now. This is the forecast for this time tomorrow. Thomas Tuchel says they'll deal with the conditions as best as they can.
4: We will take care of what needs to take care of.
3: The weather isn't dampening the mood of the England fans over here.
5: We survive the first 20 minutes, think we'll be fine. Extra time, penalties, and England.
6: Come on, England!
3: A place in the last eight at stake for the winners.
2: They play at 1 a.m. UK time tomorrow morning. Workers' rights campaigners are urging bosses to show some common sense and let football fans work flexibly on Monday. Prince Harry's coming to London by himself this week in a security row. It's not yet known if Meghan and his 2 children will join him elsewhere in the UK. Artificial intelligence is to be implemented by the NHS in England, with £10 billion of funding expected to be spent on technology over the next 3 years. The aim's to improve care and cut waiting lists. Ahmed Mahdi runs the emergency department at St George's Hospital in London.
7: That small amount of time saved makes a huge impact on the ability to see more patients, but most importantly as well, the doctors find it a lot more satisfying in terms of the cognitive offload and freeing up that space for their decision making and spending more time with patients.
2: Independence Day celebrations across the US have been hampered by extreme weather in many states. President Trump's speech was delayed by storms. And wildcard Arthur Ferry says he's in shock he's made it through to the fourth round of a Grand Slam for the first time. The British number three came through a 5-set epic to beat Belgium's Zizou Bergs. That's the latest. I'm Faye Rowlands.
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10: Any drizzly outbreaks of rain at first today will soon die out, and as the day progresses, some bright or sunny intervals should develop. Moderate west to southwest winds, top temperature of 19 or 20 degrees. Mostly dry tonight, and tomorrow we'll see little change with a cloudy start and possibly a little patchy drizzle, gradually giving way to bright or sunny intervals. Moderate winds again tomorrow, best temperature of around 20 degrees. That's pretty good, huh? Settled and dry for the rest of the week and becoming quite warm again as well. Looking at the shipping forecast on the North Irish Sea, the winds are west or southwest 4, occasionally 5, especially in the east of the area. So the state of sea, slight, occasionally moderate in the east.
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0: Changes by Kelly Osbourne and Ozzy Osbourne. They're taking us up to 7 minutes past six. You're listening to Tom Kane here on the Nation Station on your Sunday morning daybreak. Sunday the 5th of July. So welcome to your July, and of course it is Timble Day weekend. So what are you doing tomorrow? What have you managed to squeeze in this weekend before, if you're anything like me, before you head back to work on Tuesday? What are your plans? 166, 177. I'll just give you a little nature's update. I've seen a few hedgehogs this week. That's quite nice. I've seen a lovely, juicy, rugby ball-sized hedgehog at the side of the road, waddling along, making his way across to the hedgerow, which was quite nice. I do like to see a good hedgehog. You know me. Hedgehogs and birds of prey are my thing, although not seen any this week. Plenty of wildlife in the hedgerows. Goodness me, the amount of noisy fledglings in the surrounding area of Kirkmichael Fire Station has been a real sound and sight to behold this week. It's been really lovely. In the garden, the grass is growing. I know that this might be a pain for you as well. The combination of warm weather, a little bit of rain, and then sunshine just means that the mower has to get going at double the amount of time, doesn't it? What's going on in your garden? Do let me know. 166, 177. According to Nature's calendar on the Woodland Trust website, this week people have been recording even more Red Admiral butterflies. The first fruit appearing on horse chestnut trees. Apparently the first ripe fruit on bramble bushes. I feel as if the 5th of July is a little early on our hedgerows to see some ripe fruit, but please feel free to correct me if you've seen any, or if you've spotted anyone out picking with a little basket of joy to make some jams for the winter months. Do let me know. Also spotted on the Woodland Trust is the first spotted flycatcher as well. It's always nice to hear from you what you've got going on in your garden. I do love to get out there in nature, and I like to share with you what we've got going out there in on our beautiful island, let's face it. Let's not take it for granted, eh? The time is now 10 minutes past six. Let's get back to a bit more music. Less ramble from me. Music coming from Jess Glynn and then Lighthouse Family next.
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0: Lighthouse Family. The Ocean Drive lyrics, so resonant, aren't they? Anyway, Moramai TC, I hope all is good with you. Good morning, Dennis, sir. Oh, what would a Sunday be without me hearing from Dennis? It genuinely gives me a list, Dennis, so thank you for getting in touch. 'Tis a cloudy one here, but fairly mild at 15 degrees. Did you get to go to the Tin Baths or or the World Downhill Skateboards? No, I didn't. I can't even go into detail, but I've had a really busy weekend and it's only 6 a.m. on a Sunday morning, Dennis. So no, I didn't get to. I've seen loads of footage of the Tin Baths, and I know that Manx Radio crew was represented heartily. If you look online on Manx Radio, it's Facebook page or Instagram page, you'll see quite a few of the team down there. Some took part, some were there down there supporting, and of course there was a bit of commentary going on as well from a familiar voice. So yes, I think it was well attended. The weather was just spot on, not too crazy hot, but delightful for those people, those brave souls braving the cold waters of Castletown Harbour. It was really well attended, Dennis. It's been some years since I've been down there. And the World Downhill Skateboards, yeah, again, another sight to behold, but I've not seen it live. Have you any idea where I could watch some of that? I'm sorry, Dennis. As I say, other than looking at footage and clips that have been posted on the likes of Instagram and social media, I'm not entirely sure if either event is covered on TT Plus or anything like that. I'm sending a few pics of George's thistle, showing his gorgeous. On the first one, you will zoom in. It's just from the right of the pink flower, then a week or two later, turning blue. It's rather beautiful when in bloom. I'll be off to George and Mildred soon. Have a good day. Thanks very much, Dennis. Thank you very much for the pictures of what's going on in the garden. And that thistle really looks amazing. Is that does that tend to be a wildflower? I could do with some of that in my garden, Dennis. So if it'll snip off and transport, I'd love to have a little bit of that. That looks fantastic. So normally after 6 o'clock, I give a little wildlife update with anything I've noticed this week. Thanks very much to Dennis for his wildlife update and what's going on in his garden. If there's anything going on in yours, do let me know. 166, 177.
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0: from 2003. Josh Groban with You Raise Me Up. The time is now 27 minutes past six. It's time for travel.
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0: Now, nothing happening down at the airport till towards 8 o'clock. First departure, 8.05 Loganair to Manchester. Everything reading is on time and on schedule. The first arrival not due until 10.15, that's Loganair Manchester coming back. The steam packet... I should have really paid more attention to the harbour side as I was coming across, but I was very, very, very, very sleepy. The sailing from Larne to the Isle of Man due in at around 7.15 this morning. Sailing's out from the island as the 7.15am Liverpool sailing into Liverpool for around 10 o'clock with the return sailing at 11.15 and the Manxman off to Heysham this morning at 8.30, due into Heysham at 12.15 with the return sailing at 2.15 this afternoon. Looking at the roads, Ballinard Road in Douglas is closed between Johnny Watson's Lane and Scollag Road 24 hours a day for resurfacing work. In Union Mills, we've got temporary lights on Strang Road 24 hours a day for drainage works along there. In Crosby, the bottom of Old Church Road is closed for drainage work near the Heritage Trail. Also in Foxdale, temporary lights on the main road at the Mines Road Junction 24 hours a day for gully and manhole repairs. Near Castletown, a short stretch of Fort Island Road is closed occasionally for demolition of the old Golf Links Hotel. And in Colby, the Ballachill Ferrick Road is closed for resurfacing. Also, as already mentioned by Dennis earlier on, the World Downhill Skateboard Championships are taking place all through this weekend, and the mountain road will be closed between Barul Park Ramsey and the bungalow on the following days, and that includes Sunday today. So the mountain road section there, as previously named, from 9 o'clock this morning until no later than midnight tonight for racing and course takedown. So yeah, that's about your lot for now.
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Natalie Lockett. Brand new music there with Things Are Looking Up. The time has just gone 6:30. 28 minutes to 7, in fact, on this Sunday, the 5th of July. Tom Kane here with you on your Sunday morning daybreak. Coming up, I'll give you your tongue twister, your vocal warm-up for this morning. A little later than usual, but I'm sure you'll cope. This is The Cranberries with Stars.

It's a lesser played track, isn't it? But a great one. What a fantastic voice. The time is now 25 minutes to 7 on this Sunday, the 5th of July. Tom Kane here with you on your Sunday morning daybreak. As if you need me to remind you, your regular Sunday A-team in this morning. I've slipped in somehow. You're with me till 6. Sorry, from 6 till 9.30. Here we go. Judith Lay from 9.30 without your service, and then Ruth Shimon with the 80s mixtape from 10 o'clock this morning, and then Phil Gorn from midday with his perspective on things. Things are getting fruity, aren't they, obviously, with the upcoming elections. It's time for your vocal warm-up for this morning. If you want to give this a go, please feel free. As always, if you want to record it and send it in on WhatsApp on a voice note, please feel free to do 07624 166 177. I'd love to hear your attempts. This one I've got today. Usually I use various websites. I don't want to break the mystery of radio, but with the blessings of the internet, we can find everything, well, hopefully everything that we need. But this time I've actually used AI. That's right, I'm going all AI on you this morning. I hope it's not too early for a little bit of that. But yeah, I've asked them. Goodness me, I'm so old. I've asked them to come up with some ideas for tongue twisters for you to give a go. In the style of Ron Burgundy. So I've got this one. I'll read it to you once and then we'll see how we go. The phenomenally prestigious professional presenter proudly presented perfectly prepared pickled pears to particularly puzzled penguins. That's right, it makes absolutely no sense. But as I say, if you want to note it down, give it a go. Even just for comical value. If you've got family coming around today, you want to read it out to them, see how they get on. The phenomenally prestigious professional presenter proudly presented perfectly prepared pickled pears to particularly puzzled penguins. Yeah, it's a lot to get your mouth... it's a lot to get your mouth around. I don't think it's high risk. I do always worry about profanity at this time of the morning. One never knows. The phenomenally prestigious professional presenter proudly presented perfectly prepared pickled pears to particularly puzzled penguins. That's three times. I think that's a charm, isn't it? We'll leave it there. As I say, record it, send it in. Or don't, just give it a go. The time is now 22 minutes to 7. Good morning.

0: Okay, hey, seriously, can that just not scare her now? It's a bit creepy.
1: Music this morning. We've already had Will Young Leave Right Now with Rick Astley just now with Cry for Help, and this is Paul Young, Every Time You Go Away from 1985. Of course, remember Ruth Shimmin from 10 o'clock this morning with the 80s mixtape. News coming up on the hour.

0: Everyone wants cheaper energy bills, I imagine. I suppose most of us would be happier knowing our energy supplies were directly controlled by governments we can rely on. If this week's guests are right, renewable energy offers cheaper, more secure electricity supplies. So why has government been generally silent and trying to sell the more sustainable and potentially cheaper green agenda, which the Manx public appears to be losing confidence in? Find out more on Perspective today at 12 on Manx Radio with me, Phil Gorn. The evidence for significant changes in global temperatures is strong, so why aren't more of us convinced of the need for radical change?
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0: your tongue twister for this morning, in case you missed it half an hour ago, is this, written by the courtesy of AI. The phenomenally prestigious professional presenter proudly presented perfectly prepared pickled pears to particularly puzzled penguins. Give that one a go. Record it if you want. 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
1: Manx Radio News at 7 o'clock. Moramai, I'm Siobhan Fletcher. Government says there's still significant work to do to reduce the number of people entering the criminal justice system on the Isle of Man. The Department of Home Affairs has set out a new 10-year plan to protect the public, support victims, prevent crime and strengthen confidence, as Tessa Hawley reports.
2: The Criminal Justice Strategy Refresh will go to Timald in July. The new 10-year plan is built around the same four priorities outlined in 2012: prevention, rehabilitation, appropriate response and new ways of working. It highlights reserving the Isle of Man prison for the most serious offenders as being a key priority, saying alternative disposals for some offences must be considered.
1: A member of the island's tourism sector is asking whether more could be done to improve maintenance on the island's footpaths. Jed Power has questioned whether prisoners could be used to help clear some of the less passable areas. The DOI has previously funded a scheme with Beach Buddies to include offenders completing community service or serving probation in footpath maintenance. Mr. Power, who's worked with walking groups recently, wants to see progress.
3: Should we really look at having, say, people in our prison population to come out and help and get some fresh air and do some work? Is that really that impossible? I don't know.
1: The Department of Home Affairs has been invited to respond. It's the second and final day of the Isle of Man round of the 2026 World Downhill Skateboarding Championships today. Once again, another full day of action is expected to take place on the mountain section of the Snaefell Mountain Course from Joey's Corner down to Barul Park in Ramsey. As a result, the mountain road between the bungalow and Ramsey will close at 9 a.m. and will reopen no later than 11:59 p.m. tonight. 60 competitors are signed up to be part of this year's event, including three local athletes. Turning to the international news this morning now, England's World Cup players are having to battle hostile crowds, the altitude and poor weather as they prepare to face Mexico in the early hours of tomorrow. Torrential rain and thunderstorms have already hit Mexico City, and a riot police in bulletproof vests are guarding the team's hotel. Donald Trump's declared the love for the US has never been stronger. The president's given a speech to mark the 250th anniversary of American independence, which was delayed by storms. And a cricket match has been ended prematurely by a bull. The animal wandered onto a village field near Newcastle yesterday, charging at players. Manx Radio News at coming up to 3 minutes past seven. Our next is at 8 o'clock. In the meantime, stay up to date by following Manx Radio on social media or going to manxradio.com.
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0: Indeed, and it's time to go down to Ronald's Way Met Office for the latest update with Colin Gartshaw. Moramai, Colin.
6: Hiya, Moramai, good morning. It's a cloudy start, a few patchy outbreaks of light rain and drizzle around just now. Those will clear away quite quickly. It'll become dry, I think, as we go through this morning. Then it'll slowly brighten up. We'll probably see some bright or sunny intervals developing this afternoon and this evening. So turning into a decent day later on. Moderate west or southwest winds and the best temperature, not too bad, about 19 or 20 Celsius. Very similar tomorrow, a cloudy start, maybe some patchy light drizzle, but that'll soon die out. Tomorrow we'll see some bright or sunny intervals gradually developing again, so a decent day for Timald. Moderate west or southwest winds and the best temperature again about 20 Celsius. For the rest of the week, high pressure will build, so essentially a dry and settled spell of weather, increasing amounts of sunshine for the rest of the week and becoming fairly warm. Temperatures up into the low to mid 20s, around about 24 Celsius by the end of the week. On now to the shipping forecast for North Irish Sea for the next 24 hours. There are no warnings in force or general storms. Air of high pressure lies over the south of Britain with a waving front to the north of Scotland. The wind west or southwest force 4, occasionally force 5, especially in the east of the area. She states slight or slight to moderate. The weather mostly fair, some patchy outbreaks of light rain and drizzle at first and later. Visibility good, falling moderate in any rain and drizzle. Tide times, a low tide this morning, 9:30, and high tide at 3:45 this afternoon. And that's your forecast for now.
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Jamie Cullen with These Are The Days. And before that, we started this hour, yes, I know it's a Sunday, but we started this hour with Justin Bieber, Love Yourself. I've had a lovely message in from V. I haven't heard from V for a little while, so I'm glad that you are well, V. A good morning, Uncle Tom. Knowing you like hedgehogs, I thought I'd share this with you. Mummy with five babies. And she sent me a couple of adorable photos. I almost melted, of a lovely hedgehog with five little hoglets. They arrived a week today after their nest was disturbed by dogs. Mum is quite laid back, which is good, and is doing really well looking after them. I'm leaving her to it, not disturbing them except to put food, lots of it. Mum's eating well to keep her babies fed, and water into the cage for them. The second picture is one of my nine slightly larger hoglets I was hand feeding this little girl and her brothers. Oh, goodness me, I'm melting, V. This, she is demonstrating the extremely difficult yoga pose known as the self-appointing hedgehog. It's something they do when they taste something different. They produce lots of saliva and spread it across their spines. There are different theories on why they do it. This is her first taste of formula. She spread so much of it all over herself. I named her Cleopatra because she was famous for bathing in milk. The brother just had to be named Anthony. Oh my goodness me, you don't know how much I needed to see this today, so thank you very much for getting in touch. Of course, this is related to the fact that I do a little wildlife update each and every Sunday morning, just after six, to tell you what I've seen out and about. I've seen a couple of hedgehogs this week, so this is only apt, V, that you've sent this in. Thank you very much, thank you for listening, and thank you for sending those photos.

0: minutes past seven on this Sunday, the 5th of July, and it is a winning weekend here at Manx Radio. Of course, it's Tim World's bank holiday weekend. 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Each and every day we will be asking you a question. If you get the correct answer when you message in, you'll be added into the prize draw, which, as far as I know, I will check. Yes, Tuesday the 7th of July during the afternoon show. Alex, I believe, will be on there. He'll make the draw. So get into that draw. Today's question, it's my honour of doing your first question of your Sunday, but each and every show will ask you this question, so you'll have more opportunity. Your question today is this. Which football club won the FA Cup in 1986 by beating Everton 3-1? So all you have to do is message in with your answer, 166-177, or email studio@manxradio.com. Those are the only two ways of messaging in. It's too complicated for me to operate WhatsApp today at the moment. So 166-177, which football club won the FA Cup in 1986 by beating Everton 3-1? Get your guesses in now.
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A little fiesta going on in the studio this morning. That's Die Die with Shakira and Burna Boy. The time is now 29 minutes past seven. I'll play you one more tune before we get into our top five, our Kane's countdown for this morning. Yeah, let's have a little bit of this.

Less said about that one, the better, really, isn't it? Khalees with Milkshake. And the time is now 28 minutes to 8. Tom Kane here with you on your Sunday morning daybreak, as always, with you through till 9:30 this morning. And it's time for your Kane's Countdown. Now, my boys, my twin boys, bless them, they've occasionally given me suggestions for my Kane's Countdown to keep it nice and random. Sometimes they ask me to do the best superheroes, things like that, but I do like to keep it totally random. Things that you would not predict that I'm going to do on Kane's Countdown. I hope that's all right with you. If you disagree, then, well, let me know. 166-177 if you've got any other suggestions for random top fives. But today I had the suggestion last night of the top five board games. Aren't board games brilliant? I was recently introduced to the sock game. Now, you can insert your own double entendres, but no, the sock game is where two people have a sock filled with various items. It's quite a tight sock, I should say. And basically, two people have to reach into the sock to try and obtain the same item. And whoever gets it first scores a point. So they're random items like, I don't know, a domino or a dice. Things like that. It's really good. Highly recommend it. Anyway, so I thought I'd do the top five board games as graded by numbers sold and also popularity. So at number five, checkers. Or drafts. Known for its simplicity and accessibility, checkers has been played globally for centuries, with estimated sales reaching 50 billion units historically. At number four, Clue, or Cluedo, of course, a murder mystery game that challenges players to deduce the culprit, weapon, and location. Clue has sold over 150 million copies worldwide. At number three in this chart is Scrabble. This word-based strategy game has sold over 150 million copies since its release in 1938. Scrabble is popular for its combination of vocabulary skills and tactical play. At number two, I think two and one, possibly not as much of a surprise. At number two, chess. Played for over 1,500 years, chess is a strategic classic. The global following. It is played both casually and competitively in nearly every country, online as well as offline in the analog world. And at number one, as I say, probably no surprise, Monopoly. Often cited as the best-selling board game of all time, Monopoly has sold over 275 million copies worldwide. Released in 1935, combines strategy, luck, and negotiation skills as players. So there you go. There's your top five today. I'll give you another Kane's Countdown next week.

0: take that with this life. Well done to the people who have already messaged in with the correct answer. I'll just read a few out. Stan, yes, you've got the correct answer. Derek S. Christine Robinson, yeah, you've got the one. Malcolm as well. Where are we? The Manxman. The person, I hope, not the boat. Well done to you as well. Susan, Karen as well. Ken, Christian, Mark, Donald Robinson, Michelle in Balabeg as well. You're all into that prize draw. As I say, for that prize to win, a £250 voucher to spend with Manx Glass and Glazing. You will have that question repeated throughout today, so do not panic. If you're listening to me talk about this and you don't have a clue what I'm saying, don't worry. Each presenter through this Sunday and through the Bank Holiday Monday will give you your question. And there will be a different question each and every day to be into your chance to have in that prize draw on Tuesday afternoon.
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Woman from 1964, Roy Orbison. I haven't heard that for a while. It's great to play that on a Sunday morning. The time is now 17 minutes to 8. And I've had a message in morning. Is it the norm now that Sunday papers don't come in? No Sunday papers. What a joke. I hadn't thought to check. So thank you very much for your messages to prompt me, number ending 557. I have checked on GE White's, and yes, you are correct. I hadn't thought about the fact that the overnight sailing, of course, has come into the island from Larne. So no newspapers in the shops this morning. However, GE White's have confirmed that upon the return of the Liverpool sailing, a selection of Sunday newspapers will be available at some point after 2 o'clock this afternoon. So thank you for your message prompting me. I had forgotten. It's normally on my list of things to mention on a Sunday morning. So no Sunday newspapers in the shops this morning, but there will be a supply delivered out and about with the return sailing from Liverpool this afternoon. So after 2 o'clock today.

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1: Devon Watson is leader of Douglas City Council and he's next on Man in Line. 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I'm Andy Wint and you can talk about the future of Douglas with Council Leader Devon Watson on Man in Line this Wednesday at midday on smart devices, on air, online, on Manx Radio.
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0: a message in from Fran. Morning, TC. If anyone wants to go to an event today, go to the World Skateboard Championship. I watched them yesterday and wow, unreal speeds, well worth a look. So yes, that mountain section from Burrell Park up to, whereabouts was it? I'll double check. Closed today from 9 o'clock. So if you want to go up, get eyes on. Fran says so. On DAB, online, on smart devices and on FM radio from Douglas in the Isle of Man. 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
1: Manx Radio News at 8 o'clock. Moramai, I'm Siobhan Fletcher. Government says there is still significant work to do to reduce the number of people entering the criminal justice system on the Isle of Man. The Department of Home Affairs has set out a new 10-year plan to protect the public, support victims, prevent crime and strengthen confidence, as Tessa Hawley reports.
2: The Criminal Justice Strategy Refresh will go to Timald in July. The new 10-year plan is built around the same four priorities outlined in 2012. Prevention, rehabilitation, appropriate response and new ways of working. It highlights reserving the Isle of Man prison for the most serious offenders as being a key priority, saying alternative disposals for some offences must be considered.
1: And you can find more on this story at manxradio.com. The reuse shed at the Northern Civic Amenity Site has reopened on a trial basis for a month. On Mondays, Fridays and Saturdays, it will be open from 8am until 10am, whilst on Sundays it can be visited from 9am to 11am. The area will be open all day during normal site operating hours on a Tuesday, Wednesday and Thursday. It had been closed for 2 years due to financial constraints following Bride Commissioner's decision to stop paying its contribution to the site. Meanwhile, Bride Commissioners claims its contributions are too high for the population of the parish. The local authority is currently charged £111,000 a year, which it says is about £600 per household. It says if that nothing was to change, rates would have to be increased to cover the charge. It's currently set to 70 pence in the pound. Commissioner Ivan Burton says using the rateable value to calculate the cost unfairly penalises residents in Bride.
3: It's come to a bit of a head now that this bill's going through Timwald, proposing a board order. And at that point, Bride are going to be asked to be contribute towards the running of the Northern Civic Amenity site on the basis of rateable value. And as we've maintained all along, right from the first, that is grossly unfair and shouldn't actually happen.
1: Douglas Council says it's planning to install temporary play area in the Marine Gardens whilst it waits for an extension of the new sea defence wall on the promenade. The local authority agreed to halt its £1.4 million refurbishment scheme because the Department of Infrastructure's seawall doesn't cover the sunken gardens. It adds it would be premature and financially irresponsible to go ahead with the project without certainty for the long-term protection of the area. The council says it will be applying for planning permission for the temporary play equipment as well as new railings. The annual Southern 100 Memorial Service takes place today ahead of the 2026 races starting next week. Now in its 13th year, the event will involve a memorial ride-out covering two laps of the Boulogne course before a service is held at Kirkmalloo Church at Church Bends. Riders, officials, supporters, marshals and friends are all invited to be part of the day. Those wishing to be involved in the memorial ride-out are asked to assemble at the holding area at the Southern 100 headquarters on Castletown Bypass at 2pm to set off at 2.30 before the service at Kirkmalloo Church is then due to begin at 3. A section of the mountain road between the bungalow and Ramsey will shut in the next hour as the second and final day of the Isle of Man round of the 2026 World Downhill Skateboarding Championships gets underway. Another full day of action is expected to take place on the Snaefell Mountain course from Joey's Corner down to Burrell Park in Ramsey. 60 competitors are signed up to be part of this year's event, including three local athletes. The stretch will reopen no later than 11:59 this evening. Turning to the international news now, it's hoped artificial intelligence will help cut wait times across England's health service. AI is to be rolled out for users of the NHS app by 2028 as part of a £10 billion project to overhaul technology. So Tony Blair's think tank is warning Andy Burnham against rising capital gains tax. The prospective Prime Minister has faced calls to equalise it with income tax to raise revenue. Donald Trump claims the American dream is back as he addressed crowds in Washington, D.C. for the 250th anniversary of U.S. independence. Fireworks lit up the sky with festivities taking place across the country. The US president's speech was delayed after storms forced a temporary evacuation of the Mall. He claimed America is stronger and safer than ever.
4: We rebuilt our military in my first term. We used it a little bit in our, actually I should say third term, but I won't do that because I don't want any controversy. But we use it and we've had tremendous success. You look at Venezuela, you look at Iran, we wiped it out.
1: Meanwhile, pyrotechnics in New York set fire to the Brooklyn Bridge. The flames were soon brought under control, though. Manx Radio News at 5 minutes past eight. Our next is at 9 o'clock. 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
0: A few outbreaks of rain or drizzle at first today, this tending to clear later this morning, and as the day progresses, some bright or sunny intervals should develop. Moderate west or southwest winds, top temperature of 19 or 20 degrees. Mostly dry tonight, and tomorrow we'll see little change with a cloudy start and possibly a little patchy drizzle, gradually giving way to bright and sunny intervals. Moderate winds again tomorrow, best temperature of around 20. Settled and dry for the rest of the week and becoming warm. Looking at the shipping forecast on the North Irish Sea, the winds are west or southwest 4, occasionally 5, especially in the east of the area. So the state of sea, slight, occasionally moderate in the east.
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Starting us off this hour, Taylor Swift with Red. The time is now 10 minutes past 8 on this Sunday, the 5th of July. You're listening to Manx Radio here on, your Sunday morning daybreak with me, Tom Kane, with you through till 9:30 this morning. It's time for your musical moment for today, and similar to last week, I can't believe I hadn't played a tune from The Phantom of the Opera, so we covered that off last week. Again, I don't think we played a track from this musical either. Of course, this is, most famously made into a movie in 1939, a musical fantasy film by Metro-Goldwyn-Mayer, based on the 1900 novel The Wonderful Wizard of Oz by L. Frank Baum. So, of course, we had to go with the title track, didn't we? From The Wizard of Oz, this is Somewhere Over the Rainbow.

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0: Brand new from Ariana Grande there, Hate That I Made You Love Me. The time is now 19 minutes past eight. Time for this.
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0: So down to the airport firstly, the first departure Logan Air Manchester left at 8.11, so only 5 minutes behind schedule. The next departure is the 9.50 Logan Air to Edinburgh. First arrival into Ronald's Way, the Logan Air Manchester at 10.15 this morning. So no cancellations or delays currently are listed on the boards there down at the airport. With regards to sailings, of course the Manxman arrived in to Douglas at around 7.15 this morning. The sailing by the Manxman to Heysham at 8.30 this morning, into Heysham for 12.15, with the return sailing at 2.15 this afternoon. The Mananan will be leaving at 7.15 this morning. I look out the window. Is it? Of course, it's already gone. 7.15 into Liverpool for 10 o'clock this morning, with the return sailing at 11.15 back into Douglas for 2 o'clock. With regards to the roads, Ballinard Road is closed between Johnny Watson's Lane and the Scollag Road 24 hours a day. In Union Mills, temporary lights on the Strang Road 24 hours a day for drainage works. In Crosby, the bottom of Old Church Road is closed for drainage works near to the Heritage Trail. In Foxtail, temporary lights on the main road at the Mines Road Junction 24 hours a day. And near Castletown, a short stretch of Fort Island Road is closed for demolition of the old Golf Links Hotel. And in Colby, the Ballykilferrick Road is closed for resurfacing works. And that's about your lot for now.
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Gabrielle with Sunshine, and next we've got REM with Everybody Hurts. Thank you for your message, number ending 762. I'm not sure if that's you again, Fran. TC, This Place Over the Rainbow. Do they have Sunday papers? Now. I've no response to that. Fictionally, maybe. When you're dead.

0: REM with Everybody Hurts, but to be more upbeat, Mike and Ellen, thank you very much for your message. I'm sorry I'm a little late reading it. You sent it about half an hour ago. Please send birthday greetings to our wonderful daughter-in-law, Gillian Murray, with love and best wishes for a great day. Happy birthday, Gillian, from Mike and Ellen, and I'm sure from the rest of your family. You have a great day. The weather is getting better later on today after the initial rain clears. So, yes, have a great day. You'll be added to the birthday list. Of course, you're a chance to win a £40 voucher with our friends at Robinson's. I did look on the birthday lists online to see if there was any, you know, celebrities that you might share your birthday with today on the 5th of July. And it's very slim pickings. I'm sorry, it might just be me being in my 40s, but when I see YouTube stars or TikTok dancers as celebrities for birthdays today, I do apologise, but I don't feel that that's worth reading out. That's just me. I might get told off for that. However, I did find a beauty, so I'm going to have to find a song of his. 75 years old today. Sorry, no, 76 years old today. Huey Lewis. Brilliant. Manx Radio.
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0: So firstly, the Manx Aviation and Military Museum down at Ronaldsway Airport open from 10 o'clock through till 4 o'clock this afternoon. Also, the Jerby Transport Museum open today. That's from 11 o'clock through till 4. Step back in time and explore the island's transport heritage with a selection of vintage buses and vehicles. Queen's Pier open Sunday. That's this afternoon. So from 2 o'clock this afternoon through till 5 o'clock. If you haven't been to the Queen's Pier yet, I highly recommend it. It's really nostalgic. Open each and every Sunday, I think, through till October. Free rides on the Red Train. Hot and cold drinks are available as well. It's free, but of course donations are welcome to help them with their works that they're continuing on with up there. Manx Voices at Dolby Church. So this is at Dolby Church from 6:30 this evening. Starts at 6:30 through till around 7:30. Everyone is welcome to come to join Dolby Church's anniversary concert service led by the choir Manx Voices. The concert service will be followed by a Dolby Tea in the schoolrooms. There is no need to book and no admission charge as well. Port St Mary National Day and Cayley. I love a Cayley. Port St Mary Town Hall, that's from 7 o'clock this evening. Bring your own drinks and food. Tickets are free of charge. Children must be accompanied by an adult, so that's a good time. National Day and Cayley at Port St Mary Town Hall from 7 o'clock this evening. 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You'll find the What's On Guide on there, so you can look at what's going on today or for the week ahead as well. 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
0: And as we pass 8:30 this morning on this Sunday, the 5th of July, it's time to go from this cane to the other. It's time for Old News with Howard.
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3: Hello, and welcome to Old News, the programme and podcast which looks at news stories of the day through the papers of yesterday. Well, it could only be one thing today, couldn't it? It is Timwald, or at least it is Timwald Day tomorrow, as is the case. If it falls on a weekend, it goes to the Monday. And so I thought I'd look back, and maybe go back, well, pretty much as far as I could see, looking back to the papers, 1896. Timwald Court, St John's, Monday, July the 6th, 1896. Timwald Day, the 5th of July, falling this year on a Sunday, the ancient ceremony of promulgating on Timwald Hill, rather like this year. The laws passed during the preceding 12 months took place on Monday the 6th. Close by the scene of this ceremony is held simultaneously a fair, in inverted commas, as there is indeed still today. Visitors from England therefore have an opportunity not only of witnessing a unique ceremony, but of seeing it in a flourishing condition, a primitive mode of enjoyment now almost entirely out of fashion across the water, but highly appreciated by the generation for whom Dickens immediately wrote. Beautiful phrase there. In no previous year, perhaps, has there been a larger gathering to witness this old-time ceremony, nor has there been a larger array of booths and the other concomitants that go to the making of a flourishing fair. The day was proclaimed a bank holiday, special trains were run, all being crowded with passengers. Many made their way, too, to the scene by the road in vehicles of all varieties, so that by the time the ceremony commenced, the spectators, it is no exaggeration to say, had assembled in their thousands. Not quite like today, I think. Few probably noted the fact, for there seemed to be no falling off in such military display as is usually made on these occasions, that for the first time in the memory of the present generation at least, there were no regular troops present. The guard of honour that received His Excellency the Governor at the entrance to St. John's Chapel, where the ceremony begins and ends, was composed of a detachment of the Douglas Volunteer Corps. The route from the chapel to Timbald Hill was lined on each side by the Douglas Volunteer Corps and under the command of Lieutenant Callow, in the absence of Major Stephen, who was otherwise figuring in the ceremony in the dual capacity of the Mayor of Douglas and a member of the legislature, the other officers present being Lieutenants Richardson and Mackenzie, by a strong master of the Naval Reserve under Chief Divisional Officer W.T. Davy, and a strong posse of police under the command of Superintendent Boyd, Colonel Freeth having general control of the proceedings. The Douglas Volunteer Band under Mr. F.C. Poulter and the Town Band under Mr. G. Thornley were present and appropriately accompanied the military salute given by the Volunteers and Naval Reserve by playing the national anthem as His Excellency passed in Timbald Hill and returned to St. John's Chapel. The proceedings, as usual, opened with a service in the chapel, at which Reverend J. Corlett and the Reverend E. H. I. Locke, government chaplains, officiated. At the conclusion of the service, the procession was formed as follows. Are you paying attention? Four sergeants of the police, the coroners, the captains of parishes, the clergy, the high bailiffs of the towns, the mayor of Douglas in his robes, the keys, secretary to the governor, the council, the sword-bearer, His Excellency the Lieutenant Governor, surgeon to the household, the governor's chaplains, and the chief constable. Do we still have the surgeon to the household? I don't think so. The persons present required by law to be in attendance were as follows, and it lists them all off again in great numbers. Huge amounts of information on what was actually happening on the day and the laws which were being promulgated and who was present. We had laws such as the Vagrancy Act, which prescribes in Section 2 the offences called vagrancy offences, the commission of either of which renders the offender on conviction liable to be punished as a vagrant by imprisonment for a term not exceeding 3 months on the prosecution of a constable or any person aggrieved. There's the Registration of Deeds Amendment Act, and also quite a bit of talk about the asylum. Lunacy being the order of the day, a phrase now no longer used, but quite a bit of talk about the Asylums Board. The Asylums Board have the honour to report as follows. The lunatic asylum, the condition of the lunatic asylum, continues very satisfactory. The accommodation for the patients is in all respects satisfactory. Whatever that means. The average weekly cost per head for each lunatic, we read, for the year ended the 31st of March 1896, has been the sum of £8.10.6. And after deducting the amount received for the sale of goods and produce from the house and farm, I assume this will be at Ballymona then, £212.10.11, and the receipts for maintenance of private patients, £753.15. The net weekly average is reduced to the sum of £6.11.6. This comprises the whole expenditure of the asylum for the year, including ordinary and extraordinary repairs. The board have much pleasure in stating that Dr. Richardson continues to manage the asylum in a most efficient and satisfactory manner. Dr. Duncan Fletcher of Glasgow has been appointed Assistant Medical Officer in place of Dr. J. R. Ambler, who resigned office here on receiving the appointment of Medical Officer to Birkenhead Workhouse. A copy of Dr. Richardson's annual report is transmitted herewith. And as I say, other acts which came about, the Railway Regulation Amendment Act, which amends the Railway Regulations Act of previous years, so that no railway which includes a tramway or tollway can be opened for traffic until inspected by a person appointed by the Governor. The Ramsey Loans and Stock Act, which authorises the Ramsey Town Commissioners to borrow for the term of 50 years on mortgage of the town fund or by issue of town stock, a sum not exceeding £71,534, which will be a lot of money. And the Alamann Steam Packet Act 1896 confirms the memorandum of association set forth in the schedule in substitution for the resolution of 1885. Also, a lot of information, as I say, on the lunatic asylum, such as it was called back in the day, not a phrase we'd use today, of course, including rather sort of disturbing and worrying information about the practice of holding inquests in every case of death has been discontinued since the 3rd of April 1895. In each case of death, a detailed account of the patient's case with particulars of his last illness, information about his treatment, the address of his relatives, etc., is sent to the High Bailiff of Douglas, who then decides whether or not an inquest shall be held. This is the same arrangement as holds in England, where the deaths in asylums are reported to the coroner, and he decides on the necessity or otherwise of an inquest. It goes on to say, I'm thankful to state there's been no suicides this year. There were, however, several attempts, one nearly successful. There have also been more than the usual number of cases of mania and melancholia, with restlessness and violence, which have added much to the work and responsibility, especially of the latter half of the year, under review. Great detail going back in the day when it would have been, I suppose, far more important for a lot of people than it is perhaps today, and certainly with the thousands going for the actual ceremony. Now, perhaps, you might see thousands in the Fairfield. The people actually watching the ceremonial aspect of the day seem to dwindle year on year. Progress or not, you can decide on that once. Suffice to say, Timwald Day, of course, has always been news now and old news. Until next week.

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1: That was Role Models with High Hopes 3000. This is Miley Cyrus with Slide Away. The time is now 8 minutes to 9. The news coming up on the hour.

0: The countdown to the next Isle of Man general election is officially on. On Thursday, the 24th of September, you'll get to have your say on who you think should represent you in the House of Keys. 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
1: 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For more details, visit the Moher Vanin project page at mima.gov.

0: Cardiff.im. It's time to have your say.
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0: might be Tin Roll Day tomorrow on the 6th of July, but today on the 5th of July, apparently it's National Bikini Day. I don't know where to go with that. National Workaholics Day, which is a weird one to have on a Sunday. Also National Graham Cracker Day, but the one that's caught my eye, National Apple Turnover Day. Yes, yes, yes, even at this time of morning. On DAB online, on smart devices, and on FM radio from Douglas and the Isle of Man, this is Manx Radio.
1: Manx Radio News at 9 o'clock. Moramai, I'm Siobhan Fletcher. The Treasury Minister says a bill designed to tackle a number of issues with rates will be revisited after this year's election. The Rating and Valuation Amendment Bill received its first and second readings in the House of Keys earlier this year, but was withdrawn ahead of the clauses stage. The legislation was drawn up to address rebate schemes, the rating of dangerous and ruinous buildings and property used by charitable organisations. But Chris Thomas says not all members were fully behind the principles.
2: Some people wanted to extend it to vacant properties, empty properties, sometimes called, to all sorts of second properties. They wanted to have multipliers, and it was all going to get very tense inside the House of Keys. And in any case, it would also do that in the Legislative Council, and it would come back to the Keys. So we've decided to bank what we've got and come back again after the election.
1: Mr Thomas has announced he's standing in this year's House of Keys general election. The other candidate to have declared for Douglas Central so far is Peter Shimmin. A member of the island's tourism sector is asking whether more could be done to improve maintenance on the island's footpaths. Jed Power has questioned whether prisoners could be used to help clear some of the less passable areas. The DOI has previously funded a scheme with beach buddies to include offenders completing community service or serving probation in footpath maintenance. Mr Power, who's worked with walking groups recently, wants to see progress.
3: Should we really look at having, say, people in our prison population to come out and help and get some fresh air and do some work? Is that really that impossible? I don't know.
1: The Department of Home Affairs has been invited to respond. The annual Southern 100 Memorial Service takes place today ahead of the 2026 races starting next week. Now in its 13th year, the event will involve a memorial ride-out covering two laps of the Boulogne course before a service is held at Kirkmalloo Church at Church Bends. Those wishing to be involved are asked to assemble at the holding area at the Southern 100 headquarters on Castletown Bypass at 2 p.m. to set off at 2:30 before the service is due to begin at 3 o'clock. To the international news now, it's hoped AI will help cut waiting times for appointments in England. The technology is being rolled out to NHS app users by 2026 to help direct patients towards the best service. The US Vice President says Britain's been failed by its leadership for a long time. JD Vance has told the Sunday Times it's down to the churn in prime ministers. Andy Burnham's on course to be the fifth in 4 years. And Harry Styles has wrapped up his 12-night sold-out run at Wembley Stadium. The former One Direction stars put in the most performances there by any artist in a single year. Manx Radio News at 9:03. Our next is at 10 o'clock. In the meantime, you can stay up to date by following Manx Radio on social media or by going over to manxradio.com.
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0: A few outbreaks of rain or drizzle at first today, this tending to clear later this morning, and as the day progresses, some bright or sunny intervals should develop. Moderate west or southwest winds, top temperature of 19 or 20 degrees. Mostly dry tonight, and tomorrow we'll see little change with a cloudy start and possibly a little patchy drizzle, gradually giving way to bright or sunny intervals. Moderate winds again tomorrow, best temperature of around 20 degrees, and settled and dry for the rest of the week. And becoming warm, that's exactly what we want to hear. Shipping forecast on the North Irish Sea, the winds are west or southwest 4, occasionally 5, especially in the east of the area. So the state of sea, slight, occasionally moderate in the east.
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That'll wake you up. The Offspring with Pretty Fly for a White Guy. I've had a message in from Joe. I apologise, Joe. More of my TC. It's Timbald Day today. It's Timbald Fair Day tomorrow. Thank you very much, Joe, rightly pointing that out. Of course, I'm getting confused with my bank holidays. Also, a message from Juan Collister of Kurt Michael. Good luck to the Manx boys today in the downhill skateboarding. Juan qualified fourth. First in class. Well done, Juan. So, yes, if you're getting up north today, down north, depending how you want to say it. Yes, the skateboarding going on up there today. The time is now 9:08. This is your Sunday morning daybreak. Tom Kane here with you through till 9:30 this morning on this Sunday, the 5th of July. Previous weeks, I've read you a little something. This week is no different. I haven't gone for a comedy clip. I've gone for a little Sunday morning poem. So make of this what you will. On Sunday morn, the world exhales. The rush gives up. The silence sails. The kettle hums in its ancient tune, as if to say, not too soon. The toast pops up with regal pride, though one slice is blackened on the one side. We scrape it clean. We call it done, because on Sundays, that's half the fun. The dog insists it's breakfast time. The cat believes the house is mine. The washing waits. The lawn can too. They've had all week to bother you. Some hearts today are feeling light, still dancing from a Saturday night. Some wake to empty chairs instead, with quiet conversations in their head. For Sunday's funny, that's the thing. It lets us feel most everything. A laugh, a sigh, a joyful tear. They all seem slightly closer here. The papers tell us doom and gloom, while roses quietly start their bloom. The world's on fire, or so they say, yet someone's won at Wordle today. Children bounce with endless cheer. Parents mutter, "School's this year?" Grandad naps before he's dressed. He calls it giving Sunday rest. There's always one heroic soul who starts a mammoth DIY goal. By 10:30, they're in the shed, staring at a screw they've somehow bred. The cyclists glide in matching lycra, looking faster, feeling drier. They spend a fortune shaving weight, then stop for cake, which seals their fate. And somewhere church bells gently ring, while blackbirds practice songs they'll sing. A neighbour waves, you wave back too. You've no idea who they are, do you? So here's to Sundays, sweet and odd, the day that whispers, thank you God, for bacon, tea, a slower pace, and laughter shared from place to place. Because tomorrow's clocks will shout, the inboxes will all pour out, but just for now, let life be kind. Leave Monday waiting, well behind. If I stand-

0: Max here with Ooh La La La, taking us up to 17 minutes past nine on this Sunday, the 5th of July. Tom Kane here with you through till 9:30 when Judith Leigh will be at your service. And it is a winning weekend here at Manx Radio. Now, through the weekend, we've been asking you a series of questions to be in with your chance to win £250 to spend with Manx Glass and Glazing, who are celebrating 40 years on the island this year. So each and every day through the bank holiday, we've been asking you a question on each show, giving you the chance to enter into this prize draw, which will be made on Tuesday afternoon. Now, I have already asked this question earlier this morning, but do you know what? There's no one else in the studio. It's just me and Siobhan in the building. So I can do what I want. So I'm going to give you another chance now to enter into this prize draw. Though, as I say, it will be repeated throughout today and there will be another question tomorrow. However, as I say, I want to give you another opportunity. So, which football club won the FA Cup in 1986 by beating Everton 3-1? All you have to do is message in with the answer to that question to 166-177 and we'll put you into that prize draw. Now, do you want a made-to-measure mirror, brand new tabletop, bespoke front door, other things here? A-rated double glazing for warmth and energy efficiency, and a variety of glass styles being available, so that being beveled Georgian bar or triple glazing as well. 166-177, as I say. Who won the FA Cup in 1986 by beating Everton 3-1? 166-177.
1: 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The evidence for significant changes in global temperatures is strong, so why aren't more of us convinced of the need for radical change?
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0: Pointer Sisters. I'm so excited, bringing us up to 25 past nine.
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0: And taking us up to half past when Judith Leigh will be at your service. This is Jake Shears. Well done there. I'll just try and get through these before Jake starts to sing. Oldie Jane, well done. You've got the correct answer. Penny H. Winnie. Yes. Tracy Kelly. Sorry, no, it's not Argentina. Linda, well done to you. Jackie in Castletown. Margaret. Tracy H. You've got the correct answer. Also, Diane in A Dull Balagueri. Was it Argentina from Moira? No, no, it's not. Carolyn Blaff, well done to you. Pete, it wasn't Man United, sorry. And Hillary in Glen Park, you've all got the correct answer. You'll be into that prize draw. That's enough from me. I'm out of breath. Take care, I'll be back from 6 o'clock next Sunday morning. From

0: I'm pretty tired. Think I'll go home now.
1: Thank you, Tom Kane, for Sunday Daybreak. And Ruth Shimin will be here to bring you the very best of the 80s a little later at 10 o'clock. But right now, this is Judith Leigh saying moramai and welcome, as for the next half an hour, I am at your service. Men's Radio. On the programme today, a new national role for Bishop Tricia and a new book draws us into a deeper conversation about creation. So, with that in mind, this, composed by Sir John Rutter and sung by Catherine Jenkins, would seem to be a good place to start.

0: Catherine Jenkins with the Prague Symphonia and the Rudolphus Choir, leading us into a conversation with three very different people, but each in their own way with care for creation on their mind. I'm talking first to Anglican priest and author Reverend John Mann, whose latest book, Imagining the World, due to be launched next Sunday, has creation at its very heart. So, good morning, John, and welcome. And tell us, please, what's the inspiration for this book?
1: Well, a number of years ago, a creation season was established for the churches, and I think all of the churches pretty well take part in this one way or another. It runs through September into the beginning of October. But this year, also, the first Sunday in September is being designated Creation Sunday. So there is going to be an extra bit of attention towards that. And of course, it's a very important subject for us anyway. There's a great deal in the Bible about creation, and Jesus himself, of course, used examples from the world around him to tell his stories, tell his parables. So there's a great deal of overlap, and yet also today we're so concerned with climate change and the environment. And how do these things link? How do Christian people, reading the scriptures and yet reading the world around them, how do they bring these things together?
0: Tell me about the book, John, if you would. How do you want it to be used?
1: Well, the format of the book is it's 34 days of the creation season, and there is a reflection for each day. I'm using, actually, two writers of 100 years ago who were writing in a period of great turmoil in the world between the two world wars, and at a time there was a lot of instability and people feeling that they didn't know what was going to happen. And I felt that these writers had something to say to us in our situation today.
0: Louise Whiteleg is the Net Zero Carbon Officer for the Diocese of Soder and Man, and she can be found working with our island churches, helping them to ultimately become carbon neutral. But where does this fit into your work?
2: What it comes down to essentially is the foundations, not just of the buildings, but of who we are as Christians and where our beliefs and our theology comes from. And looking at God's glorious creation and being the hands and feet of Christ on earth, that Christian mission, that Christian value to love and appreciate everything that is around us, from people to the environment. And it's asking the practical question of how do we take the love and the knowledge of how we should be, live and cherish everything around us to make sure that is there for future generations. And all of that, whether it's looking at the practical applications of what we need to do to live in the world today and function how we want to function, and looking at the spiritual side of it, and also nurturing each other around a period of turmoil, a period of uncertainty. Because whilst we talk about climate change, that comes with a lot of anxiety and a lot of uncertainty. And one of the things John and I have talked about with the launch of this new book, as we focus and look towards the season of creation tide or harvest, or that period in September when we're being thankful for the goods that have been produced during the summer, when we can think and reflect about what is happening in our environment and how we can safeguard nature, the environment, the globe around us for future generations. That brings feelings of frustration, fear, some people call it climate anxiety. And looking at the book, and there is a four-week reflection study guide that we've put together to go with this, to walk you on that journey over creation tide, looking at climate anxiety and trying to really recognise how we feel, not to feel impotent, because there is things that we can do.
0: The third member of this conversation shows his commitment to care for creation by his very job. He is Graham Makepeace Warne, and he's the Chief Executive Officer of Manx Wildlife Trust. Graham, are you hopeful that this special creation season that starts with Creation Sunday at the start of September might translate into a 12-month round-the-year opportunity for churches to maximise even the smallest amount of garden that they might have, or perhaps become more aware of the potential that their churchyard has to enrich the environment?
3: Absolutely. When you look at the work of Manx Wildlife Trust, it's really about wildlife and community. And one of the best places where those things come together is around churchyards. And our community ranger, previously Hannah and now Matilda, are working very closely with churches on how they manage those churchyards to be places that are good, not just for people, but also for nature. And it's been really beautiful to see some of the events that have happened that have brought people and nature together in a way that, that helps both to thrive and really enjoy a healthy and enjoyable life. Churchyards are very special places for nature. Nature in general does not like to be interfered with. So places like churchyards that have really ancient old growth trees, so you'll often see yew trees and oak trees in churchyards, generally untouched and not too interfered with, are fantastic for nature. The species that have evolved in those sites over a long, long time really create very good habitat for wildlife that both the wildlife can thrive in, but also the people that visit those sites.
0: But I think you'd agree that help is needed, because beautiful old graveyard, the first challenges there often are old headstones that need to be preserved. Otherwise, you know, if they're neglected, they will fall. And also you need to keep tidy so people can find gravestones.
3: And you're right to pick up on that. It would be wrong for me to sit here and say, please leave them alone, so you keep people out because it's great for wildlife, because that's not how it works. And there's lots of species that we see in churchyards, you know, things like wild garlic and bluebells that are actively spread by people when they walk around those churchyards. So we do need that interaction between people and those wild spaces. And the first thing when you look at the management of a site like a churchyard is to understand what you have. Do a little citizen science survey, look at the species that are growing there year round, and then make some decisions on how to manage that site. And absolutely, there are things that you're going to want to do to maintain those gravestones and those footpaths. And often it's things like that, if they're done in the right way, that can, as I say, be good for nature. So again, cutting a footpath through long grass can actually create those margins where you'll get things like orchids and wildflowers that are really special.
0: And you are, as Manx Wildlife Trust, always available for a chat and a bit of advice.
3: Absolutely, through our community ranger. We're very lucky to have a community ranger that is 100% funded by Lloyds Bank International. Without that resource, we probably wouldn't be able to do this. But as we do have that, please do drop us an email on inquiries@mwt.im, and we'd be happy to come out and have a look.
0: And this particular book we're talking about, Graham, has a special importance for you, doesn't it?
3: Absolutely. We're really grateful to John that the royalties from this book will go to Manx Wildlife Trust in our work. It is incredibly difficult in these times to fundraise for just core costs, and projects like John's, this book, are really, really important to us. So thank you.
0: Graham, thank you very much indeed. Imagining the World, Daily Reflections for the Creation Season by John Mann is published by Darton, Longman and Todd and will be launched in the Cathedral in Peel next Sunday afternoon, with choral evensong at 3:30 and the book launch immediately after at 4:15.
1: I'm very grateful to Nigel Godfrey for allowing us to launch the book at the Cathedral. So it's going to be after choral evensong on the 12th of July, 4:15 for the launch itself, and I'll talk about the book a little then. Church's bookshop are going to have a stall there with the books, and I'll, if you want them signed, I can sign them.
0: And a 4-week study guide based on the book and prepared by Louise Whiteleg will be available in good time for Creation Sunday at the start of September. Royalties from Imagining the World will benefit the Manx Wildlife Trust. And don't forget Graham Makepeace Warne's offer of advice on care for church gardens and graveyards. His email address is inquiries@mwt.im.

0: My next guest is a regular visitor to this programme, but there's never anything predictable about our conversations. The subjects are always very different, and that's certainly the case today. An Anglican bishop is given the care of a diocese. Bishop Tricia's is, of course, the Diocese of Soder and Man. But what isn't so widely understood is that most bishops are also called upon to take on another area of responsibility, to make a contribution to the wider national church. And that, Bishop Tricia, is what we're talking about now, isn't it?
1: Exactly. Other colleagues from the House of Bishops have a responsibility, for example, work in prisons. They might also have a responsibility for leading the church's thinking and involvement with young people, or for some at the moment, things like technology and AI, or indeed the Bishop of Leicester at the moment is leading a group thinking for the UK about what does national identity mean at a time that's very complex. So nearly all of us are invited to share in a specific piece of work that's rooted in our diocese, and that's the important thing, because all of this is about human life and how it's rooted in the local, and the local knowledge and information feeds those bigger issues. So if you're thinking about housing, what does that mean in your diocese? But then what does that mean elsewhere? And how do you bring all that wisdom and discernment and scriptural searching to express something of that?
0: So now, what have you been asked to look at?
1: Some people may know that the Church of England has been following a process for some years now called Living in Love and Faith, thinking about relationships and sexuality and identity. And that process has now come to a conclusion. And the next phase is about to come underway. And that's what I've been asked to be involved in. At the General Synod in February this year, and General Synod is our key church governing body, members of different dioceses are represented on that. And indeed, we've got members from this diocese who represent us on General Synod. Well, in February, General Synod said, as Living in Love and Faith is concluding, what we need to do is to establish a working group on relationships, sexuality and gender, which will take forward this work and explore specific tasks about what this means. There are two parts to this. The other part is led by the Bishop of Winchester, Philip Mount Stephen, and that's a group that's going to be available immediately for people who need to ask very specific questions about specific pastoral issues. The role of the working group is different in that we're thinking in terms of doctrine and pastoral practice and mission. So a more overarching view, and the group that's going to be led by the Bishop of Winchester is much more immediate and responding to pastoral concerns right now.
0: You talk about this working party. Is this a group of people that you personally will draw together, or are they people who've already been involved in this process?
1: I'll be chairing the group, and part of the responsibility of the chair is to help bring this group together. And the group's going to be composed of people from a range of different viewpoints and different lived experience. It will be for me to finalise that group. But at the moment, we're in the process of thinking about who might be really helpful contributors. And that's what we want, people who will be able to bring their own experience, their own thinking, and to be able to help connect us to the wider church as well. We may not always agree, but the reality will be that we need to be people who are willing to contribute and go on this journey. So we're gathering potential names at the moment, and we're just trying to see where that will land. I think for me, it's helpful that, you know, we are a working group. There are terms and conditions that we're all signing up to. We are given very specific tasks. We will be able to draw on expertise from others, including theological expertise, liturgical expertise. Our role will be to bring our diverse range of views, our diverse lived experience, and to be able to reflect theologically and to be realistic about pastoral issues and what it means to be human. I think the aim is to be clear about where we can agree and to celebrate that and to be honest about where we can't, and then to find a way for not just the group, because it's not about the group. The group is about serving the wider church. Our work is to think about how the church holds these things together responsibly.
0: Now, it's a big body of work. Do you have a time limit on it, or does it take as long as it takes?
1: Well, as chair, I've been asked to serve for 3 years in the first instance, and there is quite a careful timetable been given to me. Part of that will be reporting back to the House of Bishops and reporting back to General Synod, so there will be regular updates. Certainly the first is supposed to happen back to the Synod within the first 2 years. So this is not about kicking things into the long grass, and neither is it just going to go on forever. It's a working group with specific tasks to undertake.
0: Now, we've got the benefits of modern technology. There's Zoom, there's Teams, but I would guess that something as sensitive as this, there will also be a certain amount that has to be done face-to-face. So how is this going to impact on your diocesan work?
1: Let me start with your point about technology and face-to-face. I think lots of people, you know, whether you're a family thinking about how do you stay connected, or whether you're leading an organisation, the benefits of technology have been amazing, haven't they? And Zoom meetings or team meetings or other online meetings can be so effective. And I'm sure that will be part of how this group works. The group is tasked with meeting 4 times a year, and the hope would be that a significant number of those would be face-to-face from my point of view, but Zoom would allow us to do the working and maybe the working in between meetings to make sure that happens. But it is a balance, and there is, I think, nothing like being face-to-face and together. And it's those opportunities to have the conversations between the conversations that, you know, just allow us to build relationship. And my real hope, and we're working on this, is that maybe the first meeting might be a residential meeting here on the island, because I think this place is such a special place and an opportunity for people to come and to be together, to think really hard about the deep history of faith in this place, the different things the church has been through over these millennia, the times we've had to find ways forward when it felt like it would be very, very hard to do so. I think you experience all that here, and I think that context for our conversations could be really prayerfully profound. So that's my hope, and I'm talking to the administrative team about that. You asked about the impact on the diocese. My real care before saying yes to this was to pray very hard about it, and also to talk to people on the island that I could really trust to help me think this through. So thinking with the senior team about whether this was the right thing to do, I was struck by their unanimous encouragement to take this on. The way I'm also thinking about this is that actually it's a way that we as the diocese can serve the wider church as well. And actually being a place that could be confident to say we're contributing. You know, good things come from this island that can enable the wider church potentially to learn or to grow. So that's the prayer. Now, it is a big piece of work, a significant piece of work, and an important piece of work. And so what we've been able to do is to say the bishop wants to do lots of things on the island. In order to do that, the wider church has agreed to allow me to have some additional help on the island. And that's particularly going to help me do some of the project work that I want to do. So if I'm working with some colleagues, say, on our vocations, you know, the call of God on people to serve in ministry. So having some additional help to make sure that that's helped forward.
0: because you have got a lot of things that you want to do, and you wouldn't want to pull back on any of that.
1: Absolutely. And I'm in the process of asking some people, friends of long standing, to be part of a small group that will pray, not just for me, but for me as I lead, but for this whole group and for the whole church. But I would love that to go wider. And I've said before that this conversation needs to be rooted in the local and in what is happening in our churches, the call on us to keep hold of the eternal truths of the faith, and also to reflect on, you know, the lived life of good and faithful people who might hold very different views, but people with life experience. So it's rooted in the reality of our diocese. So if the prayer can start there, that would be such a blessing. So I really, really would ask it for people's prayers, not just now as we're setting up, but as we work on. It's not just a gift, it's an absolute necessity.

0: Thank you, Bishop Tricia, talking there about her additional responsibilities as chair of the new Relationships, Sexuality and Gender Working Group. And now it's time to take a look at our notice board, starting with events today. And Port Erin Gospel Church have their usual two meetings, this morning at 11:30 and tonight at 7. Mr. Paul Olpert will be the special preacher today and each Sunday throughout the month of July, and all are welcome. There's a flower festival open now in Russian Parish Church, with the church open daily from 10 a.m. to 4 p.m. with refreshments available. The flower festival will remain open until the 9th of July, and this year's theme is a celebration of the Year of the Manx Language. Today, Bride Methodist Church have their Sunday School anniversary service starting this afternoon at 4 o'clock. It'll be led by Reverend Alex Brown, with the Sunday School children taking part, and there'll be afternoon tea to follow, with a warm welcome for all. The Mariners Choir will be in St Luke's Church in Baldwin tonight at 6:30. Reverend Canon Janice Ward will preach, with supper and community hymn singing afterwards. There's an anniversary concert service in Dorby Church tonight, also at 6:30. Popular choir Manx Voices will perform 9 pieces of choral music and lead the community singing. And there'll be a Dorby Tay in the schoolrooms afterwards. There's no need to book and no charge. Then tomorrow, Tynwald Day, from noon till 4:30, there'll be Tynwald Day lunches and teas served in the schoolrooms at Dorby Church. There's no need to book, and the extra special feature for Dorby's Tynwald Day event this year is Pippa's Raffle, raising funds for Hospice Isle of Man. On now to Tuesday the 7th, and an invitation from Bishop Tricia.
1: 7 p.m. on the 7th day of the 7th month, that's Tuesday the 7th, we're going to be gathering people from all across the churches on the island to pray for our nation. We're doing that starting at St John's Church, concluding on the hill, churches united together praying for this island under God. And it's brought together by the churches who are part of Churches Alive in Man. Please come and pray. What a significant year. We give thanks for the service that so many people have given, and also pray for those who are offering themselves to serve our nation, along with praying for all other aspects of our nation, for education, for health, for our community, life and resilience. Please come.
0: Back to the notice board now. On Wednesday evening, St Thomas's Church, just off the promenade near the Gaiety Theatre here in Douglas, invite you to an hour of music from versatile choir Musicale, directed by Judy Cross. It starts at 7:45 with free admission, delicious refreshments afterwards, and an opportunity to make a donation to church funds if you wish. In St Catherine's Church in Port Erin, the popular series of summer concerts continues this Thursday evening, the 9th, at 7:30. Balafessan Brass will be playing, with free admission, a retiring collection and light refreshments to follow. There'll be a coffee morning in memory of Mrs Pam Kinraid in Ramsey Town Hall on Saturday, the 11th of July, open from 10 until 12 noon. Raising funds for Robert Owen House, Liverpool, there'll be various stalls, and the admission of just £1 includes light refreshments. And there's lots of things happening next Sunday, July the 12th. The Friends of Onkin's Heritage have their annual service at Abbeylands Chapel. It starts at 3 o'clock with a warm welcome for all and an invitation to stay for refreshments afterwards. Also next Sunday the 12th, the Cool Chapel on Cool Road in Braddon have their Sunday School anniversary service. Next Sunday at 6:30, it'll be led by Reverend Rebecca Ingrewell with special singing and refreshments afterwards. Bigarrow Chapel on the main road just outside Kirkmichael celebrate their 146th chapel anniversary with a service next Sunday at 6:30, led by Reverend Brian Yardy, with soloist Dan Quayle and organist Tracy Mooney. And also next Sunday at 6:30, the Mariners Choir will be in Sandygate Chapel, when the preacher will be Nigel Cretney. And as usual, there'll be supper and community hymn singing afterwards. And that's all we have time for now. But I'll be back tonight at 9 o'clock with Sundown, and I'd love you to come and join me in our virtual lounge for our usual mix of your requests and dedications and the very best easy listening music. But for now, this is Judith saying thank you for listening and wishing you and those you love a blessed and peaceful week and a very good morning.

0: Well, thank you, Judith. Whether you're walking the dog in the west, sauntering in the south, networking in the north, or exploring the east, we're a smack in the middle of a three-day Tynwald weekend. And there's football too, if you can stay awake. I've got floor fillers to get you moving and tracks to dial up the nostalgia. Oh, and a big quiz too, next on the 80s mixtape. But now on DAB, online, on smart devices and FM radio from Douglas in the Isle of Man. 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
1: Thanks. Radio News at 10 o'clock. Moramai, I'm Siobhan Fletcher. The Treasury Minister says a bill designed to tackle a number of issues with rates will be revisited after this year's election. The Rating and Valuation Amendment Bill received its first and second readings in the House of Keys earlier this year, but was withdrawn ahead of the clauses stage. The legislation was drawn up to address rebate schemes, the rating of dangerous and ruinous buildings, and property used by charitable organisations. But Chris Thomas says not all members were fully behind the proposals.
2: Some people wanted to extend it to vacant properties, empty properties, sometimes called, to all sorts of second properties. They wanted to have multipliers, and it was all going to get very tense inside the House of Keys. And in any case, it would also do that in the Legislative Council, and it would come back to the Keys. So we've decided to bank what we've got and come back again after the election.
1: Mr. Thomas has announced he's standing in this year's House of Keys general election. The other candidate to have declared for Douglas Central so far is Peter Shimmin. The reuse shed at the Northern Civic Amenity site has reopened on a trial basis for a month. It had been closed for 2 years due to financial constraints following Bride Commissioner's decision to stop paying its contribution. You can find all the opening times at our website. Douglas Council says it's planning to install a temporary play area in the Marine Gardens whilst it waits for an extension on the new sea defence wall on the promenade. The local authority agreed to halt its £1.4 million refurbishment scheme because the Department of Infrastructure's seawall doesn't cover the sunken gardens. Isle of Man cyclist Matthew Bostock says he's had a great season so far in 2026. Last weekend, he was crowned champion at the British National Circuit Championships, winning the open race in Wales. With a busy summer still to come, he explained to Manx Radio what's potentially been the key to a positive campaign to date.
3: I think generally just consistency was probably the main thing, but I had a big year last year transitioning back to track. Involved a lot of like changes in my training, how I approach things, gym work. Kind of like just a big change, really. And I think maybe it just took the year to adapt and to develop. So this year it's, yeah, probably last year's efforts that are finally coming to the fore.
1: Bostock is also due to represent the Isle of Man in track cycling alongside Ben Swift at the 2026 Commonwealth Games in Glasgow next month. To the international news now, a spokesman for Nigel Farage has denied the Reform UK leader has broken the rules by failing to declare support from a convicted criminal. The Sunday Times says longtime aide George Cottrell, who spent time in a US jail for wire fraud, provided funding for staffing and security, but the party insists it was before he was an elected politician. Wiltshire Police has referred itself to the watchdog following previous involvement with a murder suspect. A man's being questioned over a car crash near Royal Wootton Bassett on Tuesday in which a motorist died. And the England team are facing hurdles even before their World Cup match with Mexico overnight. Their hotel's being guarded by riot police. There's a 90% chance of thunderstorms during their last 16 encounter, and they're having to cope with altitude at the Azteca Stadium. Manx Radio News at 3 minutes past 10. Our next is at 11 o'clock. 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
0: Well, a few outbreaks of rain or drizzle at first today, clearing later this morning with some bright or sunny intervals developing. Moderate west or southwest winds and a top temperature of 19 or 20 degrees.
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Earth, Wind and Fire there with Let's Groove. And before that, we had The Human League and Don't You Want Me. It's Ruth Shimmin with you this morning. Good morning. It's the 5th of July, don't you know? It's the Manx National Day today. I don't want to go on about it because we're getting ready for Tynwald proper tomorrow on the St John's Fairfield. And that will be a day of celebrations. But I was going to tell you that the Let's Groove Earth, Wind and Fire vocalist, his name was Ralph Johnson, and he celebrated his birthday yesterday, 75 years old. They've just released a documentary. That's what I wanted to tell you. They just released a documentary all about the band. It was released in June, and it's available on one of these pretend stations. I think it's called HBO Max. Yeah, do you know about it? I don't know. I'm still on the 4. BBC One, BBC Two, ITV and Channel 4. I can't really look beyond it. Anyway, good morning. How are you? It'll be so good to hear from you this morning, hear what you're up to. We're in the middle of this three-day weekend. Ooh, and the weather, well, it doesn't look too perky over Douglas Bay at the moment, if I'm honest, but the weather forecast does tell us there will be sunny spells developing throughout the course of the day. So you can always get in touch with me on 166 177, or if you're emailing, you can type in studio@manxradio.com. Let me know your news or any nice pictures you have of what you're up to today. Keep yourselves nice on WhatsApp. And to do that, you can type in 07624 166 177. Lots going on this weekend, isn't there? Skateboarding, by the way, skateboarding down the mountain. It's just when I heard there were going to be skateboarders over last year, the World Skateboarding Championships, no less, I honestly did think it was a joke. But how exciting is that? It's tempting to get up there and have a look. Anyway, also we got a footballing going on this weekend. Now, I won't make too much of a big deal about it, especially as it's our Manx National Day, talking about England in the football. But it is quite exciting, isn't it? We're through to this knockout round, playing Mexico at 1 o'clock this morning. Will you be awake? Could you care less? I'm not really a massive football fan, but I do like getting involved in a championship, in something like this, the World Cup. But when I read the stats, and if I read this right, it's just from memory, Mexico, who are playing at this stadium in Mexico, they've only lost twice in 89 matches they've played at the stadium. Keep dreaming, everybody. Keep dreaming.

0: Prince there with his little red Corvette. Would you choose a red one? If you were given one, would you choose a red one? I don't think I would. I was looking them up. I used to pass a Corvette Stingray on my way to work on the M25 when I lived over on the Big Isle. And it was absolutely beautiful. I think I've matched it to a 1973 Corvette Stingray in Kingfisher Blue. Oh, to dream. Or a Lamborghini, perhaps. Oh, wouldn't it be great to just wake up and find one of those sitting outside the house with a big bow round it?
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Well, the next track is performed by a duo. It's singer-songwriter Andrew Gold, who was famous for his 1970s hits like Lonely Boy, and also 10cc guitarist-bassist Graham Goldman. It was produced by Christopher Neal. Now, he was famous for his work with legendary acts like Roxette and Mike and the Mechanics. And I'm telling you this because you can hear it when you know you know. Wax on, wax off, wax on.

I love that. Bridge to Your Heart by Waxa. Now, good morning to Jane, international jet set Jane. Cool, blimey, no sooner is she back from Spain, she's off somewhere else. She's hen partying, she's hosting barbecues, honestly. The life of that Surrey girl, I cannot tell you. I hope you have a great barbecue today. She said it's pretty hot in Surrey right now. Shh, don't say anything. Bit cloudy over Douglas, I've got to tell you. And text her ending 762. Thank you for your email this morning. Get yourself to Ramsey. Yeah, I don't know if you speak like that at all. Get yourself to Ramsey. It's absolutely fantastic, said texter ending 762. Well, I thought so. It's bound to be, isn't it? People hurtling down the mountain on skateboards. Absolutely crackers. Good morning to Ian. It's Ian says, as a Manxman with a Scottish family, he had to expect an early exit from the World Cup. Yes, I'm afraid Scotland have been knocked out, haven't they? Now he's supporting Argentina or Germany. Well, that doesn't seem fair. Aren't they likely to put us out, put the English out? Anyway, you're enjoying some tennis at the moment. So is the mother. The mother is quite a mild-mannered lady until you put her in front of a sporting event like, certainly Wimbledon. And also Formula One. She gets very agitated about that. I go, oh, it's so boring. She goes, tactics, Ruth. Tactics. It's all about tactics. Said she's spitting into the microphone. Sorry, Andy, I'll sterilise before you get here at 1 o'clock. Now then, who am I hearing from here? That's a very interesting message. It says this. Just this. Well, that to you. Now, look, we've got a winning weekend. It's a winning weekend. Oh, there's so much going on. There's so much going on. You could win yourself £250 to spend at Manx Glass and Glazing. You could have yourself a new front door. You could put it towards something really nice, like some etched glass or, I don't know, anything. You'd have to go and see what's on offer. Have a look at their website even. See what you might be able to spend that on. All you've got to do is answer a simple question, which I will be asking you a little later on. Just a little later on. Now, looking at birthdays, more things to win. Goodness me. You can win yourself a £40 voucher to spend at Robinson's. And all you have to do, well, it's very easy. We've all got one. It's a birthday. And if yours happens to fall in July, you can dial in, get a little shout out on the radio, and I will put you into the Manx Radio Robinson's draw for £40. £40 voucher. Could it be simpler? It could be your birthday, it could be a relative's birthday or a friend's birthday. As long as it's happening in July, we're on. So get in touch and let me know any birthdays you want to mention. It's Huey Lewis's birthday today. He was born on the 5th of July in 1950. Who else is having a birthday this week? Well, oh, today, Claudia Wells. You might not know that name, but she was the American actress who played Marty McFly's girlfriend in, yes, the classic, Ruth's favourite, Back to the Future. Also, Ringo Starr celebrating his birthday on Tuesday of next week. Oh, he's going to be 86. And Bon Scott. Oh, we'll do something with that next weekend. He's celebrating on Thursday coming. And of course, he's not around with us anymore, but he would have been 80 this week on Thursday, no doubt. Speaking of birthdays, a little

0: Happy birthday. Claire Grogan there with Altered Images. If it is your birthday, you can get in touch, 166177, and let me know. On this day, when that record was in the charts in 1981, on this day, guess what? Liverpool Toxteth riots erupted. 30 police officers were injured as hundreds of youths attacked police with petrol bombs, bricks and scaffolding. Looting was widespread and several buildings were set alight. It became one of the defining riots of the 1980s. Do you remember it? What were you doing in 1981? I was just getting involved in music, I think. I was really enjoying some of the tracks that happened in the early 80s. Anyway, where are we?
1: When something happens on the island, we're already there. 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

This is the R&B prodigy that was Stacey Lattisaw. She was only 12 when she made this song, can you believe that? 12!

0: I'll be getting into trouble with John Morrison. John Morrison, if I'm not careful. She was 13, Stacey Lattisaw, when she made that fantastic track, Jump to the Beat. She was 12 when she recorded her first studio album. Imagine, 12. I wasn't capable of looking after my teddies at that age. Anyway, what's going on here? Yes, a birthday. It's only Reverend Janice, Canon Janice's birthday. But yes, quite a mouthful, actually. Reverend Canon Janice. Reverend Canon Janice. Janice. Oh, tricky. A very happy birthday from all your friends at St. Luke's and also Crosby Chapel. A very happy birthday to you. I wonder what you'll be doing today. Do you have a service on at Luke's St. Luke's tonight? That is a beautiful place to go for a real emptying of your mind. It is absolutely beautiful out there on a summer's evening. So if you can get to a service out there sometime, that is the place to go. Now then, Tynwald Day tomorrow, we ought to give a mention to the Global Village. Now, if you haven't experienced the Global Village at Tynwald on Tynwald Day, so our Manx National Day is really today, isn't it? But tomorrow the celebrations will ensue and the Fairfield will be packed with people. But how many will make their way down through the back of the Fairfield to the Arboretum? Because in the Arboretum you will find the most extraordinary global village. You'll have all kinds of cultures working together down there, beautiful different foods to eat, a fantastic stage, music all day long. You will miss out if you don't go there. So the Global Village happens in the Arboretum. You can access it via the normal Arboretum walkways, or you can head down from the back of the Fairfield behind the church. Don't miss it. It's an absolute joy to see what's going on down there, and you'll have a feast of food too. Manx Radio.
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0: Clarence Trent Darby, as we knew him, of course now he's Sananda Maitreya, changed his name. Someone recently observed to me that this, I think it might actually be the title of a book, On Earth We Are Briefly Gorgeous. Isn't that the truth? Well, Terence may have lost something of his boyish looks, but the voice still as it was. Fantastic Terence Trent Darby there. Oh, what's that?
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0: Oh, fun and games. We've got a winning weekend. OK. Well, you are in the market for £250 to spend at Manx Glass and Glazing. Oh, you can put it to whatever you fancy. Made to measure mirrors or even a brand new tabletop or a bespoke front door, whatever you fancy. To be in with a chance to win, all you have to do is answer this question. Which football club won the FA Cup in 1986 by beating Everton 3-1. Ooh, I think I remember that one. Which football club won the FA Cup in 1986 by beating Everton 3-1? All you have to do is text. Only text. Text your answers to 166 177 and I'll pop you in the draw.

Oh, that nearly caught me out. ABC there with their first ever single, Tears Are Not Enough. Well, honestly, stacks of right answers. Yes, Moira, it was that. Arthur Mons in Onken and Doreen say, yes, oh yes, it was that. Ilona from Laxey's got it right. Di is right. Anne Quayle in Kirk. Michael, good morning, Anne. Jude in Ramsey. Liverpool, oh God, Charlie. Shall we just move on? Oh.

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1: That time of day, we're heading to the news with Poison Ivy from the Lambrettas. Goodness me, nearly 11 o'clock on a Sunday the 5th of July.

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0: Well, we're in the middle of a National Day winning weekend today. Kev B and Dave P, Mandy, Kate, Susan Donald, Liz, Mrs. P, the man in black, Christine, and many more are in with a chance to win a £250 voucher with Manx Glass and Glazing. But right now on DAB, online, on smart devices, and on FM radio. 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
1: Manx Radio News at 11 o'clock. Moramai, I'm Siobhan Fletcher. The island's first standalone national risk assessment on proliferation financing has been published. It covers the raising, moving or use of funds or services to support the development, acquisition, manufacture or transfer of weapons of mass destruction. The assessment concludes the island's overall residual risk is medium to low, as Simon Richardson reports.
2: Publication of the NRA marks an important milestone ahead of the island's Moneyval evaluation this autumn. It's the last in a suite of NRAs to be published by government. It concludes there's no direct link to UN-designated proliferation states such as North Korea and Iran, and minimal local trade in high-risk or dual-use goods. However, as an international finance centre, the island remains exposed to indirect risks through global financial connections, including cross-border transactions and complex international company structures.
1: A third candidate has announced their plans to stand in Douglas North in September's general election. Peter Washington has served as a councillor for the area since 2021 and has previously spent 21 years working as a paramedic in the UK. If elected, he says his priorities will be to stand up for fairness, improve housing, protect tenants' rights, and make sure the voices of local people are heard. Also standing in Douglas North are John Wannenberg and Hugo Yates. A section of the mountain road between the bungalow and Ramsey is closed today for the second and final day of the Isle of Man round of the 2026 World Downhill Skateboarding Championships. Once again, another full day of action is expected to take place on the Snaefell Mountain course from Joey's Corner down to Barul Park in Ramsey. The stretch will reopen no later than 11:59 tonight. The annual Southern 100 Memorial Service takes place today ahead of the 2026 races starting next week. Those wishing to be involved in a memorial ride-out are asked to assemble at the holding area at the Southern 100 headquarters on Castletown Bypass by 2 o'clock this afternoon to set off by 1:30, before the service is held at Kirk Malou Church at 3 p.m. Turning to the international news now, Reform UK is rejecting claims Nigel Farage should have declared help he got from a convicted fraudster, as it was before he was elected. The Sunday Times reports George Cottrell, who served time in a US prison for wire fraud, helped the party leader with security and social media staff. A cargo ship has sent a distress alert saying it was under attack off the coast of Yemen. UK Maritime Trade Operations says the incident happened around 30 nautical miles southwest of Hodeidah. And Harry Styles has remembered his One Direction bandmates on the final night of his residency at Wembley Arena. He told the roughly 80,000 in the crowd that he wouldn't be on stage if it wasn't for four friends who were a massive part of his journey. 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Our next is at 12 o'clock. 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
0: A few outbreaks of rain or drizzle at first today, clearing later this morning with some bright or sunny intervals developing. There'll be a moderate west or southwest wind, and your top temperature will be around 19 or 20 degrees. Not so bad for the time of year, wouldn't you say?
4: Manx Glass and Glazing are now stocking Omnia flush sash frames. See the range at the showroom on the Snugborough Trading Estate. The 80s mixtape with Ruth Shimon.
0: Good morning from the 80s mixtape. You're here with me, Ruth Shimon, for the next hour anyway. This is a Crown Heights affair, and You Gave Me Love, especially for Barbara this morning, who'll be turning out the moves to this one, let me tell you.

0: I just know that in about an hour from now, I'm going to be wandering the aisles of Marks and Spencer or another supermarket, and I'm going to hear somebody whistling that. Crown Heights Affair there, You Gave Me Love. Graham loving that track too, as well as me. Oh, all the way from 1980 there. Now, there's a rule in radio, all right? And it's that you're to prepare your listener for what's coming up next, all the while nudging them along, nudging the listener along. Listen, you and I have been doing this for long enough now to know that we just hit things when we hit them.
1: Here, Andy.
2: Yes?
1: Isn't that roof shimming?
2: It is, it's roof shimming.
1: What's she talking about?
2: I don't know, and I don't think she does either.
0: Well, I just thought you're prepared for anything. Let's get on with it, shall we? Let's just get it started. We're doing a What's She Talking About quiz this morning. Actually, it should be Manx today, shouldn't it? Oh, let's try it. Hold on. Right, boys. We're doing a What's She Talking About this morning. It's poor, isn't it? I'll work on it. I'll work on it if you will work on this. I'll give you the question in just a moment. Some celebration, please, for Paul from Ramsey, who was our winner last week. And don't forget the prize being a Manx Radio mug and, you got it, clicky pen. Now, this week, I'm looking for a chair that doesn't squeak, but I'm looking for a replacement something. Something that many of us really didn't care for at all. It was out with the old and in with the new in 1986. And that name of the new thing is what I'm looking for. Oh, it's a rubbish clue, that, isn't it? It's rubbish. I tried this out at home and it wasn't very well received either. I'm looking for something that replaced something else. In 1986, as far as the schools were concerned, it was out with the old and in with the new. 1986. Ooh. Got a shiver down my spine thinking about it. If you think you know what she's talking about this morning, I'd love you to get in touch on 166177. I wonder. Studio at manxradio.com if you're emailing, and of course you can WhatsApp. And that's just 07624166177. Before we go any further, it's Orla's birthday. I know. Orla is having a birthday. Actually, she's having it on the 9th of July, sharing that with Bon Scott on Thursday. But you are in the draw, Orla. Thank you very much. Whoever sent that text, texter ending 829, you can thank them. You're in the draw for a £40 voucher from Robinson's. Let's keep with this 1980s funky disco-y kind of theme, shall we? With this from Change.

as change and a lover's holiday. Now then, Libby is in with the right answer and Nigel in Sulby as well. Ilona, hello. Ilona's in Laxey, in a cloudy Laxey this morning. It's nice to find you at home, Ilona. You're usually on the move somewhere on a Sunday morning. Joan in Douglas, she's on the right lines. Angela thought it might have been that schools stopped caning people in 1986. I'm trying to think when I was last given the cane at school. Well, no. Well, maybe just once. It wasn't my fault anyway. I'm looking for, what's she talking about? I'm looking for a replacement that came in to schools in 1986. Okay. Having to deal with these new things made June, well, in fact, their predecessors also made June very stressful. Four letters I'm looking for that spelled stress, if you know what I mean. I know four letters don't spell stress, but I'm looking for the four letters that do. What's she talking about? Out with the old and in with the new, it was in 1986, as far as schools were concerned. What's the name? What's the four letters I'm looking for this morning? If you think you know, it's 166177 on the text, studio at manxradio.com, or WhatsApp 07624 166177. Now this is a pretty tune from Amy Stewart. It's called Friends. Relax, it's Sunday morning. National Day today, Tynwald Day, with all the celebrations. You could throw a stick at happening tomorrow out in St John's. Don't forget that global village in the Arboretum. Well worth the visit.

0: Told you it was pretty, didn't I? Amy Stewart there with Friends. And you know what? Paula in Port Erin is only in the draw, as is Alison and John B in Ramsey. Text ending 411. It's a good guess. SATS. S-A-T-S. It's not the right answer. I am looking for something that replaced something else in the school system in 1986. It's a 444 letter thing. And they happened around June, July. Very stressful, if you know what I mean. They were first brought in September 86, but it wasn't until 2 years later that the first exams were sat in 1988. Surely that's given you a massive clue. 166177 on the text or studio at manxradio.com. Now then, let's see, who have we got? Malcolm in a grey greeba. Oh dear, I'm sorry, it's miserable out there. It was that. It absolutely was, Malcolm. And also Richard. Hello to you, Richard, in Hena in Derbyshire. I am talking about the introduction of those things. I don't think I was in my best years at school. A lot of my teachers would probably agree.
1: 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If this week's guests are right, renewable energy offers cheaper, more secure electricity supplies. So why has government been generally silent and trying to sell the more sustainable and potentially cheaper green agenda, which the Manx public appears to be losing?

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was not quite the final countdown for our What's She Talking About quiz, but it will be soon. 166-177 if you think you know the answer. What are the four letters that spelled stress in June, July time at schools, and they replaced something else in 1986? What was that?

0: final countdown from Europe there. Fantastic song. Very anthemic, don't you think? Now look, what am I looking for this week for our What's She Talking About? On our national day, I shall do it with some aplomb. I shall do it in Manx. No, I won't. But I'll try to do my very best Manx accent. Right, boys. What's she talking about this morning? This week, I'm looking for... I can't keep this up. Look, I'm looking for a replacement in the education system, which came in September 1986. But it wasn't until 2 years later that the first exams were sat in 1988. The replacement system were four letters. It was addressed with four letters that spelled stress, if you know what I mean. And I know that someone does. So Uncle Sam in the city knows exactly what I'm talking about. In his own words, he said he was an oiky teen in town back in those days. Hey, listen, your results seem to have spoken for themselves, Uncle Sam, so don't worry too much. But he said he remembers being in his commerce exam. That's another story for me. A commerce exam. And he stopped writing halfway through and just wrote, boring, boring, boring. Listen, I didn't get that far. I think they told me it probably wasn't worth the bother. Look, last chance. If you think you know what I'm talking about this morning, four letters that spelled stress. It's a big change to the education system. It was out with the old and in with the new in 1986. If you think you know what I'm talking about, it's 166177 on the text or studio@manxradio.com. I'm picking a winner next.
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0: tell you what, I'm pretty hungry myself. Perhaps not as much as a wolf, but nevertheless, I could polish off an egg roll. Ooh. Anyway, never mind all that. Duran Duran, hungry like the wolf. It's time.
1: Here, Andy.
2: Yes?
1: Isn't that roof shimming?
2: It is, it's roof shimming.
1: What's she talking about?
2: I don't know, and I don't think she does either.
0: Wrong, gentlemen. I know exactly what's going on here. Anita and Leanne also know, in the spa in Peel. If you're in Peel today, pop in. Hello, ladies. You are in the draw for the Max Radio mug and clicky pen. So, Julie and Sylvia in, Graham is in, Tracy S is in, Annie is in, Mandy's in, Dave P, I beg your pardon, Dave. Sorry to be so formal. Paulie is in. Jolene and the Furs. Listen, Jolene and the Furs in Serby. I know the Furs are your beautiful dogs, but listen, could you not consider starting a band? Because that's a fantastic name. Jolene and the Furs. Angela is in the draw. Uncle Sam in the city. Garth in Port Erin. Penny H. Yezza, says Mrs. P. Now you're the first person to greet me with the traditional Manx greeting. All right, Yezza. Mark in Oldham is in the draw, as is Sandra and Tracy Kelly. Now there's a little bit of news on Tracy Kelly. We'll come to you in a minute, Tracy. And Anita and Leanne also in the draw. Who is our winner and what were we? Wait, whoa. Whoa, right there. What was the answer? Let's do this. I was talking about GCSEs. They replace the old O levels. Get it now? Yeah, in 1986. Big change to the school system. They changed from the old O-level and CSE qualifications to create a unified national system. The acronym stands for the General Certificate of Secondary Education. It was an academic qualification in a range of subjects taken in England, Wales and Northern Ireland, introduced in September 86 with the first exams taken in 1988. But who's the winner? It's going to be Paula in Port Erin. Well done. Nice one, Paula. You don't need to do a thing. We'll be in touch with you and let you know how to go about claiming that fabulous prize of a Manx Radio mug and clicky pen. Actually, they are rather nice. Here's a bit of Jimmy Somerville. You make me feel mighty real. It's turning out to be not a bad day, actually. No rain on the horizon. Yep, cloudy. A few meatballs, maybe.

0: There's Jimmy Somerville in his tight trousers getting to notes no other artist could. You make me feel mighty real. Now then, we got some birthday celebrations to celebrate. Hi Ruth, my grandson Rowan had his birthday on the 2nd of July. Can you add into the list, please? Of course I can, Mandy in Douglas. How lovely. I hope you had a lovely day, Rowan. That's a smashing a time to have your birthday. Oh, sunshine and all sorts. Now then, also, oh, we've got to get to Tracy Kelly again. Tracy Kelly. Who knew that Paul and Shadow were such old softies? Wanting to wish you a very, very happy birthday. His partner, Tracy Kelly, is having a birthday. I assume it's today, Tracy. Also, a massive shout out to Lorcan. Lorcan's in Dublin. He's saying, just saying hello from Dublin and look forward to the 80s mixtape every Sunday. Fortunately, still, so do I. It is fun, isn't it? You put up with a lot. You put up with a lot. Now then, it's time to have a little look at what's going on around the island today.
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0: Well, you've got an exhibition called Traces going on. That's happening at the House of Mananan until 4:30 today. There are 90 artists, all with Manx connections. They call themselves the Creative Network. And their exhibition celebrates the artwork of the members with the theme of traces, impressions left behind or memories etched in time. These might be footprints in the sand, weathered surfaces or forgotten photographs. As I say, House of Mananan until 4:30 today. There's a Sunday school anniversary happening at Bride Methodist Chapel. There'll be a short service led by Reverend Alex Brown, and it will include items by the children of the Sunday school, followed by an absolutely epic, memorable Bride Methodist Chapel afternoon tea. That's happening between 4 and 5 this afternoon. Free admission, but obviously donations would be very welcome. After all, you're getting an afternoon tea. Now, Manx Voices will be at Dalby Church this afternoon, or Dalby is the right way to see it in Manx. Everybody welcome at Dalby's Church's anniversary concert service, led by the amazing Manx Voices, who are going to be performing 9 pieces of choral music. They're going to lead the community singing, and hopefully you'll bring your voice too. The concert service is going to be followed by Dalby Tea in the schoolrooms, and that's another sight to see. 6:30 to 7:30 in the church at Dalby and schoolrooms. Again, free, but donations very, very welcome. Port St Mary National Day is happening today. They're having a ceilidh. You can bring your own food and drinks and have a proper old knees up. Tickets are free and the children... just to say that children must be accompanied by an adult. It's all happening in the town hall between 7 o'clock this evening and 9 o'clock. Finally, the Jerby Transport Museum have a wide range of the island's transport from yesteryear, ranging from buses and cars, trucks, all sorts up there. And you've got hot drinks and snacks available. It's open between 11 and 4. Free admission, again, donations will welcome at the Jerby Transport Museum. 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
1: Well, I hope you enjoyed your slow dance there with Lionel Richie. This is Bruce Springsteen. I'm on fire, and we are rather on fire. We're heading towards the news at midday on this, the 5th of July, National Day in the Isle of Man.

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1: Well, it's been a while since I've heard this one. It's Chris Isaak and Wicked Game. Thanks so much for keeping me company this morning. Phil's here next with Perspective and your favourite Andy Winter with Sensational 70s. From 1 o'clock right through to 4 this afternoon. Settle down for the afternoon, some great music in store there. I hope if you're off to Tynwald, you'll have a great time on the Fairfield tomorrow. Don't forget to visit that global village in the Arboretum for some good food and culture. See you next week. Look forward to it.

0: The countdown to the next Isle of Man general election is officially on. 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
1: Manx Radio News at 12 o'clock. I'm Siobhan Fletcher. The Treasury Minister says a bill designed to tackle a number of issues with rates will be revisited after this year's election. The Rating and Valuation Amendment Bill received its first and second readings in the House of Keys earlier this year, but was withdrawn ahead of the clauses stage. Chris Thomas says not all members were fully behind the proposals.
2: Some people wanted to extend it to vacant properties, empty properties sometimes called, to all sorts of second properties. They wanted to have multipliers, and it was all going to get very tense inside the House of Keys. And in any case, it would also do that in the Legislative Council, and it would come back to the Keys. So we've decided to bank what we've got and come back again after the election.
1: Mr Thomas has announced he's standing in this year's House of Keys general election. The other candidate to have declared for Douglas Central so far is Peter Shimmin. And speaking of September's election, a third candidate has announced their plans to stand in Douglas North. Peter Washington has served as a councillor for the area since 2021. If elected, he says his priorities will be to stand up for fairness, improve housing, protect tenants' rights and make sure the voices of local people are heard. Also standing in Douglas North are John Wannenberg and Hugo Yates. Sport and Isle of Man cyclist Matthew Bostock says he's had a great season so far in 2026. Last weekend, he was crowned champion at the British National Circuit Championships, winning the open race in Wales. With a busy summer still to come, he explained to Manx Radio what has potentially been the key to a positive campaign to date.
3: I think generally just consistency was probably the main thing, but I had a big year last year transitioning back to track. Involved a lot of like changes in my training, how I approach things, gym work. Kind of like just a big change, really. And I think maybe it just took the year to adapt and to develop. So this year is, yeah, probably last year's efforts that are finally coming to the fore.
1: Further afield, Robert Jenrick insists Nigel Farage broke no rules following reports the Reform leader accepted help from a convicted criminal, George Cottrell. The party says it relates to a time before its leader became an MP. It's claimed Andy Burnham's plans for a number 10 of the North will result in a powerful reorganisation of the UK government. Deputy Labour leader Lucy Powell also insists it's about taking power from Whitehall to distribute it around the country. And Shania Twain had a busy Saturday in London. She was first opening for Harry Styles at Wembley on the last night of his record-breaking 12-day residency before racing to Hyde Park for a surprise appearance with Mumford & Sons. A quick look at the weather for you. It'll be bright or sunny spells developing throughout this afternoon as it becomes essentially dry. A light to moderate west-southwest wind and a maximum temperature today of 19 degrees Celsius. That's your Manx Radio News at 3 minutes past 12. Our next is at 1 o'clock. 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
13: 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If this week's guests are right, renewable energy offers cheaper, more secure electrical supplies. So why has government been generally silent in trying to sell the more sustainable and potentially cheaper green agenda, which the Manx public appears to be losing confidence in? I'm hoping our guests can help answer that question and several others.
14: I'm Ralph Peake and I'm Director of the Energy and Sustainability Centre.
15: And I'm Dave Quirk. I live and work in Denmark, but I'm also part of the Energy and Sustainability Centre.
13: And we've had a nice, hot, sunny June, and I guess you're going to tell me that that's a bad thing.
14: Well, it's good from a point of view of generating energy from solar panels, and it's great for topping up your suntan, and it's great for sitting out in the garden enjoying yourself. Absolutely, it's great. But I think it does show us a direction. And certainly, if Adrian Cowan was here, you'd have the facts and figures to point that out, of how the Isle of Man is suffering from an increasing average temperature in the sea as well as in the air.
13: So why is it? I mean, because, you know, let's be brutally honest about all this. The scientists seem pretty clear about what's going on, but the public are loath to believe that, and they kind of think, well, actually, warmer summers, that's not a bad thing. We're happy enough with that. Yeah, okay, if that means there's going to be a bit more rain, well, so be it.
15: I think if you live in southern Europe or parts of the Middle East or Africa or large parts of Southeast Asia, you probably think it's not okay. And of course, it does mean there'll be migration, and it's not just sea level rise as well. It's not just climate, it's not just sea level rise, but of course the sea is getting more acidic. So if we're happy with the world without corals and ecosystems and threat, that's okay. The world will survive, it's not going to be livable for humans if we continue the way we're going.
13: And that is the kind of jumps forward from where we are, because, you know, most people's experience of the world at the moment is, yeah, okay, it's a bit hotter, and some people say, well, yes, that's due to long-term trends and that are nothing to do with man-made climate change. Some people say that. Other people generally think, well, okay, it is a bit warmer, but that's not an existential threat to my existence. You know, I can cope with just wearing less layers of clothes. How can we jump from, okay, it's a bit hotter at the moment and the sea's a bit warmer, to the loss of ability for humankind to exist?
14: I think what we're going to notice on the Isle of Man in the short and medium term is the increase in rainfall. Certainly Adrian is clear when he says that the wetter months are going to get a lot more wetter. We're going to experience 20, 30% extra rainfall. So in those wet months, it's going to get much wetter. So that's going to cause problems with flooding and overtopping of the sea and the rivers. So that's where we're going to notice it on the Isle of Man. So the warmer bit, it's not always that sunshine, it's the increase temperatures which affects the rainfall.
15: And the medium term risk, of course, is the Irish Sea itself. It's getting much warmer. It's not going to be the marine life we're used to. And of course, the longer term, and we don't know when this is going to happen, but you'll be aware there's a lot of fresh water coming off Greenland because it's the ice is melting there. And the Gulf Stream will stop at some stage if we continue. So that means colder Isle of Man, significantly colder than we're talking Alaska temperatures. So and that we don't want that.
13: So maybe because I kind of jumped in a bit with the politics at the very start there. Let's row back a bit and look at the science then. I mean, what are scientists saying in relation to climate change?
15: Well, of course, I'm a scientist. In fact, I used to work for the oil and gas industry. I started doing the calculations myself, and we've written a few papers on this. And the implications are drastic, basically. If, for instance, if you just look at the current oil and gas reserves, and oil companies and certain countries are still talking about producing it all, that will cause a 0.5 degrees rise in temperature. Now, since 1850, we've had around 1.4. 0.5 takes us to 1.9. It actually probably takes us to 2 degrees centigrade. Now, what happens is a lot of tipping points. So things like the permafrost starts melting, so methane starts being released, which makes the situation worse. So then you get chain effects. And basically, as a geologist, that's what I used to be, still am in some respects, we'll go back to a world that doesn't have ice caps anymore. Now that's, you know, we can look back in the Isle of Man, you'll see the Peel Sandstone. It's red because it was desert. Now the Isle of Man was further south at that time. But at that time, there was no ice caps. And that means an average temperature much higher. It's essentially a tropical Earth. And that we can't live as we currently do that. The whole environment changes, and you know, we're in an ice age time, and we want to keep it that way because that's what humans are designed to live in.
13: And I suppose part of the concern is, I mean, even if some people can survive in the temperatures we're talking about, what we're really saying is that the level of global food production, for example, which exactly sustains the current population, is not going to be
15: possible.
13: It's
15: also a 70-metre rise in sea level if there's no ice. And, you know, most of us live below 70 metres above the sea level. So, you know, it is serious. But, luckily, we can stop that situation because we no longer need to depend on oil and gas, and therefore why would we continue doing that? And so this is why it's called an energy transition. You're trying to phase out that production. You know, historically we didn't produce historically we used to produce mine waste, and that went on the land, and we stopped doing that. In most countries, historically, we used to put chemicals into the rivers and into the seas and waste into the seas. Now we're at the position where we don't want to put waste into the atmosphere. And the waste is carbon dioxide and related gases because it's having a poor effect on the environment.
13: And the impacts that we know of, tell us a bit about those in terms of what's being measured at the moment.
15: Okay, so the main effect is a change in average temperature off the atmosphere, but it's an average. So some places most places get warmer, some places will get colder. And essentially what it's doing is trapping the heat that otherwise would go back to the atmosphere. This is why it's called a greenhouse. It's like closing the glass on a greenhouse, so it basically gets hotter. But in addition, some of the carbon dioxide is absorbed on land, but a lot of it is also absorbed by the sea, and that increases acidity of the sea. So that's affecting, of course, corals, but that heating up of the sea also causes it to rise, and of course the melting of the glaciers and the ice caps is causing it to rise. So it's a combination, and the other effect, of course, is violent weather, and then wildfires, because areas are drying out, even peat areas are drying out, which again releases more greenhouse gases in the form of, typically in the form of methane. So there's nothing good happening by burning fossil fuels, and we're now in the lucky position we can move away from that.
13: And then that moves us on to this next bit of moving away. What we know is that there are technologies available. What we also know, particularly in the Isle of Man at the moment, is that a significant proportion of the population are saying, actually, we really don't want the solution that's being presented to us. We're not keen on having the whole of the northeastern coast filled with wind farms, and we don't really want that. I mean, how would you respond to that? I mean, it's not an unreasonable thing for people to think, is it?
14: No, I think you're absolutely right, and I think many people are basing their decision on what information is available, and there's been a lack of information really available for people to make an informed decision, and that's the great shame really. We seem to have had this project spoken about. I mean, you know, you'll remember many years ago that this project started, and there wasn't the intensity discussions around it at the time, but certainly now, with the lack of information, it's really opened up that void, really, a void of information, and people are then getting fearful and making decisions on misinformation that there is around, and that's the great shame, really. So we're just trying to address that, really, and be available for people to try and find some correct information from ourselves and other sources.
13: So who should be leading on this debate? I mean, where should that information be coming from?
14: Well, it can come from many sources, but the government is involved in this, and you would hope that there'd be more information easily digestible for the public to understand and make their own minds up then, and try and find a way of seeking answers to some of their questions. And so that's what we're trying to do. We had a small event in Laxey a few months ago, and Dave's now on the island, so we're going to again have an event this Sunday. Friday the 10th of July at the Laxey Workmen's Institute, and we'll be there from 5 o'clock till around about 9 o'clock.
13: And the last time round, what happened there?
14: Yeah, so we had around about 20 people came, and we were able to just listen to them. That was the biggest thing, really. A lot of people felt as though they hadn't been heard, very frustrated, and couldn't understand why we were, in many people's words, giving all this energy away to the UK. There seems to be no benefit to the Isle of Man. That was the biggest...
15: With offshore wind, you mean?
14: With offshore wind, right. That's right. So this one project wasn't benefiting the Isle of Man. That's what they were thinking. So we just want to open that up and to listen to those concerns and offer some answers to those.
15: I mean, the Isle of Man has multiple options. It's in a really lucky position. It's got remarkable wind. It's actually relatively sunny, and it has mountains and water, and it's surrounded by sea. It's a tremendous opportunity there, but of course it needs to have people agree with what the best strategy is, and to be honest, there's probably not a clear strategy or not a vision of what the Isle of Man wants, and maybe it's because people weren't consulted, but I think that's where we hope we can help, and we do have an awful lot of information and data, so when somebody wants to know what the cost of something is, we have that. We've been modeling it, we can simulate different scenarios, and then it's up to local people and decision makers to find out what, you know, what works best for the island.
14: What we're hoping to do on Friday is to make this start of if like working together and finding out what people would consider acceptable. If in exchange they had either energy here on the Isle of Man, what price would that be? How readily available will that be? And what would the compromises be to enjoy that? So if we can start that conversation with local people, listen to their concerns and try and find some common ground as moving forward, I think everybody realises that the future is with electricity. There's more and more devices being used, more and more demand for electricity, and it's a very clean and efficient energy source. So the more we can actually use and turn to electricity rather than burning fossil fuels, the better for everyone.
15: It's of course also much cheaper. Even, you know, you clearly need storage. You can't, you know, that's maybe the mistake that even Europe has made, that they built out on, and the UK built out on wind and solar, but not taking into account that that's the variability has to be dealt with. So you do need it. So a green power plant is wind plus battery storage, for example, or solar, a solar park plus battery storage. And then you have the flexibility you previously had with traditional power stations from gas and coal.
14: I mean, if you think about a normal petrol-burning car, the storage is actually in the fuel tank, isn't it?
15: Yeah.
14: The petrol is in the fuel tank, so you're carrying that storage around. And so to then move away to think you don't need storage, that's where it falls down. So as Dave's quite right...
15: It's the same with food production. You can't eat all the food that's produced at a certain time at harvest. You have to have storage, and it's the same with renewable energy.
13: Okay, so let's assume then, let's do a kind of a Isle of Man government planning exercise, even though none of us are actually in the Isle of Man government. How do we start? I mean, I presume you start by thinking, well, what's going to be in the best interests of the people? And I guess people would be saying, well, cheaper electricity and a sure supply of electricity.
14: Yes, I think you don't want to reduce our living standards. We want to enjoy the standards we've got now, and we want to move forward with that. So the electricity is the cleaner way. That's is the energy which will charge our mobile phones, our iPads, all the cooking equipment we need, so we can enjoy that. We can now have electricity used for heating. So that is really where the world's going. That's absolutely clear. So we need to join that route as well. And so the government really would be looking at that and then putting down how can we maximise the natural resources we've got. Because to continually import energy and pay externally, that money goes off the island, and then it's burnt, and then you then have to buy another load and burn that, and it just is a cycle that just keeps going.
13: And I suppose the reason I raised those obvious self-interest things that most people on the Isle of Man would say they would like to see in terms of energy is because that doesn't seem to be what's being offered at the moment. I mean, energy security perhaps, but cheaper energy isn't what's being proposed.
15: So when we model it, in all scenarios where you have a balance of wind and solar, that balance is yet to be decided, whether it's onshore or offshore for the wind, or a combination. Again, with some battery storage, it comes in at less than half the price we currently pay for a

0: make it a power plant, you need some storage. But that's standard nowadays, so.
1: And of course, people on the other side of the argument question all those figures about electricity generated by renewable means is going to be cheaper. So where, what can you point to
0: so
1: prove
0: then,
1: that they're
0: then you
1: wrong?
0: need to, you know, you need to look at other islands, and you know the Faroes is not so far away, and their power is significantly cheaper than the Isle of Man. They have no interconnector, which makes it really difficult. But they're, you know, one of their islands is essentially running on wind now, and they have a mix though. Even on that island, they have some solar. They have half the sun we have here, and they have hydro, and they have battery storage. And most of the year, they can power it with that renewable setup. They do have a diesel backup. You know, I'm involved with them looking at actually increasing the storage, and that would be in this case pumped hydro storage. But batteries are really cheap now, and they don't cover a big area, so that's the alternative. And there's other islands around the world. La Réunion, which is a French rather poor country, but it actually, interestingly again, they're using solar because it's sunny there, but they use biomass from sugarcane to power. So each, you know, islands and countries have different options, but you choose the one that makes sense. And the Isle of Man is a very windy area, as you could almost say, blessed with it.
2: That's right. I mean, that's what Professor Curran pointed out to us, you know, few years ago in that impact report he did for Council of Ministers in 2019, and that was clear that, you know, we should be working together, private sector and government working together on a solution that uses the abundant natural resources, the wind and solar.
1: And is that because you talk there about private and public cooperation? Is that happening, do you think? Because I don't see much evidence. I see evidence of private sector developments being thwarted by the public sector, but I don't see an awful lot of that close collaboration.
2: There's collaboration around the world, and Dave's got first-hand experience of that. But are you referring to the Isle of Man? Yes, I think there's not that. We can see no evidence of true collaboration yet. We're very much hoping that the Manx Utilities will eventually work with a public-private partnership, but we've not seen any evidence yet.
0: Yeah, it will happen. Typically, what it actually puts, you know, let's call it a grid system operator, in a better position if they are calling the shots when it comes to tenders and contracts. So essentially, they don't have the, first of all, you're getting a competition because you get different companies bidding, for instance, to produce renewable energy. You get a good price for that, and then it's up to the grid system operator, the MUA equivalent, to have a contract that's watertight. And nowadays we call it a hybrid power purchase agreement. And the hybrid means that you don't only get a solar park, but you get solar park plus energy storage, enough to cover the dark days, or in case of wind, the times of the calm days. And again, so basically, you're guaranteeing a price in this setup, which is also, I mean, that's predictability is an important part for any business, and it is also helps us in our budget. If we don't know what we're going to be paying next year for energy, it makes life more difficult. What do we do here in terms of heating, for instance?
1: And again, I suppose in terms of the joined up nature of any approach, I guess most people would recognize that it's a good thing not to be wasting energy, you know, and yet so many houses in the Isle of Man are really poorly insulated, and we have several attempts have been made by the government to try and encourage people, but it doesn't look as though we're, you know, on the cusp of a revolutionary change where everyone decides, yes, we must go out and get our homes better insulated. There doesn't seem to be any particular triggers on the part of government. There's a, you know, there are incentives, but are those incentives big enough

0: There's no disincentive, so there's no point at which government's going to say if your building isn't extremely well insulated, you're clearly a cost to society, therefore we're going to tax you for not having well insulated buildings, for example. You know, these are some of the tools that are available, and government doesn't seem to be that engaged with that that argument.
1: No, if you went down that's quite a large stick, isn't it, to use for people to actually have what would effectively be a carbon tax on your heating bills. So that's probably a stick that probably not wanted to be picked up at the moment. But I think we're just moving very slowly, aren't we, really? I mean, there's an opportunity missed, many say, particularly in the construction industry, that building control hasn't gone far enough, really. We're doing a little bit. There's solar now on new builds, but it's two panels on a roof, you know, which generate about 600 watts every hour on in a sunny hour. You know, these are not big numbers, really. When you're trying to get your home heated and lit and use all your devices, you really want to have kilowatts of electric of photovoltaic panels on your roof, not just two. So we're missing opportunities there. That would be quite an easy thing to do, to try and make the specifications of homes much more efficient. And we've missed that opportunity. But you know, perhaps we're just moving forward a bit too slow, and that's probably why we're not seeing that sort of tipping point of people really understanding how much you can save and where you can go forward.
2: Retrofitting is expensive, particularly a Manx house. We are testing different options, and not all of them are good. And it's hard to work that out until you try it. One quick fix is if you make electricity really cheap. Lower-income families probably need some support, but if electricity is really cheap, and Norway is an example, everybody goes for electric cars. And if electricity is really cheap, then everybody goes for heat pumps. What you probably want is a tariff, an electricity tariff for everybody, where it's cheap at night when there's less actually demand, and so people then have batteries at home as well, so that they store. That could also be storage of hot water, because in fact we have a bigger need for heat than we do for electricity, and so Denmark, for instance, it's all about hot water, not all about electricity. But there's various ways to do it, but if the price comes down for an option, then that's the incentive to change.
1: And that's difficult to do when you've got expensive electricity or you've got expensive
2: using
1: fuel.
2: Using gas, you can't do it.
1: No, that's right. Whereas if you had renewable energy, there are times where there's an excess of energy where the prices are actually zero or even negative in some areas. So a different model like that opens up many opportunities that you just cannot deliver when we're tied to fossil fuels. So imagine having... when the wind was really strong, rather than containment, where you actually turn the turbines off and don't generate because it's too much, you can then have free energy. So people could then be notified, because you know when the wind is going to blow, you've got time to organise that and notify people that between these hours, energy will be free. And you can then heat your hot water tank for nothing. You can charge your car for nothing. And all this would then...
2: You can store it in your batteries.
1: Store it in your battery, yeah.
0: So why is this not happening then? I mean, it's clearly... I can't see how this could be led by the private sector. The private sector could certainly engage and support initiatives, but surely this has to be a government-led initiative.
1: Yeah, I mean, the islands around us have got that at the moment. There's companies in the UK like Octopus, there's one for instance, that, and they offer free energy, and they offer deals where you actually get your electric car and you get a tariff to actually charge your car up at cheap rates, but also Octopus can then actually take the energy out of the car, but you know, by agreement with yourselves, and you end up with free motoring. So these are available, not too far away. We're going to need a mindset change. We're going to need a vision. clear vision, and then we can put a strategy around that vision and deliver that future for the people here in the Isle of Man.
2: And typically what it is government wants something, and then it's just finding the way then to get the decisions made. And it involves legislation, of course. It does involve investment in infrastructure. Again, if you go back to the old days, what made the most money in the North Sea actually was the gas and oil pipelines, not actually the gas and oil itself. So if you get the infrastructure in early, in this case it's electricity, it's an upgrade, a significant upgrade in the cabling, then that attracts investment.
1: Investment around the world, you'll see, as I said before, you know, electricity is going to be the energy source of the future. But the demands now on electricity in America and the UK and in Ireland around data centres, this is, like it or not, this is going to be the future. A lot of energy is going to be used in compute, and that's what we'll all be using that more and more. But to have that available from cleaner, affordable energy will then make it a better future. If you can't run bigger and bigger data centres on the old fossil fuels. They might try and use that at the start just to get the data centre open, but for the long term, they will definitely be using cheaper renewable energy.
0: OK, there's an election coming up then. So what do we need to be... Because this is going to be difficult for politicians, even if you know, the politicians very strongly believe that actually the general direction of travel has been the right one, even though it's possibly been painstakingly slow. How do they convince a public which seems to be becoming increasingly convinced that the green agenda is just not working and it's not for them, and they're not seeing the benefits from this. So how do you convince the public that actually what's gone on in the past hasn't worked particularly well, but what we're about to try and do in the future is really going to work for you?
2: Yeah, I think it has worked well in the past. It's just that we're moving forward to cheaper energy, and the vulnerability comes from oil and gas now, which is, you know, we've had oil crises, we've had gas crises before, but it's now no longer necessary to suffer those. The strategy depends on, I suppose, the decision makers understanding what the options are. So that's, we've been for the last 5 years building energy system models where you say, well, here are all the options, including nuclear and tidal and everything that we could possibly do on the Isle of Man. And let's see what would the balance. And certain things come out, but there again, there are multiple options here. And so you're just saying, well, what do you want? Do you want free electricity at night? Or would you like a stable price? Or would you like to sell to the UK? There's various ways of, you know, is it purely to be a self-sufficient island, or do you want revenue? And once those, then they say, okay, well, we'll get a model here that actually seems to meet that, the mission. Yeah, and then you build on that. And of course, ultimately, you need then, the difficult part is getting the power flow right, because you can't just put a power plant onto the system and hope that the system won't fuse. You know, it basically, you'll get a blackout. So the key thing then is getting the stability in place, and that's a more complex model. But you need to get the a couple of systems ready, and then say, okay, let's see what that offers in terms of costs, whether people are happy with that option, because there will always be compromises. There's obviously minuses as well as pluses, but in from an Isle of Man incorporated perspective, it's always going to be better not to be reliant on oil and gas.
0: So then I'll add then to my two, so people want cheaper energy, they want to know that they're going to have energy, so that energy security, I guess, based on where government finances are, they want to be able to export some energy so that they can, right, we can make money to supplement the struggling government finances. So those three, I think, are pretty self-evident. But the fourth one, is, and actually, we don't really want to see the landscape blighted with a whole load of wind turbines. Is there an option that will cover those four key objectives?
2: I think there are localities where you could have wind turbines in the Isle of Man which wouldn't be particularly visible. Of course, offshore will always be visible. It depends on size and distance. But sometimes that equation changes if you say, well, here are all the benefits for this, you know, the visibility, or there's a visual impact. It doesn't always, but certainly that's been my experience in the Baltic Sea, for instance, is everybody's against something, and then they say, oh, well, you will get following benefits, then that changes. But if it doesn't, that's fine. There are places where you know, the visibility is a lot less. Mm. It may be not government land, but
1: there are different ways of generating electricity, and you just have to choose. Then, is your compromise the cost, or is your compromise a view and looking at something until you get used to seeing it? And these are the decisions that people will have to make. But what's been lacking is, as Dave pointed out, is there's been no real benefit shown to people. Mm. So people are just looking at the downside. Yeah. And so they can't see it. They go, well, there's no benefit for us here. Yeah. And I must admit, the 65 million that's been expressed benefit to the Treasury each year, people have dismissed 65 million as not enough. That's fair enough. That's the opinion. But I don't hear any other suggestion of people making money for the government. You know, lots of people have got ideas for the government on how to spend money and how to give money away and increase benefits, etc. But no one I've heard come up with any money to make for the Treasury. So 65 million shouldn't be sneezed at, but certainly we believe there's many, many more benefits than that could be unlocked. And they just need pointing out and explaining.
2: And there are many companies looking at the onshore as well, looking to invest. I mean, really big investments on the Isle of Man. As Ralph says, there's not an obvious new industry coming along other than renewable energy. And we're talking hundreds to thousands of millions of pounds of investment. It's phenomenal. Now, we need to take that seriously. We might decide we don't want any of that, but it needs to be taken really seriously, because this is potentially a phenomenal opportunity. And of course, if we did have green electricity here, and especially if it's cheap at certain times, think of the new industries that will come here. So it is a huge opportunity. It's just finding out what works best, and there will always be compromises. And what we're saying now is, you know, think what we could achieve if we work together on this.
0: Is the elephant in the room, because I mean, you've been in Treasury, Ralph, and part of government in more recent times than myself, is the elephant in the room the debt that the MUA has, that we are relying on significant increases in use of electricity so that debt can be paid off? Is that ultimately the problem, do you think?
1: No, I don't believe that's the case. The MUA have got that sorted out now. So when the debt is due to be paid off, they are building up the funds to actually pay that off. So that is under control. I know there was a lot of concern around that shortly after the Rose power station was built, but that's now been under control, which is great. But what we need to do is plan for the future.
2: You wouldn't build now a new Pullrose power station. Certainly you wouldn't build it with government money, with tax money, bank's money. You would contract somebody to do that. And so that would be typically the way it would be done. And nowadays it would probably, in terms of cost at least, it's not a high on the list of ranking in what makes most sense. But you know, tidal will come up, and it's interesting. Tidal is an interesting technology. It hasn't had the investment in it because it is actually quite expensive. But again, we could decide as an island we would like to see some tidal energy. It wouldn't provide all our power. It could provide a small amount, but it is actually costly. So we would have to take that on the nose. And funnily enough, Faroes has actually got a tidal project, and they're essentially subsidising it. So you can subsidise. You'd have to, if you wanted nuclear, it would have to be highly subsidised. It's expensive. If you wanted tidal, it would have to be subsidised. So we've been really, I guess, focusing on the ones that pay for themselves.
0: And options then. I mean, I suppose, well, what the MUA is trying to do, of course, is build. Sorry, is build a wind farm. Is the MUA the right body to be doing that, or should they basically be looking to get a contract for someone to build them a wind farm?
1: Well, everywhere else they get contracts.
2: You would get a contract to build a wind farm plus storage. You'd have the two together, and that makes it easier on the grid. But the investment, I'd say, from a grid system operator point of view, the investment needs to be in the grid, because you can get the power generation. There are multiple companies that have been doing this for years, and they're really good at it. And if you put a tender out, you get the best price.
0: So why is the MUA doing it then?
1: Well, I think the MUA are seriously looking at this now. We have, you know, tried working with them in the past, whenever we've been asked, we've given them the advice that, or the information they've requested. And they are working on it. We just thought we got no oversight or view off that, but they are working on it.
2: And it's good to learn. I mean, it would be a learning process, and there's nothing wrong with that. And, you know, from some perspectives, it's more efficient to have one company doing it. But nowadays, competition tends to introduce lower prices, and it gets done quicker, typically.
1: I mean, one thing just to point out, one of the biggest ways of the systems working effectively is the software. You know, so that's a whole new sector, if you like, of how to actually get the most efficient use of your energy is the software that actually controls the batteries, the inverters, all the connections to decide when to use it, the arbitrage if you're going to sell it, import it. The software is key. So it's really software companies really are the ones that are driving the efficiencies, and why the hardware elements are now being used more because of the software that's actually making it efficient.
2: And MUA will still have all the cards because they're doing the contracts. But it's even in the Faroes, they've built their own wind farms as well, because you learn from that. And so it's a balance. We keep on saying it's a balance between public and private and what that balance should be. But at the moment, I guess there isn't.
1: To give you some idea of what I was saying about the software, I mentioned earlier about a company called Octopus in the UK. Now, that's an energy provider. And that's it. That company was developed to promote the software for wholesale market, which is called Kraken. So they actually developed Octopus to demonstrate the power of the Kraken system behind, and yet Octopus has really grown, and people know that. The Kraken system is what's now being used in 53 countries around the world to operate the systems behind it. So this is where, you know, a small island can be sorted out. I'm not saying easily. I'm not trying to minimise this, but, you know, we need to have that open mindset. Let's go with technology. Let's keep up to date. Let's not fall behind too far.
2: Because we have smart meters, but they're not being used in a smart way at the moment. So basically, a smart meter is, it would turn on, for instance, if you choose this, that would turn on your washing machine when there was low demand, so it would mean a cheaper price. But of course, if everybody has solar panels in there, they can't at the moment, because the grid is really at its, you know, it's stretched. Not everybody can have solar panels down the street. So again, that's the vision or the strategy. Say, okay, is it going to be what they call behind the meter generation, so everybody does their own solar, or is it going to be at the grid system level, so there's large farms and parks, And then with that, you can decide, OK, where's the infrastructure investment got to go? And
0: So you've been flogging this particular argument now for several years now. I mean, Ralph, I know you of old and you've always tried to remain positive. It must be pretty wearing that despite all the sound arguments that you're rehearsing, and that so little seems to be happening.
1: Yes, you're right. And you mentioned earlier about what would potential or candidates or potential MHKs say to try and get noticed. And this is going to be a difficult election for any Green issues, because I think the public are very weary of this now. Lack of information, trying to make decisions with very little data around, and trying to go onto the door and actually say that you're for offshore wind turbines is probably not going to get you a vote. So I think the only advice I would give people is probably to listen to what your constituents want and to try and get across your own principles and try and get the constituent to believe that you will do the best you can. But I think just promising yes or no, I don't think things are going to change. And I think there's going to be external forces from around the world. We will get on this electricity pathway, and I think we will have renewable energy. What year? I don't know. I'm not a gambling man. But it will happen at some stage. So I think candidates, if they say too much and back themselves from the corner, that's going to be very difficult for them over the next 5 years. So try and get your principles across, your values across, that you're an honest broker in this, and you'll listen. As the evidence comes out, you'll then make sensible decisions.
2: And if the decision is, yes, we don't want to export, we want a price that's less than, say, 15 pence a kilowatt hour, we want to see more solar than wind, or various options here. We want district heating. So, you know, the various options say, OK, with that, with the models we have, we can add that, subtract that, and come out with and say, OK, well, to get it down to that price, we have to do this. It's not easy, but we have the tools now to do that. And then, you know, one of the questions is, should we have another interconnector, for instance? And you can pay for that again if you're selling, but then you need more renewable energy in order to sell it, and you probably want storage again. So that can be done, and it's hearing what people want, and the decision makers are going to have to say, okay, these are the scenarios we like, and then you go work forward on those.
0: Is Isle of Man government actually capable? Does it have the wherewithal to properly assess, to present the facts to the public in a way that the public are going to be able to digest, and then to be able to act on the feedback that they get?
2: Well, we can help.
1: Well, we're coming to the end of this Parliament now, aren't we? So it's going to be dissolved in a couple of weeks' time. So the answer is no. There is no time left for that now. So it is the future. But I think trying to get a black and white answer from a prospective candidate, it is just going to lead to a poor corner. So I think trying to get an open mind for the future and look around for the answers. All you need to do is look around to other countries, and they're all there with their small islands or larger countries. That is the direction of travel.
2: But that's where we see our role, because we're completely objective. We've got no funding from energy companies or the government. So this is where we can play that middle role. We can give unbiased data and information and help knowledge. We continue to get surprises when we run the models. Think, oh, I thought that was a good idea, but actually doesn't work. it's learning experience for all of us.
0: And the meeting on Friday, that's
1: it's the Laxey Workmen's Institute. That's on the New Road, opposite the bridge Bridge Hotel in Lexi. Come along. We've got hopefully enough seating. Dave's even suggesting he's going to make some tea. And we might even get some cake. AD might bring some cake in. So, yeah, we'll just try and keep it... be available for people. Come along. Please don't be put off. Please come along. Ask us some questions and we'll listen to you and try and give you some of the correct information.
2: In fact, we probably... What we can do is build an information sheet. But we want to hear what people are thinking. There's not a right answer at the moment, but I think we'll get there if we work together.
0: So, thank you very much, both of you, for coming along and sharing your views, and let's see what the next 5 years bring.
2: Yeah,
1: thank you very much.
2: 5 years from now, we'll be in good position, I'm sure.
0: That was Ralph Peake and Dave Quirk of the Isle of Man Energy and Sustainability Centre. So what do you think? Should government be providing stronger leadership in the climate change debate? Why are so many of us unwilling to believe the renewable energy experts? What level of visual intrusion would you accept if it meant stable, cheaper energy bills and a boost to the flagging government coffers? Let me know your thoughts on the programme by contacting Phil Gorn at manxradio.com, and please get in touch if you have any ideas for future shows. Don't forget, this programme is available as a podcast. I'm Phil Gorn. Goramayos and Geishakrom. Thanks for listening.

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2: Manx Radio News at 1 o'clock. Fast am I. Good afternoon. I'm Siobhan Fletcher. Government says there is still significant work to do to reduce the number of people entering the criminal justice system on the Isle of Man. The Department of Home Affairs has set out a new 10-year plan to protect the public, support victims, prevent crime and strengthen confidence. Tessa Hawley has the details.
3: The Criminal Justice Strategy refresh will go to Tynwald in July. The new 10-year plan is built around the same four priorities outlined in 2012. Prevention, rehabilitation, appropriate response and new ways of working. It highlights reserving the Isle of Man prison for the most serious offenders as being a key priority, saying alternative disposals for some offences must be considered.
2: You can find more on this story at our website. A third candidate has announced their plans to stand in Douglas North in September's general election. Peter Washington has served as a councillor for the area since 2021 and previously spent 21 years working as a paramedic over in the UK. If elected, he says his priorities will be to stand up for fairness, improve housing, protect tenants' rights and make sure the voices of local people are heard. Also standing in Douglas North are John Wannenberg and Hugo Yates. Bride Commissioners claims its contributions to the Northern Civic Amenity site are too high for the population of the parish. The local authority is currently charged £111,000 a year, which it says is about £600 per household. It says that if nothing was to change, rates would have to be increased to cover the charge. It's currently set at 70 pence in the pound. Commissioner Ivan Burton says using the rateable value to calculate the cost unfairly penalises residents in Bride.
4: It's come to a bit of a head now that this bill's going through Tynwald, proposing a board order. At that point, Bride are going to be asked to be contribute towards the running of the Northern Civic Community site on the basis of rateable value. And as we've maintained all along, right from the first, that is grossly unfair and shouldn't actually happen.
2: Meanwhile, the reused shed at the site has reopened on a trial basis for a month. On Mondays, Fridays and Saturdays, it will be open from 8 a.m. until 10 a.m, whilst on Sundays it can be visited between 9 and 11 a.m. The area will be open all day during normal site opening hours on a Tuesday, Wednesday and Thursday. You can find all those details again at our website. Douglas Council says it's planning to install a temporary play area in the Marine Gardens whilst it waits for an extension of the new sea defence wall on the promenade. The local authority has agreed to halt its £1.4 million refurbishment scheme because the DOI seawall doesn't cover the sunken gardens. Those planning on taking part in a memorial ride-out will gather at the Southern Hundred headquarters on Castletown Bypass in the next hour. It's as the annual Southern Hundred memorial service takes place today ahead of the 2026 races, which start next week. Now in its 13th year, riders, officials, supporters, marshals and friends are all invited to be part of the day. The memorial ride-out will cover two laps of the Boulogne course at 2:30 p.m. before a service is held at Kirkmalu Church at 3. It's the second and final day of the Isle of Man round of the 2026 World Downhill Skateboarding Championships today. Once again, another full day of action is expected to take place on the Snaefell Mountain Course from Joey's Corner down to Barule Park in Ramsey. As a result, the mountain road is currently shut between the bungalow and Ramsey. It will reopen no later than 11:59 tonight. Turning to the international news this lunchtime now, and the Lib Dems want Parliament's standards watchdog to investigate claims Nigel Farage failed to declare help from a convicted fraudster. Mr Farage's spokesman says the claims are baseless and relate to a time when he wasn't even an MP. Sky's Trevor Phillips questioned Reform's Treasury spokesman about the story this morning.
5: I was very surprised, to be honest, that Robert Jenrick was so adamant that this is something that nobody should pay attention to, and I suspect that defence is going to ensure that it is a thing that everybody pays attention to it.
2: Sir Tony Blair's think tank is warning Andy Burnham against rising capital gains tax. He's faced calls to bring it in line with income tax if he becomes the next UK Prime Minister. England fans are flooding into Mexico City for tonight's World Cup last 16 tie with the co-host nation, but the visitors will have to overcome storms and altitude to book a place in the quarter-finals. And more details are emerging about Taylor Swift's New York City wedding to Travis Kelce. Those who went have told US media the couple wrote their own vows, while Paul McCartney and Stevie Nicks both performed. Manx Radio News at 1:05. We'll have more for you later on. In the meantime, stay up to date by following Manx Radio on social media or by going over to manxradio.com.
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7: Jeremiah, thank you. Siobhan from the Rundlesway Met Office. Dry with sunny spells, a light to moderate west-southwesterly. Daylight maximum is 19 today. It's going to be dry after dark and down to 15 through the night. Sunset tonight is at 10:08.
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Well, it was number one for Slade, but then again, most things were number one for Slade in the 1970s. Squeeze Me, Please Me in 1973. And that's the band, The Night They Drove Old Dixie Down. It came out right at the end of 1969, so it's been played all the time at the start of 1970. And the song written by Robbie Robertson of the band. Lee Von Helm was lead vocalist with that. And Robbie Robertson would have been 83 years of age today. Jamie Royal Robertson, born in Toronto, Ontario, on this date in 1943. He died after battling prostate cancer for about a year in 2023. He was 80 years of age. But he would have been 83 today. So happy birthday somewhere out there. Robbie Robertson, one-time lead guitarist for Bob Dylan's backing band, was also a guitarist and primary songwriter for the band from when they started until he left in 1976, and then a solo career, big solo career in the 1970s. Remember, Somewhere Down the Crazy River was a big hit for him. But his main job after he left Bob Dylan and left his solo career was film and television soundtracks, usually with his pal Martin Scorsese. He started work for their kind of documentary film, The Last Waltz, all about the band's farewell. But then things like Raging Bull, he did work on The King of Comedy, The Colour of Money, The Irishman, and the last one, that fine film with Robert De Niro, Killers of the Flower Moon, for which he got a posthumous nomination for an Oscar. Robbie Robertson would have been 83 years of age today. He wrote The Night They Drove Old Dixie Down, the hit version for that would come two or three years later. Joan Baez had a hit with that. Got to number six in Britain and number three in America. But that was the original. The Night They Drove Old Dixie Down. In the sensational 70s. Fast Am I. Good afternoon. Hope you're well. Hope you're fine. Looking forward to the bank holiday. Tyndall Day tomorrow. Got your Bolland Bairn.

Well, it's great to have you along this Sunday afternoon. Thanks for joining Max Radio. We're in the 1970s through until 4 o'clock, and then it's Golas Gargan with Phil Gorn, then Bobby Bob John Billy pops in later on this afternoon. Well, he's going to be appearing at the Villa Marina fairly shortly. In fact, later on this month, he's going to be in September, I do beg your pardon, Wednesday, 23rd of September. Nile Rodgers will be appearing with Chic. Well, his version of Chic, obviously. Bernard Edwards, no longer with us. He died at a hotel in Japan years and years ago. Nile Rodgers and Chic at the Villa Marina's Royal Hall on September 23rd. Of course, he appeared during TT a couple of years ago on the piece of waste ground. Anyway, that was Chic and Good Times in 1979. Ahead of that, Got My Head on Straight, the album from Billy Paul. And July, July, July. That was in 1974. In 1974, actually around this time in 1974, a universal product code was scanned for the first time to sell a packet of Wrigley Spearmint chewing gum at a supermarket in Troy, Ohio. Around this time in 1974. Why was that notable? That was the first time a

0: Elton John's album A Single Man in 1978, and from it, Part-Time Love, big hit single for him. As far as the boat's concerned this afternoon, the Mananan left Liverpool at 10 past 11 this morning. She'll be into Douglas in the next half hour or so. The Manxman currently sitting in Heysham. She'll be leaving at about 2.15, heading for Douglas back tonight. State of sea is slight, by the way. There's no wind warning in the North Irish Sea, so all should be fine.
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Three Dog Night from Los Angeles, California. Three great vocalists, Danny Hutton, Corey Wells and Chuck Negron, were featured on their Joy to the World from their Naturally album in 1971. And 1976, Disco Inferno from the Tramps. Tina Turner did a version of that, but that was the original version. Here's the weather for the Isle of Man today. Well, good news, there's no wind warning in the North Irish Sea. State of sea, as I mentioned, is slight. Dry with sunny spells, light to moderate west-southwesterly. Daylight maximum 19 degrees. Perfect for the Governor's Party today, the Tynwald Day pre-garden. And sadly, my invitation's lost in the post. It's going to be dry after dark, down to 15 through the night, so a fairly mild night. Tynwald Day tomorrow. Top hat and tail day, dry and cloudy with bright intervals, a moderate southwest wind and 20 Celsius. It's going to be dry overnight, minimum 14. And Tuesday, Jemert, dry with sunny spells, a light to moderate west southwesterly and 21 degrees Celsius. High tide this afternoon, 17 minutes before 4. The sun sets at 8 minutes to 10 tonight. And low tide is 10 o'clock. High water overnight, 9 minutes before 4, and the sun rises at 6 minutes to 5 tomorrow.

0: They were called Stretch, and that was in 1975. A track called Why Did You Do It? Hello, Louise. She dropped her note in to say, where's the 70s voice today? There is no 70s voice today because we've got a big competition on the radio station across the weekend. The winning weekend with our friends at Manx Glass and Glazing. And never mind a bag of coffee and a cafetiere. This is £250 to spend with Manx Glass and Glazing. 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You're going to get a £250 voucher to spend however you want. You put it to something big or just get yourself a made-to-measure mirror or something like that. Your chance to win right across the weekend. All you need to do today is to tell me, and you text 166177. That's 166177. Text. All you need to do is to answer the question relating to 1986, and it is this. In 1986, which football club won the FA Cup by beating Everton 3-1? If you're an Everton fan, I'm sorry. Which football team won the FA Cup in 1986 by beating Everton 3-1? Text 166177. You're in the draw, and all the correct entries across the weekend go into the pan to be drawn out on Tuesday, and somebody's going to win that £250 voucher from our friends at Manx Glass and Glazing.
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0: There's a national day in Cayley on today at Port St Mary. Take your own food and drinks. Have a proper knees up at the town hall. Tickets are free of charge. Children must be accompanied by an adult. It's on tonight, 7 till 9, absolutely free. Going to have a good old knees up at Port St Mary Town Hall. Jerby Transport Museum is open till 4 this afternoon. The museum's got a wide range of island transport from yesteryear, ranging from buses and trucks and cars. Hot drinks and snacks are available until 4, free admission, but they'd love a few folding in the bucket, if you will. That's Jerby Transport Museum, not the Motor Museum. That's the one you have to pay to get into across the way. And tonight, 6.30 through to 7.30 at Dalby Church and Schoolrooms, you're welcome to go to Dalby Church's anniversary concert service led by the amazing choir Manx Voices, who perform 9 pieces of choral music and lead the community singing all together now. The concert service followed by a Dalby tea in the schoolrooms. That's tonight, 6.30. It's free. Donations are more than welcome.
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0: Wow, Johnny the Fox, the album from Thin Lizzy on Manx Radio, and Don't Believe a Word ahead of that from the Blood on the Tracks album in 1975. Bob Dylan and Tangled Up in Blue, and the Electric Light Orchestra at the end of the decade, Summertime 1979 from Discovery, and Don't Bring Me Down.
1: Have your say. 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It's time to have your say.
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0: Try with sunny spells, light to moderate west-southwesterly. Daylight maximum 19 this Sunday afternoon. Dry after dark, down to 15 through the night. High water is 17 minutes before 4 a.m. Before that, sunset is at 8 minutes to 10.
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0: The 1970s.

Gary Newman from the album Pleasure Principle came out right at the end of summer 1979. And that was all over the radio, all over the charts in the autumn of 1979. Cars, big hit single right around the world for Gary Newman. And in 1973, the album from John Martin was called Solid Air. And from it, May You Never. He was a fair old one-off, John Martin, has to be said. Ian David McGeechy was his real name, but professionally John Martin, singer and songwriter and guitarist. 40 years and more he was active, 23 studio albums, and got frequent critical acclaim. Never really did much commercially, but everybody, all musicians adored John Martin. He's just one of those artists that once you get into, he gets underneath your skin. Sadly, no longer with us. He died in Thomastown in Ireland in 2009. He was just 60 years of age. Has to be said, a lifelong abuse of alcohol and drugs did not help. He died of acute respiratory distress syndrome. And sadly, no longer with us. But what a legacy of music. Solid Air, the album from John Martin. And May You...

17 minutes past two for Sunday afternoon in the Sensational 70s. Hi to Yvonne and Colby, Jude in Ramsey, to Di S, to Doreen and Arthur in Onken, and also hi to Alison, to David K, to Malcolm, to Kate in Tremode, and Susan and Brian W. All the best to you. And to Alison C in St Mark's. They're all telling me the correct answer for the question today is which football club won the FA Cup in 1986 by beating Liverpool 3-1? We're concentrating on 1986, even though it's a 70s show, because Manx Glass and Glazing are 40 years old. 40 years on the Isle of Man. 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But if you want to win a £250 voucher, simply tell me which football club won the FA Cup in 1986 by beating Everton 3-1. It was Gary Numan and Cars, John Martin and May You Never, and from their album Jazz, Don't Stop Me Now, from Queen in 1978. And how about that? That was the top 10 single. It was Shirley Bassey's first top 10 single in 7 years in the summer of 1970. It was 22 weeks on the chart and got to number 4 in the chart. Shirley Bassey's version of the Beatles, Something, apparently. When she was recording Something, Shirley Bassey said, "Who wrote this? Has it been a hit before?" Anyway, Shirley Bassey and her version of Something. And this is Manx Radio for Sunday afternoon. I know, bless her.

0: Status Quo for summer 1970. It was a big hit single for them, just outside the top 10. They were nibbling away. Of course, the 70s would belong to the Double Denim Boys. The Quo and Down the Dustpipe on Manx Radio. Just a quick word about the Tynwald Garden Party that's happening at Government House today. Sadly, as I mentioned, well, I would have gone, apart from the fact that didn't get an invite. Anyway, the Tynwald Garden Party is at Government House today, 2:30 to 4:30, so traffic around Government House. And Bemma Higgs is going to be heavy. Everybody will have washed their cars, guaranteed. Everybody will have done the cars. They'll look gorgeous. If you're attending, check your parking location. Most car parking is at Bemma Higgs School. So please watch out today. You wouldn't want to miss the garden party, would you?
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Exile on Max Radio for Sunday afternoon. Kiss You All Over. Before that, by request, David Bowie from Diamond Dogs. And Rebel Rebel. 27 minutes before 3. A couple of the Beatles back together again now.

two of the Beatles back together again, John Lennon, Number 9 Dream, in 1974, and Ringo from his Ringo album in 1973, Number 1 in America. It was top three in Britain for Photograph. 1973 was the year that we were threatened by a radioactive cloud from Windscale. It's called Sellafield now. The leak of a radioactive cloud from Windscale Atomic Energy Plant in Cumbria in September 1973 constituted no threat, apparently. The good old Manx weather took care of it. No action was taken after experts decided that a fresh northwest to north wind gusting to 36 knots would take airborne contaminants away from the Isle of Man. The weather! And John Lennon, I know, Number 9 Dream from Walls and Bridges, Christmas time, 1974. And 1974 was a sad year if you liked tripe on the Isle of Man, because the island's last full-time tripe dresser, Lionel Clegg, retired in March 1974. It meant the end of a business spent two generations. Clegg the Tripe in Nelson Street in Douglas was also famous for savoury ducks, beef and tongue, brawn and black puddings as well. And when the entertainment industry was at its height in Douglas, particularly in the summer, they were open late for meat and potato pie and chips as well. Clegg the Tripe closed in 1974 when John Lennon was in the charts with Number 9 Dream. Do you remember it? The weather, dry with sunny spells, light to moderate west-southwesterly, daylight maximum 19 today. It's going to be dry after dark. We're down to 15 through the night. For Tynwald Day tomorrow, it's all right. Dry and cloudy with bright intervals, a moderate southwesterly, not too hot, 20 Celsius. Top temperature, dry overnight, minimum 14. And for Tuesday, dry with sunny spells in a light to moderate west-southwesterly and 21 degrees Celsius. High water in about an hour's time at 17 minutes to 4. Sunset, 8 minutes to 10 tonight. Low tide, 10 o'clock. High water overnight is 9 minutes to 4. Sunrise at 6 minutes to 5 tomorrow morning. If you're heading to Tynwald Day tomorrow, by the way, say hello.

John Travolta, Olivia Newton-John, and You're the One That I Want from the soundtrack of Grease. And ahead of that, One Bad Apple from the Osmonds in 1970. Big hits. It was the first single, their debut single, and was a big hit in America. Didn't do so much in Britain, but of course, subsequently, the Osmonds would be huge in Britain from the album just called The Osmonds. They've been the Osmonds before that and appeared many times on the Andy Williams television show, because he himself had been in a boy band in the Williams Brothers group in the early 1960s, so he understood the whole dynamic. Anyway, One Bad Apple, hit for the Osmonds, still going strong today. Alan and Wayne no longer with us. Merrill, Jay and Donnie still around. Donnie Osmond did an 11-year residency in Las Vegas with Sister Marie. That wrapped up in 2019. Jimmy, sadly, was joining the Osmond when Alan retired, but suffered a stroke. He retired in 2018, but they're still going strong today. Donnie's still performing, and Alan's sons, Nathan and David Osmond, and Merrill's son, Travis, have appeared with their uncles. So don't rule out an Osmond's reunion. One Bad Apple, that was. Gary!

0: Everybody, where is me?
1: A band from Kansas called Canvas, Kansas, from Topeka in Kansas, Kansas, and too many Kansases. Carry On Wayward Son from their Leftoverture album, and that's Ronnie Lane and Slim Chance. Ronnie, of course, used to be a member of the Faces and the Small Faces in the 60s, and how come?
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1: Dry with sunny spells, a light to moderate west southwesterly. Daylight maximum today's 19. Dry after dark, we're down to 15 through the night. Tynwald Day's looking okay with bright intervals and a moderate southwesterly. High tide just before a quarter to four. Sunset 8 minutes to ten
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In 1971, Britain's oldest tabloid newspaper was published for the last time. The Daily Sketch disappeared in 1971. It was first published in 1909 and disappeared in 1971, when that was a hit for Argent, their All Together Now album, and Hold Your Head Up. Also in 1971, the crew of the Soviet Soyuz 11 spacecraft were killed when their air supply escaped through a faulty valve. The perils of being in space in 1971. And in 1979, oh, crikey, what a hit that was. Number one song for Pretenders. Their third album, just called Pretenders, written by Chrissie Hynde and James Honeyman Scott. Sadly, James Honeyman Scott passed away in 1982. He was just 25 years of age. And they were from Hereford. I mean, apart from Chrissie Hynde, who was from Akron, Ohio, but the Pretenders were from Hereford. Not many bands come from Hereford, put it that way. Hold Your Head Up from Argent and Pretenders in 1979. Also in 1979, does the name Brian Allen mean anything to you? If you watched the news in 1979, Brian Allen, well, certainly do you remember the Gossamer Albatross? Brian Allen won the Kramer Prize for a man-powered flight across the English Channel in the Gossamer Albatross. He basically cycled across the English Channel in 2 hours 49 minutes around this time in 1979. It was huge, the Gossamer Albatross. I say that really in tribute to all the hardy souls who tried man-powered flight yesterday in the Tin Bath Championship.

was right at the height of his powers in 1971. The album Curtis from Curtis Mayfield, and Move On Up was a big hit for him. And before that, Marvin Gaye and Let's Get It On from his album called Let's Get It On. Again, he was at the height of his powers then. Big hit single for him. It was number one in America. Top 20 hit it was in Britain for Marvin Gaye. Let's Get It On. We're in the 1970s. If you joined Max Radio for the first time today, every Sunday afternoon between 1 and 4, we luxuriate between 1970 and 1979. So if you remember The Muppet Show, if you remember cassette tapes and winding with a pencil, if you remember Star Wars and Fawlty Towers and Dad's Army and Happy Days and Volkswagen Beetle cars, do you remember that 1976 heat wave? We weren't frightened of a heat wave then, were we? Crikey. You remember Porridge with Ronnie Barker? Do you remember Angel Delight? Do you remember Instant Whip? That's not what you think it is, by the way. And the Ford Capri? Do you remember playing Sabutio? Maybe you played Sabutio, but did you play the other one? There was another table football game. Do you remember it? It was called Striker. Came out, it was by Palatoy, and it came out in 1970. You actually had to press the head of the player. You'd remember Sabutio, you flicked a kick. In Striker, you press the head of the player, and they actually kicked the football. It was endorsed by Trevor Francis. It's true. Would it cost you £7? Or you could have the deluxe version with an electronic scoreboard at £12.99. Do you remember Striker? Oh, I've got to say hi, by the way. I forgot. I was very remiss of me. I forgot to say hi to Kay Marie. It was Kay Marie who wanted David Bowie earlier on. She's being educated from her dad's music collection. And she loves Bowie. That's from Diamond Dogs. Rebel, Rebel, I played you. Sorry about that, Kay Marie. Good to have you along. And this is for Charlotte, who said, can you play The Who and Baba O'Reilly?

0: The album was Who's Next. It was actually going to feature in a second rock opera. After Tommy, Pete Townsend wrote a rock opera called Lifehouse, which is a science fiction rock opera. Didn't go. He wrote the next album, Who's Next, instead, and the next rock opera, of course, will be Quadrophenia after that. Anyway, The Who and Baba O'Reilly. Hi, Charlotte. Hope you enjoyed that.
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Well, the Bee Gees could do no wrong in 1978. That was from Saturday Night Fever, and More Than a Woman was a big hit single. And before that, it was in 1979, ABBA, Gimme, Gimme, Gimme, A Man After Midnight. Were you doing the actions to that? 1978, by the way, when the Bee Gees were in the charts, was the year that David Gower made his cricket test debut against Pakistan and hit 58. Also in 1978, the name Naomi James. Remember Naomi James? She broke the solo round the world sailing record, the yachtswoman, by 2 days, 9 months at sea. It was around this time, actually, in 1978, that Naomi James came back to dry land. And while ABBA were in the charts with Gimme, Gimme, Gimme, A Man After Midnight, two Canadian journalists started the road to make an absolute fortune. The two Canadian journalists were Chris Haney and Scott Abbott. Chris Haney and Scott Abbott worked, Chris Haney was at the Montreal Gazette. Scott Abbott was a sports editor for the Canadian Press. And they'd been mucking around with general knowledge and decided to put together a game in 1979. Well, they tried it. They sent it to games companies and got quite a good reaction. They did test marketing and it came out in 1981. The game was Trivial Pursuit. Two journalists put it together. And they sold the rights to Hasbro, who've still got the rights. They sold the rights to Hasbro in, I think it was 1983, because it's been under license from Hasbro since 1983. They sold it. Their company was called Horn Abbott International, and they got $80 million. $80 million in 1983 for it. Still going strong today. The best estimate is that more than 100 million copies of Trivial Pursuit have been sold worldwide since it came out in 1981. And Chris Haney and Scott Abbott put it together in 1979.

the original version in 1978. It was a Christmas hit for Rose Royce from their Strikes Again album, Rose Royce Strikes Again, and Love Don't Live Here Anymore. Have you entered that competition yet to win the £250 voucher with our friends at Manx Glass and Glazing? 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All you need to do to get in the draw is to tell me, and this regards 1986, because it's 40 years since they started in 1986, which football club won the FA Cup in 1986, beating Everton 3-1? 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Not now, by the way, not now, but just note this down, 674 573. Dry with sunny spells on the Isle of Man today. A light to moderate west southwesterly. Daylight maximum today is 19 Celsius. It's going to be dry after dark and down to 15 through the night. There's no wind warning in the North Irish Sea. State of sea is slight. Timwell day tomorrow, dry and cloudy with bright intervals. A moderate southwest and 20 Celsius. Dry overnight, minimum 14. Into Tuesday, Jemert will be dry with sunny spells, a light to moderate west-southwest wind and 21 Celsius. High water is about now. The tide's about to turn. Sunset 8 minutes before 10. Low tide at 10 o'clock. High water overnight at 9 minutes to 4. And sunrise tomorrow morning is at 6 minutes before 5. Good morning. Hello to Joanne. Yes, Joanne, you're right with the question. You're in the draw to win that voucher.

11 minutes to four. Phil's here at four this afternoon with Gola's Garkin, Bobby Bob, John Billy with more Manx language at 6 o'clock. And then it's Chris Pearson with the chill and Judith last thing tonight on Manx Radio. Brazil take on Norway at 9 o'clock tonight. You know what I'm getting to, don't you? Brazil take on Norway and Erling Haaland tonight. Who's going to win that, by the way, do you think? And then 1 o'clock in the morning, Mexico take on England. What do we do? They're making excuses already, aren't they? The heat, the height, the altitude, absolutely everything. Anyway, that was back home when England did play at altitude back in 1970 and lost in the quarterfinals to West Germany. And I don't think Mexico have ever got over, by the way, in the 1966 World Cup when Bobby Charlton hit a shot from about 30 yards and scored against Mexico. Apparently, it stopped all the traffic in Mexico at the time. They never thought anybody could score from that distance. Anyway, we'll see tonight or tomorrow morning, won't we? There'll be some bleary eyes tomorrow morning. Dance Away from the album Manifesto, Roxy Music, and Brian Ferry with that floppy hair back in 1979. Thanks for dropping by this afternoon. I've got to say hi to several people, including Chris L. in Andrus. Hi, Chris. And Paulie and Libby S. Shirley in Balasala and Jude in Ramsey, who all got the question right and the answer right as well. So you're in the draw. A £250 voucher from Manx Class in Glasgow.

from A Question of Balance in 1970 at the Moody Blues on Max Radio. Sadly, the lead vocalist, Justin Hayward, is the only one left with us. He'll be 80 in October this year. John Lodge, Mike Pinder, Ray Thomas and Graham Edge no longer with us. The Moody Blues and Question on Max Radio in the 1970s.

0: Bill Withers on Manx Radio and Ain't No Sunshine in the 1970s. That's it from Andy. Back next Sunday if you remember bagpuss and tie-dye clothing and flares and bell-bottoms and when pocket calculators were the height of technology. You need to tune in next Sunday between 1 and 4 when it's going to be all 70s all the time. 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
6: The countdown to the next Isle of Man general election is officially on. 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
1: And we'll say fast am I to David Kinler, who's going to give us the weather in English to start.
3: Of which I'm fluent in. Bright and sunny spells then developing through the afternoon as it becomes essentially dry. Light to moderate west-southwest winds with a maximum temperature at 19 degrees Celsius. Largely cloudy again, and mainly dry tomorrow with some brightness breaking through at times, especially in the afternoon, which would be lovely for the fair day. Mainly moderate southwest winds with a top temperature of 20 degrees Celsius. It's becoming dry and bright with sunny spells on Tuesday. Light winds, 21 degrees Celsius. Sunrise tomorrow morning, 4:54. Sunset, 9:52 today.
1: Well, as Shen on Skilled Nish, be shall and gyal na grian ac chit rish fast a jew as be a chirum son of good smoot and here near na sheer as fast na mainach as be an temporal smoot na Celsius jeg 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
1: And we've got a bit of a theme on this week's programme. Tell us about your themed first track, or will we just launch into it and you can tell us after?
3: Let's launch into it. It's self-explanatory.
4: Well, it's good to be back in England and it's good to see all you again. Take a doo-doo.

0: So, a lively start.
1: Well, I arrived a bit deaf, and I'm definitely deaf now. So apologies if I'm shouting. I've got a bit of a funny ear thing going on on the port side here. Like, so maybe it was the amp that was a bit too loud last night, maybe.
0: Right.
1: But our theme today, yesterday, of course, was 250th anniversary of independence for the United States.
0: I thought you were going to say Cubbon's Bridge.
1: We're coming to that. Spoiler.
0: Oh.
1: And, of course, tomorrow's the 1,047th Tynwald Day. So, happy birthday to the United States. And if you're listening in the United States, if you're on the Eastern Seaboard, I see it's just after 11 o'clock because you're 5 hours behind. But according to my calculations, you're actually 797 years behind. So, quick dig. So, 166, 177, if anyone from the United States is listening. And so we've got a little thing, because we're always playing the Manx songs, but we've chosen to have two American tunes that we've both chosen, and that was my first one.
0: Yes, right. So and very good it was too.
1: Yes,
0: and,
1: indeed. I do like the Ramones.
0: I was just telling you off air, I was thinking about playing Banana Split by the Dickies, which was a similar sort of lively themed piece of music, but then I decided maybe not.
1: People might not know who the Dickies are. They were a bit of a, were they a spoof band or were they just a punk band?
0: I don't know. I think just a punk band, yeah. They were probably.
1: And of course, the Banana Splits, late 60s in the United States, California sort of vibe.
0: What was that program on the telly with the four furry looking characters? What was that? What do you remember that?
1: No, I don't actually know.
0: I can't think now. Anyway, there we go.
1: I'm going to be humming the Banana Splits all the way home now.
0: Well, absolutely.
1: La, da, da, la, la, la, la.
0: Anyway, right. Anyway. So we're going to do a bit of themed stuff like that.
1: Yes.
0: We're going to do a live session with you playing the
1: Mountain Dulcimer.
0: The Mountain Dulcimer and me playing the Mountain Fiddle.
1: It's always good to have a clerk of the commissioners on the fiddle, though.
0: Well, absolutely, absolutely. Yes,
1: even though they've locked you out of that for some reason.
0: But less said about that, the
1: indeed,
0: better.
1: We'll leave that. Sorry, boy.
0: So, where are we going? I think for a change we'll play a couple of songs here now. I want to play, because I had planned to start the show with Redemption Song by Bob Marley.
1: Lovely.
0: And as it's in the system, I thought we'll play that. And then we'll go into Chasing Abby with Iarnta. And then we will have Rhythm Ecstasy by Banturithi Koluvu, who is an Indian. That's what Rhythm Ecstasy means in Hindu, I think. And Sandavi is the singer. I knew I'd get there in the end. So Bob Marley to start.

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0: Stasiun and Hasiun, the nation station. Well, I decided that I would leave our Indian tractor a bit later in the programme because I thought maybe we wouldn't get the weather in at 1:30, which we may yet still not do.
1: Indeed.
0: So, an American theme.
1: Have we been inundated with messages from America yet?
0: Well, Graham, he's not living in America as far as I know, but he did say, Yindesak, you were definitely rocking man with the opening track.
1: Well, we'll take that. Perhaps he lives near the Ohio plantation or something
0: that's probably it.
1: Maybe as close as we're going to guess.
0: But other however, than that, there's some fella called Donald that texted in.
1: I've got a bone to pick with Donald, so I hope he's listening.
0: Right. Well, he might be.
1: Well, because I looked at the speech that you gave last night to the in Washington, D.C. This is the president, of course. And he said the future of America was written by God. Now, I've got to pull them up about this, because the Constitution of America, which actually wasn't from 1776, that was the independence. The Constitution of America doesn't come in until it was ratified in 1789. It took them 2 years to write this, their Constitution. And the word God features nowhere in it whatsoever on purpose, because the independence was signed by the 13 colonies, and they're pretty much of all different Christian denominations. And over the previous 200-300 years, they were hammer and tongs with each other. You know, they did not get on well at all. So it was the abuse of power from religious organisations. It was when it came to the Constitution being written, they wrote nothing about Christianity or anything else in there, because it is a multi-faith country. It's as simple as that. You get over to the East Coast, you've got Zoroastrians and Buddhists, for instance, because they're on the Pacific side. So for that, they are a very, very multi-ethnic and religious country. So when he says written by God, sorry, Donald, get out of bed. 166-177 or studio@manxradio.com. Let us know, because I disagree with your rhetoric there, my man.
0: I fear American warships and aeroplanes will be circling over Broadcasting House very shortly.
1: But they can't do it in the name of God, Philly. That's the thing.
0: That's okay then.
1: So it was just an act of war. I'll let them off.
0: Yeah. Well, that makes me feel an awful lot better, I have to say.
1: So there we go.
0: Well, we'll carry on with the American theme. I have picked two pieces of music by probably... it's always difficult to narrow down to just two of your favourite singers. But I've gone with Johnny Cash, and I like lots of Johnny Cash.
1: Yes,
0: but I particularly like some of the more or his later songs. So that we've gone with one of those, and God is in the title of one of these ones. And then, of course, Bob Dylan. I don't think we could have had a programme about great American artists without mentioning Bob Dylan, particularly on our programme, which has a vaguely folky sort of feel to it. So, yes, we got God's Gonna Cut You Down by Johnny Cash, and then The Times They Are A-Changin' by Bob Dylan.
1: How apt.

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1: Avishan Rish.
2: 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Chinian Amera, the mother tongue of Alian Vanin, the Isle of Man.
1: Avishan Rish.
2: 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Say that again.
1: Aber Shen Rish.
2: Shen A, that's the one.

0: Paddy. Well, we're both getting rather deaf.
1: Pardon?
0: We've discovered. Because you had your final show of the series on Thursday, which was an excellent programme. So you tell us a little bit about the programme, and then we'll move on to why we're getting deaf.
1: Well, I've got to plug this relentlessly, as our avid listeners would know. I had an 8-part series which culminated last Thursday, and it was the New World Old Ways on Island Life, and it was about the Manx emigrating to the United States of America. So if you're not going to the fair tomorrow to Tynwald, you can go to Manx Radio or your usual podcast provider, and there's 8 episodes there which will back to back all that 3 hours and 33 minutes and 40 seconds. I know that because I steal the clock. Huh. So there we go.
0: And it's utterly
1: fascinating.
0: It is fascinating, and this is one of the reasons why we're allowing you to speak with some authority about America, because
1: yes,
0: you've made
1: indeed.
0: 7 shows were all about going to America, and the 8th was an American coming to the Isle of Man.
1: Yes, it was Izzy from the IOM. That's her social media handle, so to speak. And she was from California. And she's moved to the Isle of Man. Her mother is Manx. And she used to come here as a child. She was born in Sacramento, California. And she now resides in the Isle of Man. So it was a great reverse emigration story to
0: And made a great suggestion to improve a kebab.
1: So I asked her, what would you bring from California to the kippabap? And she said, I don't really like kippers, but if I did, I'd put, well, she called it cilantro, which is a coriander leaf, lime juice and chilies. It's a sort of a bit of a Mex feel. So anyway, a week later, me and my friend went down to Peel. We got our kippababs and I'd brought these condiments with me and we filmed it. And I just tried it for the first time to see what a California bap was like in Peel. And it was delicious. Scowl tack, sorry Manx people, but it was delicious. However, just to carry on with the story, we then went down to Pitcairn, saw my friend down there, and she spends a lot of time in the British Virgin Islands for maritime reasons, and Barbados and places like that. And I told her about the California kippabap and she just laughed her head off. I was going, what is it? And she's going, well, in the British Virgin Islands and Barbados and all the islands around there, it's just a staple. And it's called the salt fish sandwich. And it's salt fish with, any herbs, and particularly chili and lime juice and that sort of thing. And then the penny dropped. Peel, all the way through the 1700s, 1800s, exported huge quantities of salt fish and then kippers later on. And they went off to the Caribbean, to the plantations. And so actually what we were doing is recreating something that actually started probably about 200 years ago. And we thought it was a new thing from the west coast of America. But no, not quite. So,
0: yeah, and then off air we were talking about the smoked fish. And I was mentioning how they used, almost every village had a smokehouse in Sierra Leone, and I used to go out there, and they were smoking fish and basically making something akin to kippers. And then you said, yes, they crumble it up and put it in their shoes. And I thought, well, what on earth would they be putting it in their shoes for?
1: I said soups.
0: Oh, right.
1: Stews.
0: Yes.
1: What?
0: Yes, I think we're both getting of a certain age, aren't we?
1: Absolutely. I either need to clean me lugs out or I turn me amp down. Or maybe both.
0: Right, let's. Time for one of these.

0: And that means it's time for a quick catch-up on the weather. Be shallan gyal na grian ach chitrish fast a dew, as be a chirimson hood smoo. Be a bodgelach as chirimson hood smoo merach, lest pert the yellid brishis diach na keaton, as be le brow chirimus gyal on jemert, lest shallan grianach.
1: It's going to remain dry for the rest of the day and the evening with a light to moderate southwest wind, the maximum temperature at 19 degrees. Mainly dry tomorrow, but a bit cloudy, but it's getting up to 20 degrees Celsius.
0: My loss, we'll be melting with temperatures like that.
1: They do have a heat warning over across, don't they? Yeah. But I don't think it's going to reach here.
0: No, 21 by Tuesday, though.
1: 21? Oh, gosh. Breakdown.
0: I don't know. I'm glad we've got a tub of ice cream in the fridge anyway. So, right. That also was our cue for a Manx track. And I have gone on this occasion for Craig Willie's Hill, which is the Hill of Willie Sylvester, by McTulloch Fannin.
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0: And that was McTulloch-Vannon with Craig Willie's Hill. McTulloch-Vannon's wonderful CD, Twisted Roots. Yeah, fantastic. My absolute favourite still of all the traditional Manx music CDs that have been produced. Well, something I must tell you is that this is a winning weekend with Manx Glass and Glazing. Yes, you can win a £250 voucher for Manx Glass and Glazing. And Manx Glass and Glazing are a family-run business celebrating 40 years. Died Blaine Erinellian on the island this year. And one lucky winner will get £250 to put towards whatever they fancy, from a bespoke front door to made-to-measure mirrors or even a brand-new tabletop. To be in with a chance to win, listen out across the bank holiday weekend for our daily question. There's a new one each day. So when you've got the answer, text it along with your full name to 166177, and we will reveal our lucky winner on Tuesday the 7th of July during the afternoon show. So, echvai, good luck. Now, what am I got to do? Yes, so I have to read out the right question. So I won't read out yesterday's question, or indeed tomorrow's question. I will read out today's question. And David Kenlett, you are not to give the answer to this, because I think you might know.
1: Stump.
0: Which football club won the FA Cup in 1986 by beating Everton 3-1? So which football club won the FA Cup in 1986 by beating Everton 3-1? Text in 166177 and let us know what the answer is. Right, time for these boys.
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0: Right, lost the faders there. Port St Mary National Day and Cayley. So that's today, 7 o'clock till 9, Port St Mary Town Hall. You can join us, it says here, at 7pm for a Cayley in the Town Hall. Bring your own food and drink and have a proper knees up. Tickets are free and of charge, and children must be accompanied by an adult. So that's at the Town Hall in Puttlemurra. The Global Village is at St John's tomorrow in the National Arboretum, 10 till 4. Come along and join us as we celebrate the Manx National Day with global perspective. Enjoy food, song, dance and music from around the world while learning how Manx charities and organisations are supporting people and the planet for a fairer, more sustainable future for all. So that's that one. And then, what else have we got? Another Timbal Day lunches and teas at Dorby Church and Schoolrooms. That's running from 12 till 4:30. That's at Dorby at St James's there. So, yes, lots of what's on. And, of course, this evening the Mariners are at Keelabin. What's the English for Keelabin? Oh, gosh. Up the tops. Oh, dear. What's it called? Oh, I'll get it. Anyway, yes, Keelabin. I will remember what the English is and tell you it shortly. And what was the other what's on? There was another what's on, I'm sure. I'll have to have a think. But yes, so there you are. There's your what's on.
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0: And I did say earlier that we would hear from Sain Davi and Banturith Kaluvu, which is Rhythm Ecstasy. But we didn't play it earlier, but I'm going to play it now.

0: And that was Sain Davi with Banturithi Kaluvu. And we are, as you probably can just about hear, we are
1: slightly out of tune.
0: Well, we are. We're bound to be. We're going to try something which probably has never been tried in a Radio Manx studio.
1: It's a celebration between America and the Isle of Man, because it's our day tomorrow.
0: Well, it is our day tomorrow. Well, and maybe it should be today. I still think that the idea of not having your national day on a weekend, because
1: wasn't it always just a lunar sort of based? It was just on Midsummer.
0: Midsummer Fair. That was when it was supposed to be.
1: And that's immovable. And Midsummer then, is Midsummer.
0: And
1: it's
0: then
1: immovable.
0: They shifted it because of the old style and the new style calendars. And
1: that old gripe.
0: Yes, and or maybe they did. Maybe they didn't shift it because of this. Because what would it be? It would be the 11 days after would be the old.
1: Yeah.
0: Day. So yes, they probably decided, well, we're not going to move with the new style calendar, which is why it's so far away from Midsummer's Day.
1: Yeah.
0: But yes, Tynwald Fair was still referred to as Midsummer Fair.
1: Yeah. And then, of course, if it falls on the weekend, it's going to be on the Monday, isn't it? I believe that's the case, isn't it? So the unions have got involved as well.
0: Well, absolutely.
1: No, we haven't the weekend off by.
0: Well, anyway, we've decided that we're going to... I mean, you've been saying to me for weeks now, months, maybe even years, that I need to get the fiddle, and because it's not all well and good you playing your...
1: Aye.
0: And what was it again?
1: I've got the mountain dulcimer today.
0: The mountain dulcimer, yes. And I need to play the mountain fiddle. So... we're going to have a go at this. We'll have a go this time, and then if it works, we might do a more polished performance in the second hour.
1: So I do have another piece coming up afterwards, because we've got a competition time. So fingers on buzzers
0: competition,
1: for that.
0: Competition, and, of course, Appalachian Tune of the Day in the second hour. So, right.
1: Let's give it a go, boy.
0: Let's see whether this works. Then.
1: You ready?
0: Yeah.
1: Two, three...

0: They're a first go, that's all right.
1: It wasn't so bad, was it?
0: It's like we're on a 500-ton ship bobbing along the Atlantic heading off to Virginia ourselves.
1: Well, exactly. It wasn't quite beautiful. The fingering I was expecting. It wasn't the fingering I'd practiced anyway. But
0: well, at least I've got frets.
1: Yes, well, I was fretting a bit too. So is the competition...
0: There'll be tears in the listener's eyes for the right reason.
1: I imagine so. The competition is Guess the Tune, is it?
0: Oh, marvellous. That is, yeah, the competition is going to be Guess the Tune. We'll do that in the second half, shall we? Just before the Appalachian Tune of the Day, or should we go for it now?
1: No. I think there's only so much the listener can take, okay. So we'll leave that to the second hour.
0: Because they couldn't get to the radio, the wireless, quick enough to switch that one off, so we'll just cut our losses.
1: Yes, maybe warn them for the second hour that we might have another go at that in the second hour.
0: I think we should,
1: because it was almost there. Yes, and that was live on Radio Manx Limited. That was the first practice that we've ever done. So,
0: do you know what? That's the first time I've ever played along with a fiddle. I imagine it's the first time you've ever played along with a mountain dulcimer.
1: Well, absolutely.
0: It's a world first all round.
1: So,
0: hello, America.
1: Yes, and of course...
0: Donald still hasn't texted in.
1: No, he hasn't.
0: He's having a lie in, isn't he?
1: He's a bit of a rascal for that. Just a few Manx words and phrases that would be appropriate for Tynwald Day. Lair Tin Vale. So Tynwald in Manx is Tin Vale. And Lair, of course, is day. So Lair Tin Vale is Tynwald Day. And what else would you do on Tynwald Day? Well, you would need your Bolan Ben, wouldn't you?
0: You would indeed.
1: Bolan Ben is the white herb. I think Bolan is the word for a herb.
0: Is it mugwort in English?
1: Or St. John's wort sometimes.
0: St. John's wort, yes, yeah. Yes, thank you.
1: And that is believed to give you or ward off evil spirits. Not that there are too many evil spirits around on Tynwald Day.
0: No.
1: Unless you get over to the...
0: I believe it's poisonous as well, isn't it?
1: The Tynwald Inn might supply some some evil spirits, and some very nice spirits too. What else would you do on Tynwald Day? I don't know. Cronk Tin Vale. Yeah, you might have a look at Cronk Tin Vale, Tynwald Hill. Cronk in Manx is the word for a hill. So Cronk Tin Vale, Tynwald Hill. You might be wanting to look at the Downland Vananach, the Manx dancing, which will be taking place. You might be looking at the Carers Feed, the House of Keys, and Kunsale Slattersach, which is the Legislative Council, and you will hear the second Deemster reading out the laws in Manx, and you will hear him saying slattus, and slattus of course is the word for an act, I think there are a few more acts of Tynwald to be promulgated this Tynwald. Next, we will listen to Gerry Rafferty with Baker Street.
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0: Well, there we go. What a full first hour we've had. We're going to have a full second hour too. We're going to be having a live potato cake tasting session. Mike Derber got the right answer to what's the English for Keel Abbon. Yes, it's St. Luke's, so that's where the Mariners are this evening. Anyway, Air DAB, Air Linea, Air Grian Glick, as Air Radio FM, Vi Dulish, or Zellian Vannon, this is Manx Radio. 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
1: Mai, good evening. I'm Siobhan Fletcher, and here are the stories that have been making the headlines in the Isle of Man today. Government says there's still significant work to do to reduce the number of people entering the criminal justice system on the Isle of Man. The Department of Home Affairs has set out a new 10-year plan to protect the public, support victims, prevent crime, and strengthen confidence. Bride Commissioners claims its contributions to the Northern Civic Amenity Site are too high for the population of the parish. The local authority is currently charged £111,000 a year, which it says is about £600 per household. Meanwhile, the reuse shed at the site has reopened on a trial basis for a month. You can find all the opening times at our website. Douglas Council says it's planning to install a temporary play area in the Marine Gardens whilst it waits for an extension of the new sea defence wall on the promenade. The local authority agreed to halt its £1.4 million refurbishment scheme because the DOI's seawall doesn't cover the sunken gardens. An Isle of Man cyclist, Matthew Bostock, says he's had a great season so far in 2026. The Manxman has impressed both on the roads with Rafa Cycling Club and on the track, representing Great Britain in recent months. Last weekend, he was crowned champion at the British National Circuit Championships, winning the open race in Wales. That's a look at just some of today's main headlines. For the very latest, you can follow Manx Radio on social media or go to manxradio.com.
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0: Well, be shall and gyal na grian ac chitrish fast adieu, as be a chirrim son good smoot, and ye nia na she as fast na meanach, as be an temprela smoot, na Celsius jeg, be a bodgelach as chirrim son 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
4: Essentially dry, light to moderate southwest winds, maximum temperature 19 degrees, largely cloudy and mainly dry tomorrow with some brightness breaking through at times in the afternoon. Southwest winds, top temperature 20 degrees. Tuesday, still dry, up to 21 degrees. Sunset tonight, 9:52 p.m. Nights are drawing in you.
0: They are indeed. Well, next piece of music could be written for us.
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0: And that was potentially an MHK's election song.
1: That's the tune for the election year, isn't it?
0: Yes, Children of the Revolution. Well, have a listen to this. That is the sound of a potato cake tasting.
1: Ooh,
0: about to start.
1: The aroma is delightful.
0: So I think if we start with the plain, this is a plain potato cake with butter. So we'll start with that.
1: Right, I've got that one.
0: Yeah. What do you think?
1: The density. That's what I particularly like about potato cakes. No nonsense. It's like thud.
0: There's a lot to be said for it, isn't there?
1: It'd be good coming off the skillet under a, over the top of a bit of peat fire, that would.
0: Well, sadly...
1: Marvellous.
0: This is the trouble when you do these things. It's a struggle to talk and eat at the same time.
1: And you also got to wait for the boss to leave the building as
0: yes,
1: well.
0: Yes, But we're being very careful not to make any food land anywhere other than in our...
1: There's no potato cake in that slider at all,
0: absolutely not.
1: Nothing
0: yes.
1: at all.
0: So that's the plain potato cake. Now, I don't know what the...
1: what is the preserve in this? Is it jam?
0: Well, we've got some plum jelly. One of the slices of potato cake. So we got the plain. And I was saying to Annie, well, because the reason we're talking about potato cakes is Monte Verga obviously has a long-standing presence at Tynwald Fair. Ever since we were formed, I think, we've been selling cakes and things on Tynwald Day. And I thought... Well, we haven't ever had any potato cakes for sale, and bearing in mind it's the National Day, and potato cakes was certainly something I grew up eating.
1: Absolutely.
0: That we should have some potato cakes. But we had a bit of a disagreement in the house, because herself was saying, well, I think we just have the plain potato cake with a bit of butter. And I said, we could put some cheese in them, or maybe some jam. Oh, no.
1: Or tut, both.
0: Tut, she said. I've gone with two options. And the other option, of course, is the one with the plum jelly. So do you want to have
1: I'm going for the plum jelly.
0: Try that one and see what you think.
1: That's unique. I've never had a sweet...
0: Right.
1: Potato cake. I would go with your suggestion.
0: Yeah, I always
1: put some cheese in that. Dry cheese to something like the Druid Ale or the Snaefell, both of which are temporarily discontinued.
0: Well, that's going to be a problem for tomorrow.
1: That is a little. But they're the driest cheeses we can get.
0: Yeah.
1: Otherwise, something like a Lancashire or a Caerphilly or something like that would be really good with that.
0: And what do you think about the jam? I mean,
1: absolutely delicious.
0: Do you think that works.
1: It really does work, Phil.
0: So come along and work out to Monte Verga's stall on Tynwald Day, and a range of these potato cakes will be available. Some will have...
1: I think they'll be flying off the shelf like potato cakes.
0: There will be some with jam, there will be some buttered, there might be some with a little bit of cheese in
1: it. I'd sneak some cheese, bring some cheese, bring it in your pockets.
0: Maybe just a little bit of cheese. But yes... there we go. So, and of course, Monte Verga, terribly good cause, I would say, being the founder of Monte Verga.
1: I could say it's finger licking good.
0: Good. Well, I see the fingers being licked there. Sorry. A little bit of potato cake caught in my mouth and in my throat. Next, we shall listen to La Daniva.
1: And we can finish off our cakes.
0: And they're singing Jacko, which is a rather lively piece. I think this was the Eurovision entry. And then we're going to have Huntsa with Al Dapan Gora, which is one of the Basque tunes that... I've got in the system at the moment. So let's have a listen to those.
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0: Devon Watson is leader of Douglas City Council, and he's next on Man in Line. 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I'm Andy Wint, and you can talk about the future of Douglas with Council Leader Devon Watson on Man in Line this Wednesday at midday on smart devices, on air, online, on Manx Radio.
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0: And that, of course, was Al Dapangora by Hunza. And you'll know because you've been paying attention to our programmes.
1: Whilst reading the Cruachan programme.
0: What Al Dapangora means? Up the hill.
1: Of course it does.
0: Of course it does. And Hunza is the Basque for ivy, apparently.
1: I see.
0: So there we are. So yeah, Al Dapangora. I like that. I must get some more of those Basque tunes.
1: Wonderful. I just had my head turned here because after the wonderful tasting of the produce there, I was just going through the Cruachan programme and they've got a produce show coming up and there's no categories for potato cakes. However, category 52 is the Cornish pasty.
0: Uh-huh.
1: And I think we'd like to offer our services as judges for that, wouldn't we? I think it'd be that'd be a mighty section judging.
0: I wonder, maybe if they're looking for sponsors, they could have a, what would you call it, a kind of a bidding war for who gets to judge
1: we
0: the
1: could
0: Cornish
1: eat,
0: pasty
1: eat,
0: competition.
1: Eat pasties and play Alan Vannon on the fiddle and the dulcimer. What more do they like?
0: I mean, I can't imagine. I mean, if heaven was on earth, that's what it would look like.
1: Pasties are musical instruments.
0: Yeah.
1: Wonderful.
0: Good.
1: There we go.
0: Well, indeed.
1: Off on a tangent there again.
0: Yes, indeed. And we're now going to go, because we played my two American favourite artists in the first hour. So we're going to move into your favourites, and we have Elvis Presley with Hound Dog, and we're probably going to have a song from Carole King shortly, but we'll work that out while we're listening to Hound Dog.
2: 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You ain't-

0: Hindersack.
1: And that was your first choice. Well, talk to me about your first choice.
0: It's not so much. It's not so much Elvis, it's just rock and roll. Now, I could have chosen a rock and roll tune which was much earlier than that. I could have gone back to probably in the 1930s. But if you go even further back from that, if you listen to spirituals from the mid-1800s and that sort of gospel singing, and then you come out of emancipation and you've got the jazz, then you get the blues, then these new fandangled camellias from Fender, Gibson, Gretsch guitars, and rock and roll comes on the scene. And with the dawn of more of global radio and record production, we have rock and roll. And this is just a wonderful, unique American concept, is rock and roll music. However, if you do pick up a banjo, like my fretless banjo that I brought in, the first thing you'll actually start playing is rock and roll music. It just falls out of the instrument. So it goes back centuries, I'd say.
1: Yeah.
0: So rock and roll music is just, oh, it's just something else. And without those electric guitars, without electric, without the record industry, without superstars who all came in across the Atlantic on their 7-inch singles, we wouldn't have the Beatles. What sort of world would that be?
1: Well, exactly.
0: Worth habitating.
1: Did you ever see that film where the Beatles never existed, apart from one or two people could remember the Beatles' songs?
0: No.
1: They kind of woke up one day, and this singer-songwriter who had never really done an awful lot by way of his songs, it turned out he was the only person that could remember the Beatles' songs. Everyone else, for whatever reason, the Beatles songs didn't exist.
0: Well,
1: so he started singing these songs, and then he became world famous, and ultimately he couldn't cope with it because he felt guilty that they weren't his songs. But yeah, that's
0: well, if there's another Armageddon, that chap might be my eldest son.
1: I can't remember what the name of that film is, but
0: I've never come across that one.
1: Yeah,
0: yeah.
1: Do you know what the Manx for hound dog would be?
0: Oh, no.
1: I'm not entirely sure myself, but hound in Manx is coo. And dog is mother, but I don't think you'd put them together because coo kind of means a hound or a dog. You could say coo mother, but no, I don't think it would work somehow. But
0: well,
1: yes.
0: Going back to the lyrics on that, I'm really delighted to see in the lyrically that they didn't catch that rabbit, which I'm really pleased with. It's part of the lyrics. I just pick up on these sort of things.
1: Yeah, good. Well,
0: did you see the Welsh Labour MP this week who was on the news? It was a bit of a clickbait sort of news article. And he was saying there should be laws that anyone who wants to adopt or get a rabbit should have courses in rabbit care beforehand, and that should be law.
1: Well, that's
0: now
1: good.
0: It was a little bit clickbait because he was including other small prey animals like hamsters and even down to mice, but the headline was rabbits. You need to go on a course before you get a rabbit.
1: Quite right too. Conyn, of course, is the Manx for rabbits. Conyn. Well, the film was called Yesterday, so thanks to Texter 805 for that. Yes, what else have we got? Well, Tiro an Mach, It's Too Late, is the title of the next song.
0: From the most wonderful

0: Gullahs Garkin, brought to you by the Gaelic Broadcasting Committee.
1: And that is our cue for the final look at the weather. Be shell and gal na green ac chitrish fast dew, as be a chirum son chud smu, be a bodgelock as chirum son chud smu, merach lish pert the yillid brishis jack na keaton son asta elie, as be lebrow chirum as gal on jamert.
2: Dry overnight, then largely cloudy with air, and mainly dry tomorrow with some brightness in the afternoon, so it should be lovely at Tynwald. 20 degrees Celsius is the top temperature, and the rest of the week's looking good. Actually getting a bit warmer, you.
1: Oh, my gosh. We'll be melting. We will. right, we're not going to do the Manx track yet, because we've got Appalachian Tune of the Day coming up, but also you were saying there's a competition.
2: There's a competition, so fingers on buzzers. I think it'd be best if we just did this on 166 177 166 177. Guess this Manx tune on the Appalachian dulcimer. Pull the microphone down a bit. First one to text in with the right tune will probably win nothing, because they haven't given us anything. Hear on the radio all week they're giving away mugs and tellies, and all sorts.
1: Maybe they could have a free piece of potato cake if they go to the Mungivega stall tomorrow.
2: There we go. It's a promise?
1: Yeah.
2: Okay. Of course, you're not allowed to join in on this, but I think you probably have it by bar 5 or 6.
1: Right.
2: Okay. Are you ready, listeners? Guess the tune, 166 177.

0: I nearly joined in with the singing. I joined in with
1: like
0: the fiddle.
1: Like a drunken old fool.
0: I did join in with the fiddle, just plucked the fiddle. But I was going to sing, and then I thought, well, have I sung it? It'll give it away.
1: Somewhat, yes.
0: It will give it away.
1: So go on, listeners, 166, 177, and you'll win a potato cake.
0: Anyone know what that Manx tune was?
1: And if no one's come up with it in about, say, 10:50, well, but just as we go off air, we'll tell you what it was.
0: Yes.
1: Yes, indeed.
0: Good, right.
1: Is it time for Appalachian Tune of the Day?
0: It almost is, but first we've got a few texts in. So Graham is hopeful that we'll have a nice sunny day tomorrow for the Tynwald festivities. Mike Derby we've done, but just a reminder, it's St Luke's where the Mariners are tonight at 6:30. That's up Baldwin. Keel Abbon, of course, is the Manx name for the St Luke's Chapel. What else have we got? Graham enjoyed our Ellen Vannon. Maybe we'll play it again. Maybe we will.
1: We need the practice, that's for sure.
0: Andy from the Airs, at a sunny and blustery point of air, Lair Tynvale Sunna Dut, he says. So a happy Tynwald day to you. And he hopes that's correct. Well, it is. It's absolutely spot on. Lair Tynvale Sunna Dut. A happy Tynwald day to you. And yes, Graham gives us a bit more information about that film. It is called Yesterday. It was 2019. Oh. Filmed mostly in Suffolk and Norfolk in particular. In particular, Cantley, Galston-on-Sea, Halesworth, Dunwich, Shingle Street and the Latitude Festival at Henham. A great film. It is a great film. Do you know what the Manx for film is?
1: Film.
0: Yeah. You're very good at these things.
1: My bilingualism is not so bad.
0: You're picking up.
1: I'm getting there, you.
0: Right. What do we do? Yes, Appalachian Tune of the Day.
1: Oh, well, you're going straight to it?
0: Well, I don't know.
1: Well, I'd just like to set the a little bit of a theme there with the Manx in America. And this is from a diary from, I think it's the 1840s. And it's from a lady named Mrs. Kelly, who was from Jerby, and she wrote this when she was in Ohio. So I don't know how long she'd been living in Ohio, but here's a Manx take on what she's found in America in the 1840s. And she writes, "How they rush around, these Americans, afraid they will die before they finish what they have begun. They try to save the time, but what do they do with that time when they have saved it?" So there we go.
0: Well, exactly.
1: So it's a bit of thread lure has arrived in Ohio. It's just so I love that. What do they do with their time when they've saved it? Mm-hmm. So lovely. So let's go to Appalachian Tune of the Day, which
0: indeed.
1: I have played a version of this before. This is another version, and this is the legendary Cumberland Gap, which of course is the geological anomaly in the Appalachian Mountains from West Virginia into East Kentucky, which the Manx would have travelled through up until the early 1800s and then headed north up to Ohio. So, Cumberland Gap.

0: Well, that was rather special.
1: Were you singing along as well for those memorable lyrics? Which were...
0: Yes, he's got a particular singing style, hasn't he?
1: Somewhat, yeah. That old Elizabethan English we were talking about. So yeah. I liked it. Which was show? One of the shows, it was the music show, so that would have been number 7 of the New World Old Ways. And you'd mentioned about the voice that was on at the beginning of it, where I just played this very remote Appalachian accent, and you likened it to the recordings of Sage Config and Arbery.
0: Yes, yeah, it had a very similar sort of
1: was
0: sound.
1: It the timbre or yeah, the flow yeah. of the tone?
0: It just felt, yeah, that absolutely. Yeah,
1: so no, we're not a million miles away.
0: No.
1: Even though they're 797 years behind.
0: Anyway. Most important thing that everyone, I'm guessing everyone has been wondering about this. They've been wanting to know, what is the Manx for potato cake? And I can reveal, live,
1: drum roll,
0: on Gullah's Gaggan, that I think, anyway, the Manx for potato cake would be Sadag Fraise. Sadag Fraise, which is kind of, a Sadag would kind of be the word you'd use for soda bread, maybe, but it's that kind of flat cake. So I would go with Sadag Fraise for potato cake. And
1: I'm still salivating from it, the culinary delight myself.
0: We've just had a text in from somebody called Philly, who's really keen to win the star prize of a free piece of potato cake or Sadag Fraise. And he reckoned that the Manx tune was Peter O'Tavy.
1: Correct.
0: Well, there you are. So, Philly, whoever he is.
1: Well done, Philly. Get yourself down to the stall tomorrow at the Timwell Fair.
0: Yes, I imagine.
1: There's a nice piece of cake waiting for
0: you. He'll look forward to that prize.
1: And bring a piece of cheese as well.
0: Right, what are we doing next? I know what we're doing. You're going to tell us about the first track on the Bisky Brisht CD.
1: Treading Water.
0: Yeah. And well, I'm going to tell you what it's called. What's it called?
1: I've got my glasses on.
0: No, something before Bored Before We Begun.
1: Oh, track 2, yes. Oh, that's track 2, actually.
0: It is Treading Water. No, you're
1: right. Yes, Treading Water's number 1,
0: yeah.
1: Yeah. Yeah.
0: So, I'm just pulling it out from the seat. Tell us, when are we going to hear Bisky Brisht?
1: Tomorrow afternoon at the Timwald Fair. I'm not too sure where the venue is, but at the Timwald Fair. Then they're going off Ireland to the Campfire, I think it's something like the Campfire Festival, which is Ross on Wye, just down by the Welsh border. So they're there in the first week of August, which they're going to miss my birthday, so I don't know why they want to go to that for.
0: Dear.
1: And then at the end of August, well, all the way during August, it's the mini tour is carrying on. And all I know at the moment is Blaffold Church is on the venue as well. Huh. So they had the Castletown Grammar School there recently, which was a tremendous Sunday afternoon. So look out for the Bisky Brisht mini tour. It's marvellous. It's all acoustic and lovely, beautiful and interesting venues where they don't really put music on at all, really.
0: Right.
1: Yeah, well, so it's going to be a great little thing for the rest of the summer.
0: That's Balaf, you see.
1: Yeah, that's at the end of August. But tomorrow, Timwald Fair, catch the biscuits there.
0: Well, and here they are.
1: Here they are.

0: And there we go, that was Breble Ushche by Bisky Brisht. And Breble Ushche, of course, is kicking water, literally in Manx, but treading water is the way in which it's been formally translated. And I suppose if you are treading water, you're kind of kicking it, really, aren't you?
1: Yeah, certainly would be.
0: Breble Ushche. Very good, too.
1: Lovely.
0: Well, are we going to have another go, do you think, at playing Ellen Vannon, now that I've worked out that if I have
1: which way round the fiddle goes?
0: Well, if I have my earphones, are you cheeky, maturach? If I've got the earphones on, which you kind of have when you are broadcasting, because it tells you what sort of sound it's going to be, when you got the earphones on, you can't actually hear anything.
1: Nothing.
0: Other than what's going through the microphone. Mm-hmm. Which is a great thing if that's what you're wanting to hear. But if you're trying to play the fiddle and you can't quite hear what's going on, so maybe this time round it'll be even better than it was the first time.
1: Right, yeah. So when you come in, it's going to be, if we were singing it, it would be sun would be the third word, wouldn't it?
0: Yeah,
1: okay, we'll stop that.
0: Summer.
1: Yeah.
0: Right. Let's try this.
1: Okay. 2, 3.

0: We're getting there.
1: That sounded a lot better.
0: A lot
1: better.
0: But I
1: could actually hear what I was doing. It does make a difference when you can hear what you're doing.
0: So, well, yes, there we go. Manx music, Appalachian style.
1: Yeah. Ellen Vannon.
0: We're having a right old good cultural mix here today, aren't we?
1: We're certainly doing that.
0: Yes.
1: So, yes, Ellen Vannon. And, of course, tomorrow is Tynwald Day. And Lair Tynwald. There'll be loads of opportunity to go along and... talk about politics, talk about culture.
0: Indeed.
1: Watch politics, watch culture, and eat potato cakes. Sutherland flares.
0: I've got some good news for the president of Tynwald, and this is maths, really.
1: I was hoping you were going to tell me about the good news.
0: Yeah. So Donald Trump, Mr. Trump, is the 47th president of the United States presently. And he hasn't been assassinated, but someone had a go. However, there has been 4 assassinations of American presidents over their time.
1: And that's not 4 attempts, that's 4 successful 4
0: actual hits,
1: attempts.
0: Yeah. So we had Lincoln in 1865, Garfield 1881, McKinley in 1901. I think he came from an Ulster family, that chap.
1: Right.
0: And JFK, of course, in 1963. So the hit rate for the president of the United States is 8.5%. Which makes it an incredibly dangerous job. Now, 4 others have actually died on the job due to illness. So there's actually 8 of them have died being president. So that brings it up to 17%. So compared to the president of the Tynwald, I don't know if anyone's died in office, but assassination-wise, 0%.
1: And nobody died in office either.
0: Ah, there we go, 0%. Yeah. So I think the worst they've had to deal with is probably the tithes and the Stanleys and Spuds and bread riots, really. So compared to being the President of the United States, this is not a bad job, is it?
1: Well, Graham has texted in. Well, actually, no, before I mention Graham, texter ending... 594 has texted in, any chance of Paul Brady, Arthur McBride? Not this week, I'm afraid. We're just about out of time. But I've written it down on my list of things to do. So maybe next week we'll get to that. But Graham texted in and said, read the performance of Ellen Vannon. One simple word. In praise. I was in trepidation because all I could see...
0: I was wondering how many letters it was going to have in it for a start.
1: Yeah, all I could see was one simple word until I clicked on the link. And one simple word in praise, Yndersach.
0: Good man. Yndersach. Thank you very much, Graham.
1: Yeah, good admired, Graham.
0: Good admired.
1: And as ever, Graham says, Go Corellis, Tanny Souches, take care and stay safe. Good admired. Yes, got admired Graham too. So yes, that's just about us. We're almost out of time. I've thoroughly enjoyed it as well.
0: I've got all sorts of quotes and everything. I'm not finished yet, and I haven't even finished me.
1: Yes, we walked down the Silverbird River.
0: I'm still stuck at the weir.
1: I have to get you back more often. Anyway, Bobby Barb is coming up next with Claire Nagale, which is good. And, go to my you, son Geistjokrun. Thanks for listening to us here on Gullah's Gaggan. We're going to play out with Harvest Moon by Neil Young.
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7: It'll be remaining fine and mostly dry this evening with light to moderate west-southwest winds. Sunset will be at 9:52 this evening. It'll stay much the same overnight with a minimum overnight temperature of 14 degrees Celsius. Sunrise tomorrow morning will be at 6 minutes to 5. It'll be largely cloudy and mainly dry tomorrow, with some brightness breaking through at times, especially in the afternoon and evening. There'll be a mainly moderate southwest wind and a top temperature of 20 degrees Celsius. And the outlook is for it to be dry with brighter sunny spells on Tuesday, with a light to moderate west or southwest wind and a highest temperature of 21 degrees Celsius.
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0: Smile Mus Altigus and Claire Shaw, Claire Nagale. My name is Robert Cutting Carshaw, Robert Carslach.
1: Have I heard tell of old Bobby Bob?
0: And it's my pleasure to present Claire Nagale in two languages, with part of the programme in the English language as Les Perchy Sahilg, and with part of it in the Manx Gaelic, Chinyan Amera, the mother tongue of Elian Banning, the Isle of Man. As Banachtan dat Rish, Douglas is now a city. In 1896, a royal charter had made it a borough, and the coat of arms includes a scroll with the Manx words Cianortas Chaustaige Cianortas, government within a government. But Claire Nagale looks back this time to the earlier Douglas town. Ren bene clashen al yas boirec, ten abwich, greid rawi foi gyara gi a kion, chaus vi na chadla ni shen. Marso renny shigger draw in neen the witch na lai ag chow mui el yabi, as ren of witch gyara jay kion in a neen ek heen. The modern calendar's 5th of July corresponds with what was the 24th of June by the old style and reformed calendar, and that was reckoned to be the midsummer, and it was a fire festival associated with the island's great god Manannan MacLir. Tawas geis jachtish radio banning stashun an ashun viskul or scalia mach by dulish Elian Banning.

The band Skeel and two songs about Manannan ruling from the summit of Barul and in his role as a god of the sea. In an article in the Manx Sun newspaper on Saturday, June the 30th, 1866, there was a reference to Douglas Town Commissioners. The Town Commission had been set up in 1860 and continued until Douglas was created a borough in 1899. In 1866, the chairman of the Town Commission was Mr. John Dearden. Another of the Douglas Town Commissioners was Thomas Teer. And this article notes that a petition was to be presented to a court of the staff of government division, presided over by the Lieutenant Governor, who at that time was Henry Broomloch, and they were complaining that Messrs. Dearden and Teer weren't eligible to be Douglas Town Commissioners, as they weren't, as required under the terms of the Act which had established it, paying rates for, as it set it out, premises within the town with an annual value of not less than £15. Now, to follow on from this, we move to the Manx Sun reporting the Staff of Government Court hearing in Castletown, which was held on the 4th of July, 1866. Ren lias an nín of which raigus tai a gliminach ec Roland, de inch day the gin of which chitnan jai destroyed. Ren Roland curlach a gee the gold back as the head and slat obby a witch, as lesh shen ren had gold tayach der a redoc. Van which corri aglach fag and rau a lias in nínek erske pale, as the rau isha rarau in nínek sheen. 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Now this is the start of what's known as the traditionary ballad, in which Manannan, Manannan, is the first to rule the island. And this is a setting by Annie Kissick of the words to her own tune, and it's arranged for Curjan Cujach.

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And the staff of Government Division Court comprised the Lieutenant Governor Henry B. Locke, the Deemsters Drinkwater and Stephen, and the Clerk of the Rolls, who at that time was Mark Hildersley Quayle. The matter is headed Petition of H. B. Noble and Others versus John Dearden and Thomas Teer. There were 14 petitioners named, but the one well known to us, of course, is that of Henry Bloom Noble, and there's more to that element of the story a little later. This article tells us, "This petition has rather an important bearing in connection with the Town Commission of Douglas, it being presented in order to test whether the defendants were qualified to sit as Town Commissioners for Douglas. Mr. Lawton," this is Alfred Lawton, "appeared for the petitioners, and His Honour the Attorney General," not named in the article, this was James, later Sir James Gell, "and Messrs. Adams, Sherwood and Adamson for Defendant Teer, Mr. Claude Cannell for Defendant Dearden."

0: Mac Tullach Vanning and Yaunus Achvona, Mona's Delight. And Seanish Perth Heishinen.
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0: To care that Clash and Clair Nagel Rish Rishacht and Luggy Viscilt Mach Bio, Trude and Chraman Eish Risher in the Degger Radio Vanin. De Claire Nagel regeden nasty more podcast, yes, through Dinner Degger Radio Vanning, no through Kerriter and Podcast Elia. 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Now, this court action included notable advocates of the day, and it made complaint that your petitioners are owners and occupiers of houses and premises in the town of Douglas, and pay rates to the Douglas Town Commissioners. That your petitioners, being ratepayers, are deeply interested in the property management in the commercial, are deeply interested in the proper management of the Douglas Town Commissioners. That John Dearden of Strathallan Crescent, on or about the month of May 1864, was elected as one of the Douglas Town Commissioners. That recently he has removed out of the said town of Douglas. And of course, that's in reference to Strathallan Crescent, at that time outside the town boundary to the north of it. That in or about the month of May 1865, Thomas Teer was elected as one of the town commissioners, but at that period of his election was not eligible as a commissioner under the Douglas Town Act, he at the period of his election not occupying a house or other premises within the said town. Dintje vojgen den vachlia ulju vergitori, as huggi huis tatnius de, drenny braach gi de fuse, ach dreger ish, Hajinum. 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This is a setting by Marlene Masker of a poem by Mona Douglas, The Secret Island, and it's performed here by Marlene herself and Dilys Sowry.

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independence advocates against this petition, which was being pressed on behalf of the petitioners by the advocate Arthur Lawton against Commissioners Dearden and Tier. Objection, says the article, was taken, so the Manx Sun tells us, by defendants' counsel that petitioners couldn't proceed under one petition against two defendants. The court held the objection good, and Mr. Lawton chose to proceed against Mr. Dearden only. And now we're going to go in search of Manannan again.

Montreal Borough. As for some legal reason, whilst a petition was presented by a number of people, apparently 14 in this case, I say apparently, we'll come back to that, it could only be against a single defendant, and the petitioner's advocate, Arthur Lawton, removed the second name, that of Thomas Tear, from the petition. And the Manx Sun continues. Mr. Dearden's case was then proceeded with, and Mr. C. Crane, clerk to the Douglas Town Commissioners, was examined. He produced the rate book and proved that Mr. Dearden is rated for a house in Castle Terrace in the town of Douglas, but now lives in a house situated at Strathallan Crescent and outside the boundaries of the town. Mr. Cannell, for Mr. Dearden, said he'd instructed him to state that he, Mr. Dearden, would offer no defence to this suit, for if the court considered that he was disqualified, he would be much obliged if they would relieve him from the responsibilities and duties of the office. The court reserved the case for consideration. Eish van Rhi Corry, as Huggy said, the Royal Aram agit the Villa Dachy, as for three Mecca Egeri, as Huggy a fair shinner de Chiawa Ledden a Cledden the Sagera. Mursor any frail ara deram main thee, as Eish had dot a frail by Carlin a soldier, as the war of a Ul Elia a Serach. Fair and now back frail ara near Gine. A chedenke lesh beg na sher, son tref a dey ag ar a chlag ar vei bwlt, henks a bín air, a has a vor of a ulelia a serach. 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

0: Thomas Collister and David Kilgallen, and the tune to which Eliza Craven's poem Ellen Vannin was set. The poem itself first published in July 1854 in the newspaper, with the musical setting emerging shortly after. Well, my delua, tolu saishin and nish.
1: The countdown to the next Isle of Man general election is officially on. 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
0: 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Stasiun yn asiun sien ta Radio Fanning, ras yn siot a was geisiach, rys Claire na gael, fys gul yr chebel empyn, Robert gyda'n corsol, Robert y corsolach.
10: Did the other hear tell of old Bobby Bob?
0: Sien Max e, yr I ffag yn Sir A. Hollis, celach, fy getlach hwge. 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John Dearden was obviously peeved at the personal attack in this and the this petition, and the petitioners, and more culpably the advocates, apparently hadn't checked their facts. But then, the Manx son says that, after the matter had been disposed of, Mr. Adams rose and informed the court that a special messenger had just arrived bearing a message from Mr. Noble, instructing Mr. Adams to state to the court that he, Mr. Noble, hadn't authorised the use of his name in the foregoing suit, and had no connection whatever with the petitioners. And so the Isle of Man Times sums up this case. The petition against Mr. Tier had been dismissed, and the court has held that Mr. Dearden isn't disqualified, and very properly too, for there is one very important point involved in this matter, namely, whether a man who pays rates for a house, which house he may please to let furnished during the summer months for profit or for other reasons, is to be disqualified to hold a seat at the board of the town commissioners. Now, Paul Reynolds is indefatigable in organising and taking part in entertainments at the Sailor's Shelter, the House of Mananan, and the Centenary Centre in Peel, and here he sings one of his own songs, Mananan's Road.

The voice and guitar of Paul Reynolds and his song Manannan's Road with the harmonica of Ken Crellin. The Isle of Man Times continues in its summing up of this whole matter. The clerk to the commissioners had distinctly stated that Mr. Dearden is rated for his house in Castle Lawn Terrace, that Mr. Dearden had told him, the clerk, to send him the bill for the Castle Terrace house, as he had let it for 5 months, with the understanding that he, Mr. Dearden, was to pay the rates. Surely this is occupancy in the spirit of the Act contemplating that a ratepayer under premises of £15 a year value shall be qualified to be a town commissioner. Mr. Dearden's term of office expires next May. Supposing he'd let his house on the Castle Lawn for 4 months, dating from May the 1st, will anyone tell us that should he offer for re-election, the High Bailiff would refuse to receive votes for him, when his name appears on the rate book for the house with all rates paid? Why, the very idea would be absurd. And in fact, yes, absurd seems to be fairly apt for this whole rather sorry matter. Ren mac shinnery jirach a gunnega erin shinnach. 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Now Clash Boo will bring out the potency of the figure of Manannan in this piece.

0: Man and Ann by Clash were from their Pulled by the Stars album. Van Tyos Elia Jane de Vey 3 years small. Videns Marmagen Dorte, de Volstjachs de Wall Grauschen, Chaus de Ridder a Chamai Fagus de, as Mersaw, Hyas Jachs a Tyos Ginnel, as Unschen ve Becher de Sour, as Age a Root de Bollach and Kellach, as an Erege, as de Chulju Chorl Vai. As Gamalishel, Tammy Holm of all, Shanae, Tammy Uns of all card now. Now, this, as I mentioned, seems to have been a very petty affair, which was allowed to go far further than it ought to have done when you look at all who had to be involved with the petition before a court of the Staff of Government Division. And this was a petition all about the town of Douglas, not yet the island's capital, with the court sitting in the then capital, Castletown, on the 4th of July in the year 1866. As Mersaw, Shaw, Tarn, Gusjeda, Clare, Cartnish, you can enjoy a Sunday evening chill out as Chris Pearson presents the best of music between 7 and 9, and then at 9 o'clock it's Sundown with Judith Lay. Closing Clairnagale this time is one of the parts of Tim Price's evocation of the Isle of Man in music, which he calls Gem of God's Earth. And this section describes the chasms. Catalur Shene Cartnish, as so until the next time then, this is Robert Cutting Carswell, Robert Carslach.
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0: Wishing you a very good night, Evi Machriort, as Dutz, Mayerian Share.

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9: Oi, oi, faster my Bob. He's back same time next week. Fine and mostly dry this evening and overnight, a low of 14 degrees. For the Tynwald Day events at St John's, largely cloudy but mainly dry, with some brightness breaking through at times, especially in the afternoon. We're looking at a high tomorrow of 20 degrees, but the main thing is, it should be dry.
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So welcome along to Sunday evening, the Chill Out Show on Manx Radio. We do it each and every week, mixing up the best of classic chill tunes, like the opener this week from Lane 8 and Casablanca Run, the Sultan and Shepherd remix. And that new track from Two Lanes with Aaron Arends. Two Lanes, the German production duo. A new track came out last month. It's called Seen It All. Welcome along to the Chill Out Show this Sunday evening. Unless you're planning to stay up and watch the England match and have caught some, stacked some Z's this afternoon, in which case, welcome to your breakfast show. So, where are you off to watch the match? Big day tomorrow. St John's, of course, full coverage right here on Manx Radio, your nation station. And right now, Chill continues with a new track from Farshid. This is In The Air.

Sneaker Pimps, Six Underground, the Fila Brasilia remix. And ahead of that, Farshid in the Air, see one of the new tracks we're playing. We mix up the classic and the new here on the Chill Out Show each and every Sunday here on Manx Radio. Evening to Graham. If you want to get in touch, 166177, you can email studio@manxradio.com, or you can do it via WhatsApp, 07624166177. It is a winning weekend with Manx Glass and Glazing. Family-run business celebrating their 40th year on the island this year, and one lucky winner, that could be you, will get £250 to put towards whatever you fancy, from bespoke front door to made-to-measure mirrors or even a brand new tabletop. To be in with a chance, all you need to do is listen through the weekend. There will be an opportunity between now and 9 o'clock, and one more with Judith after 9 o'clock, sometime before 1 o'clock in the morning, to get yourself in the draw, and it could be you. Picking up through this weekend, including tomorrow, Tim Wall Day holiday, and the draw itself will happen on Tuesday afternoon. So good luck, and listen out for your cue to call to win with Manx Radio and Manx Glass and Glazing. That will happen sometime between now and 9 o'clock. You'll have 5 minutes basically to get in touch with us with a question that I'll give you. Very simple, easy. Something new now from Hugo Cantera with Ellie and Fur on vocals. New track called Fire to the Water.

0: It's a new track, First Play, for Trilucid and Too Good on the Anjuna Deep label. They released some brilliant chill stuff. And another new track, Elian Fur on vocals, Hugo Cantara with Fire to the Water. 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Chris Pearson taking you through with music on the way in just a moment from Sade.
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4: Weather looking good for the events in St John's. It's going to be cloudy, but it is going to be dry with some sunny spells, but dry. That's the important bit. It's dry. 20 degrees your high for tomorrow if you're heading along to St John's. We'll see you down there. 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

Evening to JJ in Peel. Thank you very much for your comments on the music. 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Sade Paradise from the 1980s. 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

couple of new tracks on the Chill Out Show. We played Jazz 1X with Lovely, and that's a new track from Ambion and Dreamly with Nocturne. Very late night feel to that, and very chilled the vibes if you're staying up for the England match. That should help calm the nerves a little bit. Winning weekend with Max Glass and Glazing. Your chance to win. Your 5-minute window of opportunity is open now. The question for today, Sunday, is this: which football club won the FA Cup in 1986 by beating Everton 3-1? 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Good luck on that. Which football club won the FA Cup in 1986 by beating Everton 3-1? If you know. 5 minutes, get in touch. You could win that £250 voucher to put towards whatever you fancy, courtesy of Manx Glass and Glazing.

thing, as we do each and every Sunday between 7 and 9 here on Manx Radio. We did it with Ray and Christian featuring Weber on vocals. That's Spellbound. So we wrap the winning weekend with Manx Class in Glazing. Well done if you got your name in the draw. I'm not going to mention them all, but basically you are in there. If you got the answer correct, you are in the draw, which will be happening on Tuesday afternoon. Your chance to win £250 to put towards whatever you fancy, basically, from Manx Class in Glazing. 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Manx Class in Glazing, celebrating 40 years on Ireland this year, and they're doing it with this weekend with Manx Radio, the extended holiday weekend, with the winning weekend. One more chance to win this evening. Without Judith, she'll be doing that sometime after 9 o'clock this evening. Taking us up to 8 o'clock, I'll give you an update on the weather ahead of the Timwell Day event in St John's tomorrow. Nico Culture and Tina LM, this is brand new, it's called Take Me, playing on Manx Radio's Chill Out Show.

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1: Remaining fine and mostly dry tonight, 14 your low. Then for the big St John event in, the Tim Alder event, largely cloudy but mainly dry. Sun breaking through at times, but the dry bit is the important bit. We're looking at a high tomorrow of 20 degrees.
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a new track from Satin Jackets with Elmar. It's called In the Centre. And ahead of that, Energy 52 Café Del Mar, the Tales of Us Renaissance remix. By the way, if you'd like a copy of the playlist for the show, just drop me an email, chill@manxradio.com. 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Send the playlist out on a Monday. It might be Tuesday this week because I'll be off at St. John's tomorrow working with Winty down there for the Tim Wall Day event. But yeah, chill@manxradio.com. Send me an email and I'll add you to the email distribution. You'll know exactly the details behind new songs like this from Knox Van and Marsh.

0: On Manx Radio on a Sunday evening on the eve of Tynwald Day. Tynwald Day events St John's tomorrow. Going to be dry, at least. Some sunny spells. Cloudy, but dry. That's the important bit. Moby's Whispering Wind, Knox Van and Marsh Edda, that with a new track called Nemora. 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One more chance tonight to get your name in the draw with Judith after 9 o'clock. Something new now from Sol Umbra. 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
1: The world is breathing. A fragile sound.

mixing up the new with the classic. Rules As Soon As I Get Home is one of the new tracks we're featuring on the show. As was Sol Umbra and Arenza with Shadows Leaning just ahead of that. Welcome along. It is the Chill Out Show. Thank you very much to Paul Crowder from Morton in Derbyshire, thanking us for playing Sade's Paradise a bit earlier on. One of wife Leslie's favourite songs. Great to hear from you, Paul. 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Something now from Therese, a cover of the D-Note classic Shed My Skin. This is the John Daly Chilled remix on Manx Radio.

0: Dino did the original version. That's Teresa and Shed My Skin, the John Daly remix. We up the tempo a little bit around about 8.30 every week. We do the Sunday Slammer, and we'll do it next with Coldplay versus Cosmos, a reworking of Clocks.
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This is Feel Love.

a brand new track from Ellie and Fur called Further. And something new from Moy Ahmad and Voice of Babylon with Feel Love just ahead of that. Stay tuned, Judith is on the way shortly. She'll take you through until 1 o'clock in the morning. One last chance to win the prize with Manx Glass and Glazing on their 40th anniversary giveaway, the winning weekend with Manx Radio. Another chance to get into that draw with Judith after 9 this evening. Have yourself a great Sunday evening. We'll finish with some Nit and Sawney, the MJ Cole remix of Sunset, after a new track from Blank and Jones. This is Terraza. Have a fabulous day tomorrow. You've got a day off. Enjoy Tim Wald Day. And we'll maybe see you at St John's. Full coverage, though, here on Manx Radio. Judith next. Until next time.

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8: And fastamai and gurumayed to David Britton at the Met Office for our forecast. It's going to remain mostly dry this evening and overnight. Light to moderate west-southwest wind and a minimum temperature of 14 Celsius. Largely cloudy but mainly dry tomorrow, with some brightness breaking through at times, especially in the afternoon and evening. Mainly moderate southwest wind and a top temperature of 20 Celsius. Outlook for Tuesday, dry with bright or sunny spells, light to moderate west or southwest winds, and a highest temperature creeping up on Tuesday to 21. Sunrises tomorrow morning at 4:54. The sunset is at 9:52 on Tynwald Day.
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8: First of all, welcome to our virtual late lounge. I've missed you. How are you doing? This is Jude here, waiting to welcome you in. Come on in, there's room for everyone.

The Sound of Smokey welcoming you into tonight's virtual lounge. Just turned 9 o'clock here on a Sunday night on Manx Radio means that the door is open to our virtual lounge and we're waiting to welcome you in. There's comfy chairs, virtual snacks, Graham in the kitchen, everything that you need for a Sunday night. What do you need this Sunday night? Are you whiling away the time because you're longing to watch the football at 1 o'clock tomorrow morning? Do you want to have a quiet little snooze so that you'll stay awake right throughout the match? Whatever you want, the lounge is here for you. And of course, it'd be great to know that you're there in the lounge. I do try to keep an eye open and see who is there. But if you would like to check in and tell me that you're there, then I can say hello to you and maybe say hello to someone you're thinking of tonight or play some music that you would like to hear. Looking around quickly, I can see that Kathy is in via Sheffield. Dave Graham and Beryl are in from via Liverpool. Sharon is in via Ramsey. Hello, Sharon. We've got Timo, let's see if Jessica and Timo are checking in from Germany. They're in the German-speaking bay window in the lounge. We've got Roger and Pam, our Sompting Sundowners. We've got Sam Green, Anne and Mike, Sue and John. The lounge is filling nicely in lots of great music choices, I'm absolutely sure. Just going to dig a little bit deeper into those check-in messages right now.

sound of the Mercy Beats, I Think of You. Now, Graham is in the kitchen and he'll be round to take the drinks orders shortly. He says he's got a lot of Manx treats for us tonight. Graham, as long as there's a nice bit of Bonnag there, I'm sure we'll all be very happy. Now, let's have first piece of requested music, and Tracy Owen, who's checks into the lounge from Wolverhampton, is getting us off to a great start. And hi Tracy, thank you very much indeed for your message. And she says, will you please say hello to Sue and John Parton? That's Tracy's sister and brother-in-law. They are in their usual place in the lounge, I'm very happy to say, and ready to listen to your music choice for them, Tracy, which is from UB40.

Thank you, Tracy Owen, in the lounge via Wolverhampton. Thank you for choosing UB40's Red Red Wine. You can't beat a little bit of reggae, can you? Now, from Wolverhampton, let's go to Onchan and Hilary. Thank you very much indeed for your check-in message. Hilary's checking into the lounge from Onchan. Hilary, it's lovely to have your company. And Hilary would like me to play something from either the 50s or 60s or 70s for her good friends across the road. And that's you, Debbie and Ed, and your son Matthew. And I was just reading Hilary's check-in message and I saw that the names there, Debbie, Ed and son Matthew, and it reminded me of one of my favourite 60s songs from Cat Stevens. Hilary, it's always good to have your company in the lounge, and all the very best to your good friends across the road there.

Cat Stevens and Matthew and Son. And of course, you can check in to the lounge by text or email. You can also check in by WhatsApp. And a message has just come in. I think it's from Adele, who says that's a favourite Cat Stevens song. Oh, I'm glad I chose well there. Adele, you're very welcome into the lounge. Let's see who else has checked into the lounge via WhatsApp, because we've got a few people. We've got some pictures for the gallery that have come from Dennis Gibney. Dennis, thank you very much indeed. Oh, lovely garden pictures. These are pictures that Dennis sends in. He checks into the lounge from Banbridge in County Down, but he sends lovely garden pictures from his neighbours, George and Mildred. And also lovely pictures of the hedgerows there, which, of course, are like our Manx hedgerows, looking absolutely beautiful at the moment. Dennis, thank you very much indeed for those. We'll play you a little bit of glam rock in just a minute. We've also got, have we got Jonathan checking in? Indeed, we have a catch up on Jonathan's news and see whether he is at home with his girlfriend, daughter, or whether he is out on the road. We'll check out that in just a moment. And who else we've got in the lounge? We've got Hunter. We have got Hunter, who's checks into the lounge from Whitehaven, and he would like a Tom Jones song. Hunter, very good evening to you. We'll get that lined up for you very soon. Quick reminder, it's 07624 and then our text number 166177. If you would like to store us in your WhatsApp contacts, and then you can WhatsApp into the lounge or into any of the other Manx radio shows very easily. You can text us 166177, or you can email studio@manxradio.com. You don't have to do any of that, you know. You can just slip into the lounge, relax in a chair, and hopefully enjoy the music. But it would be lovely to hear from you, and really nice to know that you're in the lounge and perhaps play some music for you. You know, all together now, if it's our sundown style, if I can find a nice recording of it, it goes in the selection. And you know the style now. And if you enjoy the music in the lounge, it's because everyone in the lounge has got great music taste. Graham, who's gone right back in the kitchen to start slicing up the bonnock and pouring out the first cups of tea, he says, can you please wish everybody a happy Tynwald Day and play some Bee Gees? Certainly can, Graham.

That's Graham's choice for us. Graham, who is keeping us well supplied with our virtual hot drinks and snacks from our virtual kitchen. I told you, virtually anything is possible in our lounge here on a Sunday night on Manx Radio. But the most important part is the company, and that is very real. Sharon is checked into the lounge from Ramsey. Hello, Sharon. Now, your music choice is coming along next, and Sharon has to be up early in the morning. It's a working day for her. So, Sharon, it's good to have your company. But just before I play David Cassidy for you, Sharon, I just want to say hello to Kathy, who is checked into the lounge from Sheffield. And Kathy could be somebody who will be checking out of the lounge fairly soon, because she too has a very early start for work. But Kathy says, I'm no particular music choice tonight. I'm just going to enjoy other people's choices. But Kathy, thank you for the beautiful pictures that you have sent in. Now, Kathy sent me pictures of some allotments that are nearby in Hathersage in Derbyshire. And she says, one of the public footpaths goes through these. The plots are not linear and standard, but they are just higgledy-piggledy and beautiful. And she says, from now until late summer, these allotments are gorgeous, as most growers there grow companion flowers in their vegetable plots. And as the veg and the soft fruits open, the flowers bloom, and the allotments are an absolute blaze. And certainly your pictures bear that out. They're beautiful. There's some nasturtiums and beautiful sweet peas, and all kinds of other flowers, just in absolute abundance, and just the glories of nature. And lovely that there's a footpath that everybody can walk through without spoiling the allotments and enjoy the colour. Kathy, thank you very much indeed for those pictures and for your company in the lounge. Sharon, it's David Cassidy, just for you. All the excitement of a live performance there. You're in the concert, Sharon.

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the Seekers and the carnival is over. That's the choice of Sharon and Tabitha in the lounge via Kirkmichael, who are now enjoying a couple of slices of Bonnock. And Margaret has checked into the lounge. Margaret's being radiant in Rushton in Northamptonshire. Margaret, it's lovely to see you in the lounge. And Margaret says, oh, she says, seems to be sport everywhere. It does, doesn't it, Margaret? I agree with you. She says, everything sports mad. Tennis, Wimbledon, football. There's the Tour de France. There's skateboarding on the Isle of Man. Yes, the downhill skateboarding. That's attracted a lot of attention, hasn't it? I did love the little video that was posted up on social media yesterday. How do you get champion skateboarders back up to the top of the slope? Well, of course, by tractor, of course. And they all looked very, very happy as they were being hauled back up the mountain road. Well, of course, there was the Tin Bath Championships down in Castletown yesterday. And that seemed to be, Manx Radio acquitted themselves very well. They didn't win, but they didn't seem to get too wet. So congratulations to everyone involved in that. And then, of course, there's all kinds of... We're not going to sort of dwell on this, but it would be interesting to know if you're in the lounge having a little snooze because you are very keen on the football. And actually, a number of people have said to me, I don't really follow football, but when it's the World Cup or something, you know, important like that, I like to kind of know what's going on or watch some of the bigger matches. So maybe you're having a little quiet snooze in the corner in the lounge so that you'll stay awake and be able to watch the football when it starts at 1 o'clock local time. That's absolutely fine. There's a quiet corner in the lounge. There's a corner for chatting. There's a place in the lounge for everybody. And there's music for everybody too. And Margaret, let's start off with this for you from Lindsay Buckingham and Christy McVie. Margaret, good to see you.

Margaret Peacock's choice for us, with lots of good wishes from her to everybody who is in the lounge. Lindsay Buckingham, Christy McVie and Red Sun. Now, I told you that Hunter O'Neill was in the lounge via Whitehaven. He's been there since 9 o'clock. And Hunter, it is always lovely to see you there and have your company. But Hunter, I hope I've got the right Tom Jones song. It's not exactly as the title that you gave me in your check-in message, but fingers crossed that it's the right one. But whether it's the right or the wrong song, it's definitely Tom Jones, and it's definitely Hunter coming to you with our very good wishes tonight.

Hunter in the lounge from Whitehaven. Hunter, I hope that that was the song that you wanted to hear. I Want to Come Home from Tom Jones. Sheila has checked into the lounge from Ramsey. Sheila, hello. Very good evening to you and welcome. And now I've got something very delicious for you, courtesy of Robin and Stephen. Now, they are checked into the lounge from Glasgow and they've brought us some rather special biscuits. They say, not only do we bring you good wishes from Glasgow, we also bring some delicious graduation biscuits that were given to us by a friend who graduated at Glasgow University this week. And we felt sure the Sundowners would enjoy the light and delicately iced biscuits. I think I need to quality control those, Robin and Stephen, so you just leave the plate just next to me and I'll sample them. And then if I think that they're OK, we'll circulate them around the lounge. That's if there's any left. Robin and Stephen, always good to see you. Now, they say this is new music. And we are convinced that it's something that everyone in the lounge will enjoy. And I think you are absolutely right there. Now, it's a very familiar song, but it's a very special arrangement of it. And this is essentially Voces 8, who are an a cappella group. Well, there's eight of them, as the name suggests. And a couple of them were former choristers at Westminster Abbey. And they've been recording for a few years now. But on this, their latest album that's called Shall We Gather, it brings them together with the Swedish barbershop champions Ringmasters. And for your pleasure now, this is Voces 8 and Ringmasters and their version of The Fool on the Hill.

Voces 8 and Ringmasters and The Fool on the Hill, as chosen for us by Robin and Stephen, checked into the lounge from Glasgow. And by the way, the biscuits were delicious. Oh, there don't seem to be any of them left. I wonder how that happened. Robin and Stephen, have a good week. Right, now let's talk to Dave and Beryl Graham, who are in the lounge, but very, very, very excited because in just 1 week tomorrow, they will be back on the island. I wouldn't say they've been counting the days, but they have. And we like that. We like that you love the island so much that you are very excited about coming back for another holiday. So obviously, Dave and Beryl, we wish you a very happy time here. They have been out on the Mersey the other day, saw the rather impressive super yacht Evrima, owned by Ritz-Carlton, which was at the cruise terminal in Liverpool as they sailed past on the Mersey ferry. And they've got a couple of pictures, and my goodness me, it does look like a small city, doesn't it? And thank you very much indeed for your good wishes for Tynwald Day. Dave and Beryl sent a picture to show that they too were at Tynwald Day a few years ago. But Dave and Beryl, we wish you safe travelling next weekend and a very happy stay with us. And for you, the music is from Harriet.

0: And very appropriately, it's called Sailing, which is what Dave and Beryl will be doing this time next week.
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0: Harriet and her version of Sailing, as chosen for us by Dave and Beryl Graham, checked into the lounge from Liverpool. And Adele says, Harriet's voice so reminds me of Karen Carpenter. Adele, I totally agree with you. She has got the Karen Carpenter touch. Well, we are hurtling towards 10 o'clock, but there's still loads of great requested music to play for you, and we're going to head off the next hour with a bit of glam rock, and it's Dennis, the brain's gone out of gear. Dennis Gibney checked in from Banbridge, who has chosen that for us. But we're also going to have music from the Eagles and George Jones and a list too long to mention. But if you've checked into the lounge and you're waiting for some music, I promise you it will all be played. Promise you.
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0: And it's good on my head to Stuart Davison, who is now on duty at the Met Office with our 10 o'clock weather update. Cloudy and generally dry overnight with a mainly moderate west-southwest wind and minimum temperatures of 14 Celsius. Largely cloudy, but mainly dry tomorrow, with some brightness breaking through at times, especially in the afternoon and evening. Mainly moderate southwest wind and a top temperature of 20 Celsius. And dry with bright or sunny spells on Tuesday, light to moderate west or southwest winds, and a highest temperature creeping up on Tuesday to 21 Celsius. Sun rises tomorrow morning at 4:54 and sunset is Tynwald Day in the evening at 9:51.
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0: And Dennis Gibney, who checks into the lounge from Banbridge. Dennis and Ruth Gibney thought we might like a little bit of glam rock in the lounge.

My Oh My by Slade. And a lot of truth in those words, aren't they? Not heard that for a long, long time. Thank you very much, Dennis, for choosing that one. And if we all pull together, some very, very true words. All pulling together, we get through. And that's what being in the lounge is all about, pulling together. And a few people have said they're enjoying the music. Well, you're enjoying the music because you've all got great taste. And the standard is just you've set the bar high and you're keeping it high. Hello to Fran. Fran's just come into the lounge. Fran, who checks in from Guernsey. And she says, well, I'm in with one eye on the Norway-Brazil game. Yep, that's perfectly okay, Fran. She says, you will get me through to the England kickoff at 1 a.m. After that, says Fran, well, we shall see. Now, I have to say that Fran is a dedicated football supporter. She is a great supporter of her local team. And I think, you know, that. So I reckon that your passion for the sport, Fran, will see you through. I think it will keep you alert and watching the game from 1 o'clock onwards. What you'll be like later tomorrow, I don't know. You might be having a little power nap later in the day. But let's see what we can do to keep you alert and entertained right through until 1 a.m. Right, now we've done a bit of glam rock. Let's do a bit of Electric Light Orchestra, and we're playing this one at the request of Sam Green, who checks in from Warrington. Hello, Sam. And he says, anything by ELO for my friends Margaret and Graham. Well, we know they're in the lounge. Sue and John are in the lounge. Their choice of music will be coming up very shortly. And Sam says, please also give a big shout out to my friends in the Isle of Man, and that is you, Liz and Peter. All the very best to you, Sam. And here's ELO. They are on the last train to London.

0: The Yellow, Last Train to London. And that was going from Sam Green in the lounge via Warrington to all his friends, friends in the lounge and friends here on the island. Now, let's, Adele, it's your choice of music that we're going to be playing next. But I just want to say hello to Jonathan, who, in fact, now I've looked at his check-in message and the very lovely picture that goes with it. He is quite definitely not working today. And Jonathan, he says he's in Bolton. He said this week checking in from Bolton with his girlfriend, daughter and Zelda the cat. And Jonathan says, we had a great day today as daughter and I went to a gin distillery for the afternoon, which was a birthday present from daughter's best friend, Nicola. Now, we celebrated in the lounge daughter's birthday last weekend. And Jonathan says, we got to make our own bottle of gin using whatever ingredients we wanted. And very nice it was. And Jonathan, thank you very much indeed for the good wishes that he's sending to everyone in the lounge and wishing everybody a good week. And the very same to you, Jonathan, and to daughter and, of course, Zelda the cat. And I'm just looking at the picture, which looks to me as though it might have been taken where they were enjoying the gin that they had made. And it certainly is a very lovely sort of orangey shade and decorated with a little bit of greenery as well for your five a day. Jonathan, daughter, thank you very much indeed for joining us in the lounge. All the very best to you. And Adele's chosen the music for us. It's from George Jones.
1: He kisses her goodbye and heads for the radio station. Oh, he hates to leave her, but he's got another show to do. He knows she gets lonely, so he lets her know he's thinking about her. And though millions are listening, she knows who he's talking to.

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He taped his show just so he could be home with her. The radio was playing, and as he walked in on her, her lover, he heard himself saying the last words that they ever heard.

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1: Nothing tells a story quite as heartbreakingly as a country song, does it? And that was a great storyteller, George Jones and Radio Lover. And this is a wonderful little bit of nostalgia that has been chosen for us by Jessica and Timo, who are in the German Bay window in the lounge. And Timo says, our request for today is Murder, She Said by Ron Goodwin, with a special dedication to everyone who still remembers the wonderful Margaret Rutherford. And for some people, she will just be always the ultimate Miss Marple, won't she? Timo, Jessica, thank you for choosing this. We like a little bit of nostalgia in the lounge. And as ever, thank you for being there and keeping us company.

0: The Miss Marple theme by Ron Goodwin and his orchestra, as chosen for us by Timo and Jessica in the lounge via Germany. And that was for everybody who remembers and loves Margaret Rutherford's performance as Miss Marple. And now let's take our first look at our notice board, and it's a packed one this week.
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0: And I've got a packed notice board and I only know about a small selection of the things that are happening. So let's jump straight in. There's a flower festival open now in Kirkchrist, Russian Parish Church, with the church open daily from 10 a.m. to 4 p.m. with refreshments available. The flower festival will remain open until the 9th of July. And this year's theme is a celebration of the Year of the Manx Language. That's Russian Parish Church. Now, tomorrow, Tynwald Day, from noon until 4:30, there'll be Tynwald Day lunches and afternoon teas served in the schoolrooms at Dorby Church. All kinds of homemade Manx fare, Manx broth, Manx bonnag, Manx soda cake, along with other homemade soups, sandwiches, cakes, cream scones, and of course, tea and coffee. There's no need to book, and the extra special feature for Dorby's Tynwald Day event this year is Pippa's Raffle, raising funds for Hospice Isle of Man. Everyone's welcome to drop in to support this good cause. Now, Pippa is a young lady who wants to raise some money for hospice on the island instead of having birthday presents. And she's doing this because, she says, they took very special care of her lovely Uncle Peter, and she wants to give something back. So if you can pop in and buy some raffle tickets or drop in a raffle prize, St James's, well, the schoolrooms at St James's Dorby Church is the place to do it. Tomorrow, pop in anytime from noon until 4:30. Now, the popular tea and chat group meets this Tuesday morning, the 7th, from 10:30 till 12 noon in St Anthony's Pastoral Centre next to the Catholic Church in Onchan. Graham and Keith from Citizens Advice will be joining the group to talk about the work that they do and to answer any questions. Everyone's welcome and there will be refreshments. There's also a charity bingo in the same place, St Anthony's Pastoral Centre, this Thursday evening at 7:30. Everyone's welcome to come in and join the fun with tea, coffee and a raffle. And something else that's happening on the 7th is the numbers to remember are 777. It's on Tuesday, the 7th of July at 7 p.m. And you're invited to come to St John's to start off at the Royal Chapel praying for our nation. And all the island's churches are involved in this. And it will begin at 7 o'clock on Tuesday evening in the Royal Chapel. And then it will be, all those there will eventually make their way down to Tynwald Hill, and the ceremony, the service will finish, the time of prayer will finish on Tynwald Hill. So, if you'd like to join in that, we would love to see you there. Tuesday evening, the 7th of the 7th month, 7th of July, at 7 p.m, starting off in the chapel at St John's and finishing up at the hill, praying for our nation. And we will take another look at the What's On notice board in about an hour's time.
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Katie Melliver and Call Off the Search. Well, if you're looking for a competition, searching around for a competition to enter, you've come to the right place. Now, this is today's last opportunity to join in our fabulous winning weekend. Not doing it now, doing it after the next song. Just to get you ready. If you're looking for another opportunity to join in our winning weekend with Manx Glass and Glazing, it's coming along right after Tim McGraw. That is in about 4 minutes' time. Now, as you probably know, the great prize that we've got, courtesy of our friends at Manx Glass and Glazing, is £250 to spend. And it's not just about windows, although you could put it towards a new window or more windows if you need them, but they do all kinds of things like made-to-measure mirrors and tabletops, all kinds of things like that. Choice is yours. Somebody is going to win £250 to spend at Manx Glass and Glazing, family-run business who are celebrating 40 years on the island this year. And that's why all our questions have got something to do with 1986, which was 40 years ago. Anyway, let's play some music for Sue and John Parton, and then it'll be your window of opportunity to leap in and join in the competition. So, Sue and John, thank you very much indeed, as always, for being in the lounge. And I read, I was absolutely horrified when I read your

snake swim over the brook a couple of days ago and has decided to curl up at the back of the pond where we can't get at it. It's driving me and Kipper mad as the grass snakes eat all the frogs, oh dear. And I don't want Kipper getting into trouble with it. Listen to this, as it's about 2 feet long. Oh. And Sue says, I got my gauntlet gloves out the other day, but I couldn't get it. When I do, it's going back in the brook. That whole thing is my worst nightmare. Anything that remotely looks like a snake, I am terrified. Absolutely terrified. I can't even look at a picture of one. And you know, my feet are going all. Ooh. I'll be looking to see what if there's anything under the desk. I really will. Sue and John, oh dear, I hope you get that sorted out, because of course preying on the frogs in your pond is not very good for wildlife, is it? Anyway, Sue, John and Kipper, now you know they've got Rodney, the little mouse who lives in the shed. Well, now they've added Hissing Sid to their sign-off in the message. I'm sorry, but Sue and John, I love you dearly, but please don't bring Hissing Sid into the lounge, I beg you. However, they are sending their warmest good wishes to Tracy, Mac and Lauren, the Owen household in Wolverhampton, and Sam, we know Sam's in the lounge, Margaret is in the lounge, Dawn and Paul, good wishes coming to you from Sue and John, to you and to all of Sue and John's other friends in Ramsey. And the choice of music, it's a great track from Tim McGraw.

Another one with some very, very wise words. Sue and John Parton, thank you for choosing that one for us in the lounge. Tim McGraw, and always stay humble and kind. Now, let's just have a quick look round and see who's come in. Ian Sherwood's in the lounge. Hello, Ian. Good evening. Welcome. And it's good to see you there. And let's talk now to Roger and Pam, my something sundowners, who've been in the lounge for a while and would like, as they always do on a Sunday night, would like me to say hello to all their friends in Ballasalla, as well as sending their good wishes to everyone who's in the lounge. Roger and Pam, I'm sorry, I've got a lovely recording of the tune that you've asked for. I'm afraid the exact version of it that you wanted, as you suspected, is not in my handbag. I'm sorry about that one, but I made a note and I will look out for that. But the Ashokan Farewell is a beautiful melody, and the version I have for you now is from Phil Coulter, James Galway, and I hope that you will enjoy that. All the very best to you, Roger and Pam, and a little reminder, should you need it, that we've got a feast of local music coming along for you at 10:45.

going to my Sompting Sundowners, Roger and Pam, the Ashokan farewell from Phil Coulter and James Galway. And they were sending their very best wishes to all their friends in Ballasalla. Right, are you ready to leap through the window? So, thank you to Manx Glass and Glazing, celebrating 40 years on the island with £250 for somebody to spend with them on anything from windows to the new door to made-to-measure mirrors or brand new tabletop, all kinds of goodies. Right, here's your winning question, and I need you to text me the answer, please, on 166 177. And as you give me the answer, don't forget, please, to include your name as well. So text me 166 177. Which football club won the FA Cup in 1986 by beating Everton 3-1? What's the answer? Text it to me, please. We're going to play some music from Linda Ronstadt, and the window will stay open whilst she sings to you. And so that's 166 177. Text me your answer. Which football club won the FA Cup in 1986 by beating Everton 3-1? And there will actually be another question tomorrow. We're playing this right over the bank holiday weekend, and the answer will be announced, the winner, the answers will be announced, the winner will be drawn on Tuesday the 7th or during the afternoon show. So the very best of luck. The window will remain open while Linda Ronstadt sings. Manx Radio. Local music after this.

Linda Ronstadt, and Just One Look. And Just One Look tells me that loads of people leapt through the window. We've got Donald, we've got Roy Kingsley, Donald Robinson, Richard, Kev B in Onken, and we've got some more here. And who have we got here? We've got Margaret P, and we've got Adele. We've got lots of people who have leapt through the window, and you will all be put into the magic hat. And oh, and Renee is in there as well. Hello, Renee. And everybody who's leapt through the window will be in the magic sorting hat. And then there's another opportunity to join in tomorrow. Again, we'll be asking another question throughout the day tomorrow, and then a winner will be drawn during the afternoon show on Tuesday. But right now, it's high time that we played some local music. And as you might imagine, that with Tynwald Day just hours away, that was very much in my mind when I was making the selection. And I've picked this out because this man, I will forever see him looking very smart and out on taking part in the ceremonies on Tynwald Day morning. And then he would be back out again on the Fairfield in the afternoon. It is the one and only John Kenyuck. And whilst John would be out and doing all his official things, Margaret would be across the road in the Methodist Church Hall, part of the team there, providing refreshments, working very, very hard. And as Margaret always did, very, very quietly and unobtrusively behind the scenes. So we remember two very special people as John Kenyuck sings for us, Happy as a King.

As you might imagine, a Guild recording there, the wonderful John Kenyuk, happy as a king, and his accompanist was the equally wonderful Wendy McDowell. And as we approach our National Day, there can't be a better time to play any version of Ellen Vanin, and this is one of my particular favourites from the wonderfully accomplished Jason Evans. And he did this recording during lockdown when many really, really first-rate musicians developed the technique of recording multi-tracking. And so every note of music that you will hear on this is played by Jason Evans. Nobody else, just Jason Evans.

0: Isn't that just brilliant? Jason Evans playing every single note of music there on that great arrangement of Ellen Vanin. And that, you know, I'm now getting to the point that when I choose music for our local music feature, I am spoiled for choice because there is so much good music of all kinds of genres to share with you from people who are making recordings and putting them up on places like Bandcamp, selling their music that way, through to, obviously, our wonderful Guild recordings that I store up year by year. But there is just so much to choose from, and a huge congratulations to everybody who's out there making music. And of course, we've got the Cruinniog coming along very shortly towards the end of this month. And I was just having a quick look before I came on air, just had a very quick look at the programme. And there is so much on offer, such great variety, and it's all over the island. The programme is free. It's very comprehensive, very easy to follow. You can find out exactly what's happening wherever you are. So have a look for a copy. There, we've got copies at the station here in reception, but they'll be all over the place. And it's very comprehensive, a wonderful programme, and something that I know we'll be talking about a lot here on Manx Radio in the weeks to come. Just a big shout out for the Blue Train Saxophone Ensemble, who were entertaining in Sulby on Friday night. It was a fundraiser for the Royal National Lifeboat Institute. It was very well supported. But my goodness me, my friends and I, who was just spellbound with the music, and we were saying there's four of them, four saxophonists, different types of saxophone. But we were just saying we had no idea the great versatility. So thank you to Mike Divers and his team for a great entertaining night on Friday.
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2: 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I'm Andy Winton. 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

0: Well, we've got quite a few people who've checked into the lounge who's saying that they are looking forward to watching the football at 1 o'clock tomorrow morning. So we'll see if we can keep up the standard of good music to keep you well entertained until then. Don't forget that just before midnight, it's hot buttered toast time. So you checked in. Well, it's plenty of time for that. We're on DAB, online, on smart devices, and on FM radio from Douglas in the Isle of Man, Shaw Radio Vanin. 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
1: From the Sky News Centre at 11. The storms predicted in Mexico City ahead of England's last 16 World Cup clash with Mexico have arrived and kickoff could be delayed. Joe Rawson is at the Azteca Stadium.
2: Storm protocols have been put in place here at the Azteca Stadium, which means all fans have had to take cover, and we have in the media as well. The forecast is for this type of weather to continue right up until kickoff, and these protocols will remain in place until there's been at least half an hour without a lightning strike. So the likelihood of a delay to kickoff is increasing.
1: Five-time winners Brazil have been knocked out with a 2-0 defeat to Norway. Meanwhile, FIFA have made a huge decision to suspend USA's Foller and Balogun's one-game ban, which will let him face Belgium in the last 16 of the World Cup. The Belgian FA aren't happy, but President Trump has called it the reversal of a great injustice. Reform UK's Nigel Farage claims he's the victim of an establishment hit job. It's after the Sunday Times reported George Cotterill, who's been convicted of fraud, gave the party's leader support and use of a rented property before he was elected. The bodies of two men who've been missing for more than a week have been found in a crashed car in Preston. Police say 31-year-old William Hutchinson and Stuart Tallis, who was 27, were discovered in a vehicle hidden from view in thick undergrowth off the A584. In sport, defending men's champion Jannik Sinner is into the quarterfinals at Wimbledon after a straight sets victory over Shintaro Mochizuki.
3: All things considered, you know, I tried to stay a bit more aggressive. Had some chances in the second set, couldn't use them, but still very happy about today's performance. Trying, you know, to step up, you know, every day a little bit better. So I'm very happy about today.
1: Seven-time champion Novak Djokovic is also through to the last eight after fighting past Roman Safulin. And George Russell finished second at the British F1 Grand Prix behind Charles Leclerc. And that's the latest.
4: Fast am I. Good evening. I'm Siobhan Fletcher, and here are the stories that have been making the headlines in the Isle of Man today. Government says there's still significant work to do to reduce the number of people entering the criminal justice system on the Isle of Man. The Department of Home Affairs has set out a new 10-year plan to protect the public, support victims, prevent crime, and strengthen confidence. Bride Commissioners claims its contributions to the Northern Civic Amenity Site are too high for the population of the parish. The local authority is currently charged £111,000 a year, which it says is about £600 per household. Meanwhile, the reuse shed at the site has reopened on a trial basis for a month. You can find all the opening times at our website. Douglas Council says it's planning to install a temporary play area in the Marine Gardens whilst it waits for an extension of the new sea defence wall on the promenade. The local authority agreed to halt its £1.4 million refurbishment scheme because the DOI's seawall doesn't cover the sunken gardens. An Isle of Man cyclist, Matthew Bostock, says he's had a great season so far in 2026. The Manxman has impressed both on the roads with Rafa Cycling Club and on the track representing Great Britain in recent months. Last weekend, he was crowned champion at the British National Circuit Championships, winning the open race in Wales. That's a look at just some of today's main headlines. For the very latest, you can follow Manx Radio on social media or go to manxradio.com.
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0: And we cross now to the Met Office to say fast am I and welcome Stuart Davison. Hello, Stuart.
7: Hello there, fast am I. So cloudy and generally dry overnight with a mainly moderate west-southwest wind and the minimum temperature around 14 degrees Celsius. So to tomorrow, it'll be largely cloudy and mainly dry, some brightness breaking through that cloud at times, especially in the afternoon and evening. A mainly moderate southwest wind and the top temperature tomorrow of 20 degrees Celsius. And then moving on into Tuesday, a dry day with bright or sunny spells, light to moderate west or southwest wind and a highest temperature of 21 degrees. And now moving on to the shipping forecast for the North Irish Sea for the next 24 hours. There's no warnings in force. And the general situation, high pressure near the Azores extending towards much of the British Isles as a waving frontal zone continues to affect Scotland. And the wind, west or southwest, 3 or 4, occasionally 5, state of sea, mainly slight. And the tides in Douglas, next high water around 3:45 in the morning and the low water around 10:15 in the morning. Thank you.
0: Stuart, thank you very much for that. So, quite a reasonable day for Tynwald Day then, tomorrow.
7: Yeah, that's right, yeah. Could be a fair amount of cloud around in the morning and probably dry. Might be the odd tiny bit of, drizzly bits or something in the air in the morning, but it's essentially dry. Mm-hmm. And you might get some brightness breaking through in the afternoon. But yeah, 20 degrees, it's not too bad a day.
0: No, and a little bit of breeze. I was just listening to that, just a light breeze, because the danger is that if there's no breeze and the temperatures creep up, that there are a lot of people standing around on the processional way in the morning, and we don't want anybody fainting. So probably not blazing sunshine is maybe no bad thing, is it?
7: Yeah, that's right. Describing it as a mainly moderate southwest wind. I think if it increases fresh, then it's probably to the lee of high ground, so like along the east coast. Mm-hmm. So yeah, I would suggest maybe light to moderate for St. John's.
0: So there'll be, so when we don't look too bad for the morning, and nobody's gazebo is going to get blown away in the afternoon.
7: Yeah, that's right. Yeah, and not too hot. And we'll save the heat until later in the week. The temperatures are creeping up as the week goes on.
0: Are they?
7: Yeah, could be 24 degrees by the end of the week or something. So,
0: oh my goodness.
7: So yeah, it definitely could be worse tomorrow with the heat. It's not too bad a day, I think.
0: No. The comment about the gazebo blowing away, that was not just a kind of a random thought. There speaks the voice of experience. I have had that experience on a fair field where we thought we'd got hold of it, and it nearly took us away over Slewallion. But so, Stuart, just being serious for a moment, are we in a kind of a pattern now with, you know, temperatures going down, then creeping up again? Do you think this is a kind of a pattern that we're slipping into for summer?
7: Yeah, possibly, yeah. Yeah, I'm not really sure how the rest of summer is going to progress, but for this high pressure, this extension of the Azores Ridge looks like it's continuing for the rest of the week at least. So it does look like it's a settled spell, yeah.
0: Mm-hmm. But still, being a lovely little island surrounded by the Irish Sea, the temperatures aren't getting quite as high as they will on the adjacent island.
7: Yes, that's right. They're looking at another heat wave, I think, for England and Wales later this week, into the low 30s again. So not as humid as the last one. That's a key difference. But it's not as bad for us here.
0: No, indeed. We make the most of everything we have. Stuart, as ever, thank you very much for joining us tonight.
7: Thank you.
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0: And this is for everybody who's been travelling recently to see, take that, the circus.

Take that and This Life, welcoming you to the next hour together in our virtual lounge. It's Judith here, and it's so good to have your company. If you've just stumbled across us and you wonder, what on earth's all this about? Well, it's what we do every Sunday night on Manx Radio. We open the door to our virtual late lounge, and there's everything in here that you could want for your Sunday night. A quiet corner if you just want to have a little snooze, or if you want a bit of company, there's always somebody to chat with in the lounge. Somebody sharing a story, and lots of people choosing great music. Recent joiners include Bob and Jan from the Deep South, who are just home having been at the wonderful concert in the Villa Marina tonight. It was the Isle of Man Symphony Orchestra, and I was looking at their programme, and it will have been a brilliant evening. I believe that the concert has been filmed. Don't know any details about how the filming is going to be used, but the brilliant Charles Gard was masterminding it, so we know it'll be good. So if I find out a little bit more about that, I will let you know. So Bob and Jan, good to see you there in your usual corner. I don't think we'll be playing too much lively music, Bob, but might find a little bit of big band music for you very shortly. We've got Wanda in the lounge. Wanda, who sends us greetings from Cumbria, and it has chosen an excellent Mama Cass track for us that will be coming along very shortly. Roy is looking for something from the 60s. That's absolutely no problem, Roy. And we've also got Ian Sherwood in the lounge. Hello, Ian. And Ian, we'll have some music for you too. And let's give a big shout out to Stuart Marklew. Stuart, Alison and Molly the Lurcher are joining us in the lounge from Walney Island, where they say that the reception is excellent this evening. Well, I'm very glad, because we like to have you in the lounge. So that's a big shout out to Stuart, Alison and Molly the Lurcher, who I know have lots of friends here on the island. So the good wishes are coming right across the water. Right, let's play some music now for Pat Doyle. And Pat is in the lounge from Wicklow, and he says that I hope the beautiful Isle of Man is basking in the summer sun as they are in Wicklow. We're doing very well with the weather, and I hope that the temperatures aren't too high for you, Pat, that you're keeping nice and comfortable. Sunny, but not too hot. Pat goes on to tell me that yesterday, July the 4th, was the birthday of David McWilliams, who hails from Pat's part of the world. And so let's celebrate the man's talent with this. Pat, always good to have your company in the lounge. Our very best to you.

carriages and coaches and servants dressed in brown. 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Now just like he, a robber I may be, who rolls along the highway and sleeps among the trees. But I have a heart as true as any lord, and more than many can afford.

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Pat Doyle checked into the lounge from Wicklow. And Wanda is sending us, she's into the lounge via Cumbria, her happy place, sending us all good wishes. And she says, oh, I've only just noticed the time. 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I'll just sit quietly here in the corner and try not to shout at the telly. 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That's absolutely fine. You can, you're forgiven if you do a bit of shouting, because you've picked an excellent music track for us. So lots of good wishes to you, Wanda. And here's Mama Cass Elliott. We'll take another look at our notice board right after this.

0: Excellent bit of advice there from Mama Cass Elliott. Make your own kind of music.
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0: Now, something a little bit different. Mount Tabor Methodist Church on Athol Street in Port St Mary is set to be a major hub for the Southern Hundred fans this year, with an exhibition, official merchandise on sale, gifts and much more. Now, Mount Tabor Methodist Church will be open every day from 2pm till 4pm, so you can pop in and browse, have a look at the exhibition. They opened for the first time today, and it will be open every day now up to and including the 11th of July. Now, concert news. St Thomas's Church, just off the promenade near the Gaiety Theatre here in Douglas, invite you to an hour of music from the versatile choir Musicale, directed by Judy Cross. This is Wednesday evening at 7:45 with free admission, delicious refreshments afterwards, and an opportunity to make a little donation towards church funds if you wish. And St Catherine's Church in Port Erin, their popular series of summer concerts continues this Thursday evening, the 9th, at 7:30. Ballyfesson Brass will be playing this week with free admission, a retiring collection and light refreshments served in the hall next door after the concert. Now, raising funds for Robert Owen House in Liverpool, there will be a coffee morning in memory of Mrs. Pam Kinraid in Ramsey Town Hall this Saturday, the 11th. And the kettle will be boiling from 10 a.m. until 12 noon. There'll be various stalls, and the admission of just £1 includes light refreshments. Some more concert news now, and next Sunday, July the 12th, Onken Silver Band have their summer concert in Onken Methodist Church Hall. Starts next Sunday afternoon at 2:30. Everyone's welcome, it's free entry, and there'll be a raffle too. Also, next Sunday the 12th, the Friends of Onken Heritage have their annual service in Abbeylands Chapel. It starts at 3pm with a warm welcome for all and an invitation to stay for refreshments afterwards. Also next Sunday the 12th, the Cool Chapel on Cool Road in Braddon, the home of those lovely lunches that they have on a Thursday each month, they're having their Sunday School anniversary service next Sunday at 6:30. Reverend Rebecca Ingrell will be leading the service, and there'll be special singing and refreshments afterwards, and of course a warm welcome for everyone. And then just a couple more. Bagarrow Chapel, they're on the main road just outside Kirkmichael, and they are celebrating their 146th chapel anniversary with a service next Sunday at 6:30. It'll be led by Reverend Brian Yardy with soloist Dan Quayle and organist Tracy Mooney. And of course, a warm welcome for everyone. And last, but by no means least, the Mariners Choir next Sunday evening will be in Sandygate Chapel. There, as usual, the Mariners service will start at 6:30. Nigel Cretney will be preaching, and there will, as usual, be supper and community hymn singing afterwards.
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0: And Roy would like a little bit of music from the 60s. Two for the price of one here, Roy, Sonny and Cher.

Sonny and Cher, and I Got You. Oh dear, sorry about the noise. The microphone took off then. Oh dear, it's a good job this isn't television, isn't it? Right. I was just thinking, listening to that. Oh goodness me. They went in very different directions, didn't they, Sonny and Cher? If the media is to be believed, though, they did remain good friends. But the music, as we always say, lives on. And it was Roy who wanted some 60s music. Roy, I hope you enjoyed that. Now, let's play some music and send out some good wishes on behalf of Mike and Anne Cooley, who are in the lounge. Well, they've been in the lounge since 9 o'clock, checking in from Peel. And it's good to have your company. Very good evening to you both. Their good wishes are going to all their friends. If you know Mike and Anne, then they're giving you a big shout out tonight. But special mention for Eric and Sheila Kelly. They too check in to the lounge from Peel. And Jill and George Corkill, who join us in the lounge via Douglas. So lots of good wishes coming to you all from Mike and Anne. Now, just before I play the music that they've chosen, we've got a plea here from John Parton this time. John has just given me a shout across the lounge. And he said, you know, he said, seriously, he said, we do really need to move this grass snake that they can't catch back to where it belongs. I can hardly bring myself to talk about this. Back to where it belongs in the brook that where it's come from. He said, has anybody in the lounge got any idea about how we might do this? Because Sue's had gauntlets on and tried to catch it and whatever, but unsuccessfully. So John says, anybody got any ideas about how we might deal with this? Because the family's growing. We've got Sue, John and Kipper the cat, Rodney the mouse in the shed. They don't really want Hissing Sid in the pond, you know? So any ideas, we would be very pleased to hear them. John says, of course, John is a great racing enthusiast, and he said, I'm really looking forward to listening to the Southern 100 racing on Manx Radio AM tomorrow. He said, I'll be tuned in right through until the racing ends. John, we hope that we will keep you well entertained. And the choice of music is from Aled Jones.

Ella Jones and the Rose. It's a lovely song, that, isn't it? Lots of versions of it, but Ella Jones' recording of it seems to be the one that's very popular in the lounge. Mike and Anne Cooley choosing that for all their friends. Now, I got a very, very funny message from Sarah. Sarah, I love your sense of humour. We'll come to that in just a second, because I think somebody has got some advice. It's Liz D. About this grass snake. And Liz says, if they can cool down its nesting place in somewhere, ice packs or something, Liz says, I think snakes go sluggish when cold. I think. Well, let's put that one out there and see. It certainly sounds logical. I've heard that they go, I don't know why I'm saying this, because having just told you, I'm terrified of them. But I did read something that somebody was saying that they do not exactly hibernate, but they need a certain amount of temperature. So that sounds pretty logical. So we'll put that out and see what people think there. If anybody else has got any wisdom about how Sue and John Parton might help their big grass snake in their pond that's eating the frogs, if they could help it to get back where it belongs in the brook, and then everybody will be happy, me particularly, because I've just been, you know, when somebody talks about something that you're frightened of and you immediately think that it's behind you or something like that. So I'm checking under the desk to make sure. I know it sounds ridiculous, doesn't it? It is ridiculous. I am ridiculous. But I'm the first to admit it. I really am. Now, let's just get ourselves sorted out here, because I've got a very funny message from Sarah that I have to share with you. And Sarah, always good to hear from you. Oh, and I just see that that Charles has come into the lounge as well. So it's really good to see you all. And Ian Sherwood, let's just have a quick roundup. Ian Sherwood, I'm going to line up some music to play for you very shortly. And Fran, who's been in the lounge since 10 o'clock. Fran, for some stupid reason, I'm struggling to find the song that you have chosen. I know it. I know I've got it. Can I find it? Answer no. But I will. I will. So I just don't want you to think that I've forgotten about you. Now, let's just have a look at this message, because, like I say, I do love Sarah's sense of humour. And she says, a late check-in, hoping you and all in the lounge are well. I've brought in some lemon pots. Even though the main ingredients are double cream and caster sugar, the lemon zest and juice miraculously make them calorie-free. They're especially good if served alongside a small or large chunk of ginger chocolate. Oh, you're my kind of person, Sarah. Sarah says, busy few weeks at the moment, but enjoying settling down with a late night treat with the radio by my side. I hope that late night treat is a lemon pot and a bit of ginger chocolate. I really, really do. Sarah hasn't chosen any music, just happy to listen to the choices. And she wishes us all a very happy Tynwald Day and a week ahead. Sarah, the very same to you. Thank you very much for your company.

St. Louis Union and Girl. And I promised Bob, who is curled up in the corner there in the bay window in the lounge, waiting for the hot buttered toast, which will be coming along very shortly, I promised him some Glenn Miller, and here it is. For you, Bob, with my very best.

The great Glenn Miller and his orchestra and String of Pearls. And Ian Sherwood is, he's having a very busy time, working from home at the moment in Britton Ferry, where he's very glad to be, dodging the higher temperatures in London. And but he loves watching his sport. But he says there is just so much going on at the moment. He says, like Fran, he said, I've got one eye on the football that's on the, the Mexico game that's on at the moment. Not the Mexico one. You know the one I mean. I just lost track of it. Too many places. I think it's the thought of that grass snake that's thrown me off. Norway and Brazil. Ian's been keeping an eye on the Norway and Brazil match. With the sound down, but he said this week it's been Wimbledon and lots of other sport. But he said sometimes it's nice to watch something different. Much as he enjoys sport, he said, and his other big passion is quiz shows. Oh, I like a quiz show. And so what are our favourites? Got any particular favourites, Ian? Let us know. But yes, a good quiz show is that you can't resist joining in. And of course, it's so much easier answering the questions from the comfort of your armchair, isn't it? Ian, it's always good to have your company in the lounge, and lots of interesting things in Ian's check-in message. He's saying that he likes to see Wimbledon when the previous commentators and people who've been celebrities of Wimbledon in years gone by are shown on camera as being there and watching the games. And he was saying it was good to see Sue Barker, who got a big round of applause. And he said, I wonder if other people like me miss Sue Barker's commentary. Although, he says, Claire Balding does an excellent job, does her homework very well on all the sports that she covers, and has a very nice presenting style. But I do think, like you, Ian, that a lot of people have a soft spot for Sue Barker. Ian, I hope you can manage to stay cool and don't get overloaded with the sports this week. And for you, it's George Benson.

George Benson and Lady Love Me, and that was for Ian Sherwood. And a number of people have said, as we head into our National Day, a lot of people have asked for different arrangements of the National Anthem. A lot of people have asked for Ellen Vanin. So we are serving our hot buttered toast to the accompaniment of the

Well, we're not going to be able to play the whole of this, I'm afraid, before we get to our midnight news. But maybe midnight is your time for leaving the lounge. If that's what you're doing, if you're going to settle down for sleep, thank you very much for your company, and I wish you a very good night. But let's start our national day, our Tynwald Day, our bank holiday. Let's start that together, because I've got an hour of great music lined up for you, and I'd love to have your company.

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1: From the Sky News Centre at midnight. England's World Cup last 16 tie against Mexico is due to kick off in an hour, but could be delayed after storms at the Azteca Stadium. Joe Rawson reports from Mexico City.
2: The forecasters' storms have hit here in Mexico City, and it delayed the team's arrivals to the Azteca Stadium. In fact, they have only just arrived. Thomas Tuchel was asked about possible disruption yesterday.
3: It's just an iconic match and a big stage, and we feel it. We will take care of what needs to take care of.
2: The winners of this game will play Norway in the quarterfinals. Erling Haaland scored twice in a 2-1 victory over Brazil.
1: Nigel Farage claims he's the victim of an establishment hit job and that he's followed the rules. He's facing calls for an investigation over financial support given to him by a convicted criminal. It's after the Sunday Times reported George Cottrell also gave the Reform UK leader use of a rented property before he was elected. A woman's died in a skydiving incident near an airfield in Nottinghamshire. Officers were called to the scene at a field close to Langer Airfield just after midday. In sport, the women's top seed is out of Wimbledon, with Aryna Sabalenka losing in the fourth round against Naomi Osaka in straight sets. The world number one also suffered an early exit at the French Open last month and said she wanted to quit tennis due to her frustration. Sabalenka says she needs to clear her head.
4: I don't want to even like think about ranking at this point. I just want to go, get completely drunk, forget about tennis and try to get better in a better shape.
1: Defending men's champion Jannik Sinner is into the quarterfinals with a straight sets victory over Japanese qualifier Shintaro Mochizuki. And George Russell's cut Kimi Antonelli's lead in the Formula One World Championship to 25 points after a second-place finish at the British Grand Prix. Charles Leclerc won the race at Silverstone, which finished under a safety car. That's the latest.
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5: And we have, once again, a look at our weather prospects for this, our national day. Well, it's going to stay generally dry overnight, with mainly moderate west-southwest winds and minimum temperatures of 14 Celsius. Today, Tynwald Day, largely cloudy and mainly dry, with some brightness breaking through at times, especially in the afternoon and evening. Mainly moderate southwest wind and a top temperature today of 20 Celsius. Dry with bright or sunny spells on Tuesday, light to moderate west or southwest winds and a highest temperature of 21 Celsius. Sun rises later this morning at 4:54 and the sunset will be tonight on our bank holiday Monday at 9:51.
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5: Moramai, it is Monday, the 6th of July. It is our national day, Tynwald Day. We greet the day with our national anthem.

0: And whatever you have planned for this day, I hope that it will go really well. If perhaps you're going to be down watching all the ceremonial proceedings and then joining in all the fun of the fair, then have a great day. If you can't get down to Tynwald, then do remember that we bring it all to you here on Manx Radio. And Ben will be here, Ben Hartley will be here from 6 o'clock this morning with your breakfast show. At 9:15, we will join John Moss, who'll be looking back at the history of our very special Tynwald Day. At 9:45, we then go live to St John's. And here on Manx Radio, we will bring you all the events as they unfold on Tynwald Hill. And then, from 2:00 this afternoon, all the fun of the fair field. And who better to bring it to us than the Kane boys? And that'll be Chris and Howard Kane will be there on the fair field, and they'll be dipping into the programming, interviewing people, and generally bringing you the very best entertainment and all the flavour of the fair field here on Manx Radio. So, if you can be down on the Fairfield, if you can be down at St John's, I wish you a very happy Tynwald Day. And if you can't, then do please be part of the celebrations through us here on Manx Radio.
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1: Remember.

Simply Red, remembering the first time, welcoming you back into our last hour together in the lounge. I know, the time flies by. Now, let's do a little bit of catching up. The time flies by because you are great company. Sarah, thank you very much indeed for your second message. And Sarah has come back with a little bit of professional help. She very kindly has had a brief chat with her daughter, who is a zoologist, and has come up with a little bit of very helpful and professional advice, which I will, as you suggest, Sarah, pass on to Sue and John Parton, but I shall do that in a message when we've finished our time together in the lounge. But Sarah, thank you very much indeed. It's very thoughtful of you and very helpful. Fran Terode in Guernsey, she obviously hasn't fallen out with me because I haven't been able to find her song yet, because she sent a lovely picture of her house with proudly flying the Manx flag. And Fran says, ready here with the Manx flag up in honour of Tynwald Day. Fran, that's lovely. Thank you very much indeed. I've got my flag all ready and set, but didn't have time to put it on display today. I shall fix that first thing in the morning. But Fran, thank you very much indeed for that picture. It's great. We've got Anthony Corker in the lounge. He's checked in from Runcorn in Cheshire. And Anthony, he's brought in some Battenberg cake. Oh, Anthony, delicious.

Dionne Warwick and Walk On By. And we've got we've got some more people who have popped into the lounge. I'm looking around to see whether Alf Owen is with us, but not seen any sign of him yet. But although we are in our final hour in the lounge together, there is still plenty of time for you to join in, to choose some music. We try to make it a little bit chilled in this hour if we possibly can. A couple of people have messaged in to say that for those who are staying up to watch the football, there's an hour's delay on it, that it won't be starting now until 2 o'clock, all being well. So I'm thinking of people like Ian Sherwood. He said 1 o'clock kickoff for the football. He said, we shall see. But he said, I have got to be up at 8 o'clock in the morning. So, Ian, I would think that if you are going to stay up for the football, I think I should just abandon the whole idea of going to bed and just watch the football and then be ready to start work at 8 o'clock in the morning. Easier said than done, though, isn't it? Now, I came across this the other day and I just thought that you might enjoy it. It's a song that I fell in love with when I first heard a very talented young man sing it in the Guild. It's a beautiful, poignant song called Homeward Bound, and I found this version by Bryn Terfel. And I just thought that you might enjoy it. I hope so.

0: Serbrin Terfel and the Orchestra and Tabernacle Choir and Homeward Bound.
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Now, where else could you find a Labyrinth featuring Emily Sandé right next to Andy Williams? Only in the lounge.

You can just see him dancing around with somebody out of the audience to that one, can't you? Andy Williams and The Days of Wine and Roses. Now we've got a few more people have come into the lounge. If I could just stick to saying one thing, that'd be a help, wouldn't it? But also, somebody's reminded me, thank you very much, that there's a great day on offer in Bride next weekend. So let me just tell you about Bride Parish Sports Day. And this is next Saturday, July the 11th, and it starts at 2 o'clock, and it's on the sports field in Bride Village. There will be fun runs, egg throwing, a raffle, sweets and prizes, and it will include the famous Lamb Hill Marathon. So the Bride Parish Sports Day really is a fun day for everybody. Families, singles and everybody else. So that's next Saturday, the 11th, starts at 2 o'clock on the Bride Sports Field, Bride Village. So go along. And even if you don't want to join in, I think just actually sitting on the sidelines and watching would be very entertaining. So there we are, an invitation to Bride Parish Sports Day. But there is just so much going on around the island, isn't there? It's terrific. And again, it's worth giving a big shout out to everybody who, the people who all support this, but also the people who organise it, because it, you know, all of these things, they do take

Sarah Vaughan and Make Yourself Comfortable. That's very much a lounge signature tune for us, isn't it? Now, Maria has been on the dead checking into the lounge from Port Erin, and she was telling me that her daughter Layla's birthday yesterday, and it was her 41st birthday. And as Maria and I were saying, where do the years go? So, Maria, thank you very much for your company in the lounge. It's always good to know that you're there. And Layla celebrated her birthday by having a nice little break in Portugal with her friends. And, yeah, just treasure those memories, Maria. So, a little bit of Dolly Parton. Maria likes Dolly Parton. She says so does her daughter Layla. So I thought this, with a little added side order of Kris Kristofferson, might fit the bill.

Dolly Parton and Kris Kristofferson, and From Here to the Moon and Back. Playing that one for Maria, who is in the lounge via Port Erin, and who was telling me that her daughter Layla celebrated her birthday yesterday, and they are both Dolly Parton fans. Well now, handing out some apologies now, I'm afraid. First of all, to Charles. And Charles wanted a particular full ceremonial version of the Manx National Anthem. Charles, I have got it, but I'm afraid, I'm really, really sorry. I just couldn't put my hand on it in time. One of those that I would need to dig a little deep. Most of the things, I'm happy to say, that I am able to find just when I need it. But sometimes the, you know, it beats me. And that was one such, Charles, I'm sorry about that. If I'd had a little more time, I could have found that for you. So my apologies. And Anthony Corker, who very kindly brought in some Battenberg cake, which went down very nicely after the hot buttered toast. I am absolutely sure that there is a piano instrumental version of You'll Never Walk Alone, but I would need a little bit more time, Anthony, to find that one for you. So I'll put that one on the to-do list, and that one will be coming back in the lounge. So give me a little nudge next time you're in, Anthony, and remind me about it, but I will find it for you. Just need a little bit more time. And Fran, wouldn't you just know it, Fran, I found the song, I found it now. I knew I had it, The Hard Times of England. But to be perfectly honest with you, Fran, I think it might be better if we save it until an earlier time in the lounge, rather than putting it into the last hour. So now I've got it, I'll put it in a safe place in the handbag where I can find it, and then we can put it in the selection when next you let me know that you're in the lounge. We can pop that one in when it's just in, perhaps just a little bit earlier, because it's a great track, but it's quite a lively one. And if I'd been able to find it straight away when you asked for it, Fran, all would have been well. So fail on my part, I'm afraid.

0: Whenever I hear the voice of Dolores Keane, I always think of our own Kenneth Borden, and I remember us having a chat at the Guild one year, and he asked me if I liked the music of Dolores Keane, and I said I did, and he said, hasn't she got a terrific voice? He said, it's full of the experience of life, and I thought that was a really, really good way of describing that. And it is, I don't need to say any more, do I? It's just that quality that she has. The song was You'll Never Be the Sun.
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Johnny Mathis and In the Wee Small Hours of the Morning. Very appropriate title for our final hour in the lounge together. Lots of people have recorded that, and but nobody seems to change, I'm happy to say, the tempo. They always keep it a really nice, chilled rendering of it. Keith and Marion Watterson, I wonder, thank you very much indeed for your message that came in a little while ago. I wonder if Keith is still in the lounge. He's generally finishing off a little bit of work at this time. My very best wishes to you both.

Julie London, who was a singer, an actress, and described as a pin-up model. My goodness me, you don't hear that mentioned very often these days, do you? She came to fame with Cry Me a River. And in the 14 years, 1955 to 69, she recorded over 30 jazz and pop albums. And that was a track from one of them. And this is just, I think, a lovely song from Danny Kaye.

0: And hands up, how many of us remember Danny Kaye singing The Emperor's New Clothes on Children's Favourites on a Saturday morning? Happy times, my wish for you, in a song from Danny Kaye. And Keith Watterson is just finishing off the Abbeylands newsletter and a last cup of coffee. Good to hear from you, Keith. And just a little reminder, I was mentioning that the Friends of Onchan Heritage have their special service in Abbeylands, 3 o'clock next Sunday afternoon. And just a reminder that the rural section of Ballinard Road is closed from Johnny Watterson's Lane to the Abbeylands crossroads, but there is access via Cronknemona onto the Scollag Road or via the Strang crossroads. So no problem getting to Abbeylands Chapel for that special service, and also for the very delicious refreshments that will follow it.
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0: And I've just got to steal a few seconds from Art Garfunkel to thank you for being just the best company in the lounge, as you always are. Let's make a date. The lounge door next Sunday night at 9. I'll be waiting for you. Until then, this is Jude wishing you a very happy Tynwald Day. And if you can't be there, stick with Manx Radio. We will bring Tynwald Day to you. Till we meet again, I'm wishing you a safe, happy and peaceful week and a very good night. Evi, God bless you.
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2: From the Sky News Centre at 1. The start of England's last 16 game against Mexico at the World Cup has been delayed by an hour. Joe Rawson reports from Mexico City.
3: The game should be underway, but a delay of at least an hour means at the earliest it will kick off at 2 a.m. England have named their team, though, with three changes made to the starting 11. Gerald Kwanzaa is back from injury to start at right back. Bukayo Saka and Anthony Gordon also start. The winners will face Norway after their 2-1 victory over Brazil earlier.
2: Reform UK's denied any rules have been broken after it emerged Nigel Farage didn't declare benefits from an ally once convicted of fraud in the US. The Sunday Times says George Cottrell supplied support, security and social media staff who worked on the Reform UK leader's online content in the year before he was elected. It's understood the Duke of Sussex will visit London alone later due to concerns over security for his family. The Duchess of Sussex, Prince Archie and Princess Lilibet will stay at home after reports a request for police protection may have been turned down. Former head of royal protection Di Davies says there must be a good reason why the Executive Committee for Royalty and Public Figures refused it.
4: I don't know the intelligence and information that they have, but clearly nobody in their right minds, if they believed there was such a threat against Harry or his family, would allow him to go unprotected.
2: In sport, Novak Djokovic is into the quarterfinals at Wimbledon after breaking a Roger Federer record during his victory against Roman Safiulin. He now has the most ever wins on the men's